0: Authorities have not said whether any arrests have been made or what, if anything, was seized during the operations. The investigation remains ongoing, and RCMP continued to ask the public for any information or video that could help. Kamloops Councillor Bill Sarai officially seeking another term on City Council ahead of this October's municipal election. The two-term councillor says, despite criticism of the current council, he believes continuity and experience are critical as Kamloops deals with housing pressures, public safety concerns, and infrastructure demands. Sarai says one of his biggest priorities moving forward is making sure the city can keep up with new provincial housing requirements, especially in older neighborhoods.
1: When you're starting to put 4 to 6 units in an old lot, the pressure you're putting on that infrastructure under the ground is enormous. We need to have infrastructure funding in place to start promoting and being champions of that multi-unit build.
0: Sarai says without more provincial infrastructure funding, many housing projects could become too expensive for developers to complete. Others who have expressed interest in council seats include Doug Ronquist, Rob Bertrand, Cindy Sunny, Nevin Webster, and Joe Morrow, while incumbent councillors Dale Bass and Nancy Beppel have both announced their intentions to run again as well. That's not the only announcement that was made with regards to the October election today as well. A new civic election slate is taking aim at affordability and accountability here in the tournament capital. Former councillor Nellie Dever announcing today that she will run for mayor alongside council hopefuls Randy Sunderman, Dennis Giesbrecht, and Catherine Blair Wunderlich under the new Pivot Kamloops banner. The team says it wants to restore professionalism at City Hall while focusing on fiscal discipline, safer neighborhoods, and economic growth. The candidates also pledged they would not act as a coordinated voting bloc on council. Economist Randy Sunderman says Kamloops needs a more sustainable financial approach.
2: Right now, Kamloops is at a crossroads. We are seeing record tax hikes and spending projects that are lack long-term sustainability. I'm joining the Pivot team because we need to move from wish list budgeting to evidence-based project development.
0: Sunderman says his focus would be on affordability and ensuring city projects are financially sustainable. Dever will be running for mayor, and her opponents right now at this point are incumbent Mayor Reed Hammer-Jackson, as well as current Kamloops Councillor Michael Riley. The municipal election is set for October the 17th. The federal government set to invest $12.4 million in several projects seeking to strengthen BC's forests industry. In a release, Minister of Energy and Natural Resources Tim Hodgson says the projects will advance new low-carbon wood technologies, expand the use of mass timber in construction, and support Indigenous groups and forest sector businesses. He adds that it should increase manufacturers' capacity to add more value to wood products and diversify Canada's exports markets for forest products. Ottawa says Canada's forest sector employs nearly 200,000 workers and contributes more than $20 billion to GDP. For the latest information throughout your day, go to RadioNL.com. 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
0: Mainly cloudy with a 30% chance of showers early this evening and risk of a thunderstorm clearing at some point this evening with a low of 6 throughout the overnight hours in Kamloops. For tomorrow on Friday, mainly sunny in the morning with some increasing cloudiness late in the morning. 30% chance of showers for the afternoon and a high of 15. Sun and cloud mix with a 40% chance of showers and a high of 16 for Saturday. Sunny and 20 both Sunday and your holiday Monday. And the clouds rolling back in for Tuesday with a high of 19.
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6: From the bustle of vendors at the Kamloops Farmers Market to the cheers of a goal scored at Hillside Stadium, that's Kamloops, and so are we. Radio NL.

10 songs in a row continues with Kate Bush, CBE. Last year, she was appointed a Commander of the Order of the British Empire for her services to music. And this is Running Up That Hill.

Rod Stewart's first smash hit of the 80s coming up in just a few, and the music video was the first one to be aired on MTV that featured breakdancing. Young Turks coming up after Beat It. 10 songs in a row with Michael Jackson.

0: There's Young Turks from Rod Stewart. It's Drew Ferreira with you. And there's a smart version of just about everything these days, including utensils. A company developed a special high-tech spoon, which will automatically switch your phone to silent mode while you eat, so you can enjoy your meal in peace. They go on sale tomorrow for a pretty reasonable price. $4.90 for a smart spoon.
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2: I'm Jeff Andreas with the latest from the NL Newsroom. Critical repair work continues this afternoon on the damaged southeast water main in East Kamloops, with city crews now believed to be nearing completion of the repair itself. Excavation crews reached the damaged feeder main this morning after reservoir levels stabilized overnight, allowing work to move ahead safely. Officials say residents complying with strict water restrictions have helped crews maintain enough system pressure to complete the repair window. The damaged pipe sits roughly 15 feet underground near River Street, where crews have been replacing a larger section of the concrete feeder main with upgraded PVC pipe brought in from the lower mainland. Even once the repair is complete, the city says restoring safe drinking water across East Kamloops will take several days as crews flush the system and Interior Health conducts extensive water quality testing. The Do Not Consume order remains in place for affected neighborhoods. Residents are reminded not to drink tap water, use it for cooking, brushing teeth, or giving it to pets. Emergency potable water stations do remain open 24 hours a day at Valley View Arena, Dallas Park, BZ

0: Columbia Street, which investigators describe as a targeted homicide. RCMP have not released details on whether anything was seized or if any arrests were made. The investigation remains active, and police do continue to ask anyone with information or dashcam footage from the downtown area at the time of the shooting to come forward. The federal government is investing about $12 million in BC's forestry sector days after announcing $1.5 billion in support for other tariff-hit industries. Energy Minister Tim Hodgson made the announcement today at a Richmond sawmill. The funding will support 14 projects focused on low-carbon wood technology, mass timber construction, and Indigenous-operated initiatives. Hodgson says the investment is part of Canada's plan to diversify wood production and reduce reliance on the U.S. amid what he calls unjust tariffs. The announcement comes after Premier David Eby criticized Ottawa for leaving lumber out of last week's tariff relief package. Hodgson says the federal government is continuing to work constructively with BC. For the latest information throughout your day, go to RadioNL.com. Your weather will be coming up next.
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0: Mainly cloudy with a 30% chance of showers early this evening and risk of a thunderstorm clearing at some point this evening with a low of 6 throughout the overnight hours in Kamloops. For tomorrow on Friday, mainly sunny in the morning with some increasing cloudiness late in the morning. 30% chance of showers for the afternoon and a high of 15. Sun and cloud mix with a 40% chance of showers and a high of 16 for Saturday. Sunny and 20 both Sunday and your holiday Monday. And the clouds rolling back in for Tuesday with a high of 19.
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2: This, for me, is just a good rockin' song. It actually brings a good friend of mine to mind. Just he was really into it, and he got me onto Lenny Kravitz. American

I mentioned earlier that George Lucas is 82 years old today. Well, he's not the only famous director celebrating a birthday. Happy birthday to Robert Zemeckis. He's 75 years old today. He directed the Back to the Future trilogy, Forrest Gump, Who Framed Roger Rabbit, just to name a few. And here's the movie music from Irene Cara, Flashdance, What a Feeling.

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0: From the National Newsroom of the Canadian Press, I'm David Augustine. Prime Minister Mark Carney and Alberta Premier Danielle Smith are expected to announce the next step in their landmark energy pact tomorrow. The two say they'll be in Calgary for the announcement, which Carney says will feature an implementation agreement on industrial carbon pricing and advancing a potential new pipeline. While neither shared any further details, Smith told the Legislative Assembly today it would be another step toward resetting Alberta's relationship with the federal government. An analysis by the Public Health Agency of Canada says there is a high risk of measles transmission in the country during the FIFA World Cup. The federal agency completed an infectious disease risk assessment as thousands of players, staff, and fans get set to arrive in Toronto and Vancouver for the event next month. Here's Canadian Press reporter Lisa Laporte.
1: 14 pathogens that could be imported during the games were analyzed. They included avian and swine flu, Mpox, Ebola virus, poliovirus, and measles. Measles is the agency's top source of concern because of how widespread it is around the world and how easily the disease is transmitted through the air.
0: Canada lost its measles elimination status last year after an outbreak persisted for more than a year. Conservative leader Pierre Poilievre says the unveiling of Canada's long-awaited new electricity strategy today was a re-announcement of Liberal policies. Poilievre says in a post on X that those old policies hiked energy prices by a third while cutting production over the last decade. The new strategy looks to double Canada's electricity grid by 2050 while adjusting clean electricity regulations to provide more flexibility so that natural gas could play a larger role in building the grid. It also says construction will cost more than $1 trillion, with public money used to cover some of the cost. The Canadian Real Estate Association says home sales in April fell compared with a year ago as the average sale price climbed.
2: Home sales were down 4% year over year, while the average price rose 2.2% to roughly $695,000. RIA's senior economist says the latest bout of global economic uncertainty and higher mortgage rates means the previously expected rebound in housing markets this year will continue to be muted, but it doesn't mean there will be no upward momentum at all. RIA says new listings for April were up 4.1% on a month-over-month basis, marking the traditional start of the spring real estate market. Michelle Zedekian, The Canadian Press.
0: And in entertainment, blues and soul musician Clarence Carter has died at the age of 90.
3: When I start making love,
0: the self-taught guitarist from Alabama, who was born blind, had hits with the sentimental song Patches as well as the salacious Strokin'. He specialized in his exuberantly raunchy songs, with Strokin' deemed too explicit for commercial radio before becoming a standard on nightclub jukeboxes. A spokesperson for Carter's former wife and fellow singer Candy Staton says Carter died yesterday of natural causes. This is the Canadian Press. In sports, the Edmonton Oilers have fired head coach Chris Knobloch, but general manager Stan Bowman says there's still plenty of blame to go around after a disappointing season ended in a first-round playoff loss. Bowman said today that the team needs a different voice behind the bench, but management and players must also be better. Knobloch led the Oilers to the Stanley Cup final in his first two seasons before the team took a step back this year. Game 1 of the Professional Women's Hockey League Finals goes tonight in Laval, Quebec, as the Montreal Victoire hosts the Ottawa Charge. Montreal is in the Walter Cup Final for the first time, while Ottawa was runner-up to Minnesota last season. And a push is on to keep Major League Soccer's Whitecaps in Vancouver with cooperation from multiple levels of government. Representatives from the Whitecaps and MLS met yesterday with members of the provincial and federal governments, the City of Vancouver, three local First Nations, and the Crown Corporation that owns BC Place. From the Canadian Press, I'm David Augustine.
4: From the swoosh of freshly tuned skis slicing powder down some peaks, to a distant buzz of a water skier slicing through Kamloops Lake. That's Kamloops, and so are we. 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

A shout out to everyone that's been getting a very early start to their long weekend. A new survey shows 1 in 4 Canadians are quiet vacationing this week, as in working remotely from a hotel or vacation rental without telling their boss. And here comes Gowan as 10 Songs in a Row continues.

The other kind of football is getting a big halftime show. The FIFA World Cup final takes place July the 19th in New Jersey. And they just announced that the halftime show will feature performances by BTS, Shakira, and Madonna. Here she is with Holiday as 10 songs in a row continues.

0: Here's BTO, You Ain't Seen Nothing Yet. Drive home with Drew Ferreira. And are you going anywhere this long weekend? Taking a little road trip? Well, hopefully Waze and Google Maps stay functional, because a lot of people would be lost without them. Literally, a new study shows that 70% of people under 30 cannot read a physical roadmap.
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3: Stay in the know with news on TuneIn. 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

Do you remember watching the Seinfeld finale? A lot of fans found it pretty disappointing, but 76 million people tuned in to watch it on this day back in 1998. It was a great pic of a crowd of people watching the episode at Times Square in New York City. And here comes Paul Carrick, 10 in a row with Don't Shed a Tear.

Up next, the Thursday edition of the 70s at 7 with Phyllis. Music from Paul Simon, Manfred Mann's Earth Band, and Sister Sledge for you tonight. It's Drew Ferreira, and I'm leaving you with the Four Seasons.

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1: Drove downtown in the rain, 9:30 on a Tuesday night.

0: From the National Newsroom of the Canadian Press, I'm David Augustine. Canadian astronaut Jeremy Hansen and his American Artemis II crewmates took audience questions yesterday during an event at the National Arts Centre in Ottawa. Mission pilot Victor Glover says the four-person crew had a very Canadian moment at a very tense time during the flight.
1: People ask about the moment we went behind the moon and lost communication with the Earth, and one of the things that we decided to do was have a maple cookie. I don't know if I can give maple cookies a better endorsement.
0: The Artemis 3 mission is scheduled to take place next year, ahead of the Artemis 4 mission in 2028, which is set to take astronauts back to the surface of the moon. Two men were killed and three suspects are on the run after a targeted shooting in a suburban neighborhood north of Toronto. York Regional Police were called Wednesday afternoon to a home in Vaughan, where officers found two men sprawled in front of the house with multiple gunshot wounds. Both were later pronounced dead. Constable Kevin Nebria says three males were seen fleeing in a blue SUV, and police soon got another call about a vehicle on fire north of the shooting scene.
2: Information is that that vehicle did match the description of our suspect vehicle, and our investigators are working to determine if both incidents are related.
0: Nebria says both victims knew each other. One lived at the home on Kaiser Drive, while the other lived in the neighborhood. He adds it's not often a double homicide takes place in broad daylight. He called the tragedy chaotic and horrific and absolutely shocking to the community. Rogers Communications says it has spent $27 million ahead of next month's start of soccer's FIFA World Cup to upgrade cellular capacity at hosting venues and surrounding areas in Toronto and Vancouver.
3: Canada is set to host seven matches at Vancouver's BC Place and six at Toronto's BMO Field, which is being dubbed Toronto Stadium, during the tournament. With high attendance comes an expected surge of wireless traffic, creating the need for greater cellular capacity so service doesn't get spotty. Rogers says sports fans and concertgoers are eager to not only access web and messaging services at live events, but also share their experiences in real time, adding that it's critical to sustain the level of service customers are used to in their daily lives. Michelle Zedekian, The Canadian Press.
0: Far from being a much-needed respite for many working parents, summer often means a two-month childcare hole to be filled with camps, family vacations, and a patchwork of other options. Erin Burry, founder of estate planning firm Willful, had to arrange summer childcare for her kindergartner daughter for the first time this year. She says for many parents, cobbling together summer plans can feel like a full-time job.
4: Managing 9 weeks of camp is not only expensive, but it's logistically demanding in terms of managing drop-offs, pickups, food requirements, all of those types of things.
0: Burry says other costs to keep in mind are fuel if the camps are a long drive from home, and groceries if bagged lunches are required. This is the Canadian Press. In sports, Mario Lemieux was ranked the greatest player in major junior hockey history as the Canadian Ice Hockey League unveiled its all-time top 50 list. The former Laval Voisin star finished ahead of another Pittsburgh Penguins great in Sidney Crosby, followed by Wayne Gretzky, Connor McDavid, and Mike Bossy. Lemieux set CHL single-season records with 133 goals and 282 points in 1983-84. Canada's Corey Connors is in the mix early at the PGA Championship. Connors shot an opening round 2 under 68 at Aronimink Golf Course just outside Philadelphia. It was a tough day on the course for several golfers, including Roy McIlroy, who opened with a round of 74. And A.J. Ewing hit his first big league home run to spark a comeback for the New York Mets, who completed a three-game sweep of the Detroit Tigers with a 9-4 win. Ewing, who was promoted prior to the series opener, hit a 405-foot shot leading off the third. He was 3-for-9 with three runs batted in and four walks in the series. From the Canadian Press, I'm David Augustine.
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Aerosmith, 70s at 7. Hey, what's going on? It's Phyllis. Thanks for hanging out on your Thursday night. Oh, the night before Friday. Feels so good. You're almost there. I've got Ram Jam coming up this hour. April Wine right now. It's Ian Thomas.

The Library of Congress has announced 25 recordings being inducted into the National Recording Registry this year. We'll talk more about all those songs being inducted coming up in a few songs right now. Blinded by the Light.

0: So I just read here, the Library of Congress has announced 25 recordings being inducted into the National Recording Registry this year. That's a pretty big deal. On the list here, you have Feliz Navidad, my favorite Christmas song. I won't play it for you because I know you're not in the mood to hear Christmas songs right now. I Feel For You by Chaka Khan, such a great one. Put Your Head on My Shoulder by Paul Anka. Beauty and the Beats from the Go-Go's, great track. And Weezer, the Blue Album by Weezer, also made the inducted into the National Recording Registry this year.
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I'll play them coming up in a few songs. Right now, it's April Wine, 70s at 7.

0: Denise, you wanted to hear Cheap Trick. I got your request on the way. I know you wanted to hear I Want You to Want Me.
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0: From the National Newsroom of the Canadian Press, I'm David Augustine. Prime Minister Mark Carney and Alberta Premier Danielle Smith say they will announce the next phase of their energy agreement in Calgary on Friday. Carney says the deal will include an implementation agreement on industrial carbon pricing and move forward discussions on a new pipeline to the West Coast. A source familiar with the talk says the plan should set Alberta's industrial carbon price at $130 per ton by 2040, up from the province's current frozen rate of $95. Smith called the announcement another step toward resetting Alberta's relationship with Ottawa. Prime Minister Carney says his government is open to selling public assets if the process could help fund new infrastructure. A Transport Ministry discussion paper published last week on ports and trade suggests the government is also open to amalgamating some key ports while selling others. Carney says he doesn't see selling ports as a top priority, but the government will be transparent.
1: Are we looking, and we're very transparent about it, are we looking in certain cases of, are there assets that the federal government has that we could recycle the investment into supporting building new assets? Airports is an example that is out there.
0: The November federal budget and April spring economic statement both mention exploring new ownership options for the country's federally owned airports. While the federal government is investing $12.4 million in BC's forestry sector, days after other Canadian industries were offered $1.5 billion support. Energy Minister Tim Hodgson says the funding will prioritize 14 projects that use low-carbon wood technology, expand the use of mass timber in construction, or are Indigenous-operated.
2: These projects will advance new low-carbon wood technologies, expand the use of mass timber in construction, support Indigenous groups in the forestry sector businesses they operate.
0: Last week, the federal government announced $1.5 billion in support for Canada's steel, copper, and aluminum sectors, drawing criticism from BC Premier David Eby as BC's softwood lumber industry was left out. The Carney government is putting an emphasis on diplomacy with Persian Gulf countries, seeking not just investment, but also partnership in fields like technology and defense. University of Ottawa professor Thomas Junot, who specializes in the region, says Canada has neglected the Gulf region for years, even as peer countries seek closer ties.
3: Under the Trudeau government, the Persian Gulf, that region, was much less of a priority. It had been a priority under the Harper government, but then was largely neglected for about 10 years.
0: Junot says beyond energy wealth, Gulf countries have made strides in green technology and artificial intelligence. And Brookfield Corporation says it will combine its operations and insurance business. The company says the move to merge its business with Brookfield Wealth Solutions is aimed at streamlining its corporate structure. Brookfield President Nick Goodman says the move will improve capital efficiency and flexibility. This is the Canadian Press. In sports, the Montreal Canadiens are just one game away from advancing to the Eastern Conference Finals. Nick Suzuki and Jake Evans scored 68 seconds apart late in the second period, and the Habs defeated the Buffalo Sabres 6-3 to take a 3-2 lead in their second-round playoff series. Cole Caulfield, Josh Anderson, Ivan Demidov, and Alexander Texier also scored for Montreal, which will host Game 6 on Saturday night. Kyle Schwarber hit his Major League-leading 18th home run, a two-run shot that broke a scoreless tie in the eighth inning, and the Philadelphia Phillies defeated the Boston Red Sox 3-1. Schwarber has seven homers in his last seven games, the first Phillies player to hit at least that many in a similar span since current teammate Trey Turner in 2023. And Canada's Corey Connors is in a seven-way tie of players that are one shot back of the leaders after the opening round of the PGA Championship. Connors shot 2-under-68 with fellow Canadian Nick Taylor at 69. From the Canadian Press, I'm David Augustine.
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1: There's another new app they're trying to get you to download. I don't think I will because I just have too many apps on my phone. It's called Instance from Instagram. It's a new standalone app for sharing in-the-moment photos of friends that disappear after you see it. I don't know why I would want that. But if you want less storage on your phone, you can download this new app from Instagram called Instance. Here's Jane Child. Don't want to fall in love.

Hey, bet you didn't know. It's possible to be denighted in England. If you've committed a crime and are sentenced to at least 3 months in prison, the king or queen can denight you. Five people have been denighted in the past century. And Harvard University was founded before calculus was invented. Harvard was established in 1636. Calculus wasn't created until 1684. I know, right? The more you know.

Pat Benatar, hit me with your best shot. 70s, 80s, 90s. Hey, it's Phyllis. I hate how when you watch a video, just one video on Facebook,

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The long-awaited biopic about Ozzy and Sharon Osbourne will likely be released in 2028. Ozzy Osbourne's on the way next. Right now, it's Soul Decision.

0: 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What a bonehead.
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0: Monica, why did you want to hear this one? Chic Good Times.
1: 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As soon as that, the first few bars of that started, it was like, and we'd all get up on the floor and just dance. It was so much fun.
0: I mean, I can see why. Such a good one from Chic. It's Good Times. 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

0: From the National Newsroom of the Canadian Press, I'm David Augustine. An analysis by the Public Health Agency of Canada says Canada faces a high risk of measles transmission during next month's FIFA World Cup events in Toronto and Vancouver. The agency assessed 14 infectious diseases that could be imported by players, staff, and fans, including avian flu, mpox, Ebola, and polio. Measles was identified as the top concern because of its rapid airborne spread and widespread global outbreaks. Canada lost its measles elimination status last year after an outbreak lasted more than 12 months. Clean energy advocates say they're encouraged Ottawa's upcoming electricity strategy will consider ways government can help finance a massive cross-country build-out in power infrastructure. A discussion paper laying out the broad strokes of the plan says the federal government is strongly committed to supporting investment and sharing in the cost of doubling the country's grid by 2050. Kevin Thomas is the CEO at shareholder advocacy group Share. He believes there will be strong investor appetite.
1: One of the things I like about the strategy is that it does focus on the financing mechanisms and how we attract investment to build this clean grid. And I think institutional investors, at least, will be very interested in supporting the build-out, not just of the grid itself, but the manufacturing, the tech, the clean energy generation opportunities, all the things this opens up.
0: The document highlights a potential role for institutional investors like pension funds, which have been increasingly gravitating toward infrastructure projects that deliver long-term stability and predictable yields. Sex workers in Montreal are calling for a general strike during the F1 Canadian Grand Prix weekend.
2: The Sex Work Autonomous Committee says its demands include an end to the nightly fees dancers have to pay to work in clubs. Sex workers also want to be considered employees of their workplaces instead of self-employed workers, a status in Quebec that offers few labor rights or protections. The committee says going on strike May 23rd during one of the biggest tourist weekends in Montreal will help to exert maximum pressure on club owners. Grand Prix weekend starts May 22nd with race day on May 24th. Lisa Laporte, The Canadian Press.
0: And some of the new Midway food items for the Calgary Stampede were shown off in Calgary. Included in the lineup is a cheese pizza dusted in Cheetos dust, dipped in corn batter, and deep fried. Pizza 73 Cutlery Director Jason Sheridan says he's responsible for the creation.
3: We just worked on trying to tie in a bunch of different pieces at Pizza 73, so our classic cheese slice, and then we partner a lot with Frito-Lay. And now you got two great things combined into one delicious deep-fried monstrosity.
0: Spam fries and ramen donuts also made the cut for this year's menu. This is the Canadian Press. In sports, Abbey Rock scored her second goal of the game at 2:29 into overtime as the Montreal Victoire defeated the Ottawa Charge in Game 1 of the Professional Women's Hockey League Walter Cup Final. Nicole Gosling forced overtime for Montreal with a goal she scored with just 3 seconds left in regulation. Rebecca Leslie scored both goals for Ottawa. Ian Happ hit a long home run, and five Chicago Cubs pitchers combined for a 2-0 shutout of the Atlanta Braves, snapping a four-game losing streak. Ben Brown made his second straight start after starting the season with 12 appearances out of the bullpen. He allowed just one hit in four innings and struck out seven in 65 pitches. And Canadian Maud Amie LeBlanc is just three shots back of the lead after the opening round of the LPGA Kroger Queen City Championship. The Sherbrooke, Quebec native shot 1-under-69. Chela Choi is in a three-way tie for the lead at 66. From the Canadian Press, I'm David Augustine.
4: 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That's what community is all about. And that's what we're all about, too. 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

I feel like every other day I'm hearing about a new documentary in the works. Here's another one. Brand new documentary is about to take a deep dive into the life of Whoopi Goldberg. Yeah, that documentary is in the works.

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0: 70s, 80s, 90s with the Rolling Stones, who have announced their 25th studio album, Foreign Tongues, set to come out July 10th of this year. But don't expect a tour, at least not this year. Keith Richards pretty much shot that idea down during a press conference, saying, let's talk next year on touring. Right now, it's just all about releasing the new music.
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Is there an ideal amount of time you like to be on vacation? Maybe your cutoff is after 5 days. You're like, okay, time to go back home. Maybe 2 weeks, maybe even longer. A study found people say the perfect vacation lasts about 11 days and happens really close to home. The ideal getaway is just 3 hours from your home. According to this new report, that's it. Just 3 hours. Here's Cher and Believe.

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0: From the National Newsroom of the Canadian Press, I'm David Augustine. U.S. officials say a 22-year-old man from India has pleaded guilty to help smuggling migrants into the United States from Canada. The U.S. Department of Justice says the man coordinated drivers and stash houses in northern New York between October 2024 and June 2025. Authorities allege the operation moved migrants through areas near Pittsburgh, south of Montreal, before Border Patrol intercepted 12 migrants in January. The man pleaded guilty to conspiracy and alien smuggling charges for financial gain and faces up to 15 years in prison when sentenced in September. New online polling released on World Vaccine Day suggests 1 in 4 Canadians have declined a vaccine recommended by their doctor. The data indicates most of them did so because they were concerned about potential side effects. Canada's Chief Medical Officer of Health, Dr. Joss Reimer, says vaccines are one of the most successful inventions we've ever had.
1: They have saved millions of lives around the world and remain one of the strongest tools that we have in our toolbox to prevent illness around the world. And so when I hear that people are concerned or choosing not to follow the guidance of their physician in getting a vaccine, we're obviously concerned about the outcomes of that.
0: The chair of Proof Strategy says the agency decided to survey people about vaccines after Canada lost its measles elimination status last year. Artemis II astronauts are reflecting on the biggest lessons they learned in space as they return to Canadian Space Agency headquarters in Quebec. Canadian astronaut Jeremy Hansen, Commander Reid Wiseman, pilot Victor Glover, and mission specialist Christina Cook embarked on a 10-day mission last month that took them farther from Earth than any humans before them. Wiseman says he was surprised by how moved he was to watch the moon grow larger and the Earth recede.
2: We felt our location in the solar system. We could feel where we were between the Earth and the moon just by the way the sun was hitting these two celestial bodies. The human element really caught me off guard. It was much more than I ever expected.
0: The astronauts say the lessons they learned were as much about human connection as science. And a rapidly warming planet due to human-caused climate change is set to amplify what forecasters say could be a supercharged El Niño. Bill Merrifield with Environment and Climate Change Canada says the climate phenomenon set to emerge in the coming months doesn't tend to disrupt Canada's summer and fall weather, but it can lead to warm winter conditions persisting into spring, especially in Western Canada.
3: The models are tending to say that there's some chance that it will in fact be the strongest El Niño in the recent historical records. So there's still time for the forecast to come into sharper focus, but that's being indicated as a distinct possibility.
0: The last El Niño emerging in 2023 contributed to Canada's warmest winter on record and thinned out the snowpack, tightening hydroelectric supply and upending some ski seasons. This is the Canadian Press. In sports, the Canadiens are one victory away from the Eastern Conference Final. Jakub Dobiš made 33 saves, including 32 straight after allowing goals on 3 of the first 4 shots to help Montreal top the Buffalo Sabres 6-3 in Game 5 of the team's second-round series for a 3-2 lead. Canadiens captain Nick Suzuki says Dobiš has the right mindset to move past tough moments.
4: I just think he's super confident in himself. I think, you know, he puts the work in off the ice to have his mental training where it needs to be. You know, He's a fighter. He wants to be in the battle with the guys. So he's got the perfect kind of attitude and a goalie for sure.
0: Game 6 goes Saturday in Montreal. Game 7, if necessary, will be back in Buffalo on Monday. And Natasha Howard scored 26 points, including the tie-breaking basket with 51 seconds left. Courtney Williams added 22 points, and the Minnesota Lynx defeated the Dallas Wings 90-86. Paige Beckers had 27 points and 8 assists for the Wings. From the Canadian Press, I'm David Augustine.
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There's a new number for how many steps you should be taking a day, not as much as 10,000. We'll talk more about that coming up this hour, right now, the Tragically Hip.

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I love Radio NL.

Our lady piece, innocent, 70s, 80s, 90s. Hey, what's going on? It's Phyllis. They have changed how many steps you really need a day. It used to be 10,000 steps, right? And I have a Fitbit.

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1: From an early morning cycle down Rivers Trail to a walk around MacArthur Island, that's Kamloops. And so are we. 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
1: 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I have all these memories of my mom and my dad and me singing it, belting it in the car.
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0: From the National Newsroom of the Canadian Press, I'm Rob Westgate. Prime Minister Mark Carney says his government is open to selling public assets if the proceeds could help fund new infrastructure. A Transport Ministry discussion paper published last week on ports and trade suggests the government is also open to amalgamating some key ports while selling off others. Carney says the government will be transparent.
1: Are we looking in certain cases of, are there assets that the federal government has that we could recycle the investment into supporting building new assets? Airports is an example that is out there.
0: The November federal budget and the April spring economic statement both mentioned exploring new ownership options for the country's federally owned airports. Meanwhile, Ottawa is investing $12.4 million in BC's forestry sector. Energy Minister Tim Hodgson says the funding will prioritize 14 projects.
2: These projects will advance new low-carbon wood technologies, expand the use of mass timber in construction, support Indigenous groups in the forestry sector businesses they operate, increase the capacity of manufacturers to add more value to wood products here in British Columbia, and diversify Canada's forest products and export markets.
0: Last week, the federal government announced $1.5 billion in support for Canada's steel, copper, and aluminum sectors, drawing criticism from BC Premier David Eby as BC's softwood lumber industry was left out. Speaking of hard-hit sectors, Honda Canada says it has indefinitely suspended plans for a new EV plant in Canada that could have created 1,000 jobs. As a Japanese automaker looks to reduce its losses, Daniel Ross of Auto Insights company Canadian Black Book says it seems like a short-term move.
3: Now's the time to sort of bolster up, actually, that strategy to get things moving, because I think now is the most positive outlook there has been on EV adoption for Canada.
0: Ross says EV adoption sentiments here in Canada improved after the federal government announced its rebate program for EVs under $50,000 back in February. Now overseas, where U.S. President Donald Trump will soon be wrapping up his visit to Beijing following a private meeting at Chinese leader Xi Jinping's official residence. During a series of meetings and events on Thursday, the pair discussed divisive issues such as the Iran war, trade, technology, and Taiwan. And finally, sex workers in Montreal are calling for a general strike over the Canadian Grand Prix weekend. The Sex Work Autonomous Committee is demanding an end to the nightly fees that dancers have to pay to work in the clubs. They also want to be considered employees of their workplaces instead of self-employed workers, a status in Quebec that offers fewer labor rights and protections. This is the Canadian Press. In sports, captain Nick Suzuki and Jake Evans scored 68 seconds apart late in the second period as the Montreal Canadiens defeated the Buffalo Sabres 6-3 to take a 3-2 lead in their second-round playoff series. Montreal will host Game 6 on Saturday night. Meanwhile, Abby Rock scored her second goal of the game at 2 minutes and 29 seconds into overtime as the Montreal Victoire defeated the Ottawa Charge in Game 1 of the PWHL's Walter Cup Final. Now from the ice to the greens, Canada's Corey Connors is in a 7-way tie of players that are one shot back of the leaders after the opening round of the PGA Championship. Connors shot 2 under 68 with fellow Canadian Nick Taylor at 69. Scottie Scheffler was in a 7-way tie atop the leaderboard at 67. And finally, Canadian Maud-Amy LeBlanc is just 3 shots back of the lead after the opening round of the LPGA's Kroger Queen City Championship. Chela Choi's in a 3-way tie for the lead at 66. From the Canadian Press, I'm Rob Westgate.
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0: Jana, it sounds like you're liking the music right now.
1: I'm loving the music. I'm dancing in my car.
0: Well, hopefully you can dance a little bit to this one as well. It's Tears for Fears. Everybody wants to rule the world.

70s, 80s, 90s. Just read here that Ann Wilson of Heart started a different kind of tour on Monday in her hometown of Seattle. It's a Q&A tour. It's in conjunction with the screening of her documentary. I'm not sure if you saw the trailer for this documentary. It's called In My Voice. And this movie will focus on her life and features personal archives of home footage. There's some photographs that you've never seen, journals, and some interviews with her bandmates. Also,

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Green Day changed the name of their movie. It was originally called New Year's Rev, and now it's called Nimrod. So I like that choice better. It's set for theaters August 14th. Here's Boulevard of Broken Dreams.

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0: From the National Newsroom of the Canadian Press, I'm Rob Westgate. Prime Minister Mark Carney and Alberta Premier Danielle Smith say they'll be in Calgary tomorrow to announce the next step in their landmark energy pact. Carney says everyone is on the same page, with some of the finer details still needed to be worked out for any new bitumen pipeline to the West Coast.
1: Strengthening the carbon market. It includes the methane regulations that the minister helped put in place and have been put in place now. It includes very much the Pathways project moving forward. No pathways, no pipelines, so all those elements moving forward.
0: A source with knowledge of the discussions has said the two leaders are expected to announce an industrial carbon emissions price of $130 per ton by 2040. Last year, Alberta froze its price at $95 per ton. Meanwhile, BC Premier David Eby says he's hopeful LNG Canada will come to a final investment decision at the end of the year around the company's expansion plans in Kitimat. Eby says if plans go ahead, it will be the largest private sector investment in Canadian history.
2: It will have a material impact on Canada's GDP and on prosperity for British Columbians, high-paying jobs, revenue to pay for public services, and other opportunities.
0: EB, Federal Energy Minister Tim Hodgson, and LNG Canada President Chris Cooper were all in Vancouver to tout a new enhanced cooperation agreement. An Indian national has pleaded guilty to charges in the U.S. related to a human smuggling operation that moved migrants from Canada into the United States. The 22-year-old male admitted to smuggling at least a dozen people across the border into New York State between October of 2024 and June of 2025. The U.S. Department of Justice says he acted as a coordinator, managing drivers who would pick up migrants and transport them to various stash houses and hotels. Sentencing is set for September 4th. An Ontario provincial police officer has been charged with manslaughter in the fatal shooting of a man in Norfolk County last year.
3: The Special Investigation Unit says the officers on Lake Erie tried to stop the operator of a personal watercraft at the McDonald Turkey Point Marina on August 12, 2025. The SIU says the man didn't stop, parked the watercraft, and then walked into a wooded area on foot. It says the officer discharged his firearm at the 22-year-old man during the arrest, and the victim was pronounced dead at the scene. Now the provincial watchdog says the suspect, who was arrested at the SIU headquarters Thursday, was released on an undertaking with condition and is set to appear before a court on June 2nd. David Augustine, The Canadian Press.
0: And finally, overseas, where U.S. President Donald Trump and Chinese President Xi Jinping have wrapped up what many have described as critical talks in Beijing. Over tea and lunch at Xi's official residence, the pair, with top aides and translators in tow, huddled for 3 hours. Both sides claiming important progress was made in stabilizing U.S.-China relations despite deep differences persisting on Iran, Taiwan, and more. This is the Canadian Press. In sports, starting off in the NHL playoffs, Mitch Marner scored a tremendous goal 62 seconds after the opening faceoff as the Vegas Golden Knights would cruise into the Western Conference Finals with a 5-1 Game 6 victory over the Anaheim Ducks. It is Vegas' first trip to the Western Final since winning the Stanley Cup back in 2023. Now over to the Diamond, where earlier Thursday, A.J. Ewing hit his first big league home run, sparking a comeback for the New York Mets, who completed a 3-game sweep of the Detroit Tigers with a 9-4 victory. The Toronto Blue Jays had the day off, but they will be in Detroit on Friday to take on the Tigers. And in the WNBA, the New York Liberty avenged a loss to the Portland Fire 2 days earlier by posting a 182 victory. The expansion club, the Fire, picked up their first win on Tuesday when they shocked the Liberty 98-96. Finally, the Minnesota Lynx defeated the Dallas Wings 90-86. From the Canadian Press, I'm Rob Westgate.
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0: From the bustle of vendors at the Kamloops Farmers Market to the cheers of a goal scored at Hillside Stadium, that's Kamloops, and so are we. 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
0: Mm.
1: They have pre-wrapped sausages, but they don't have pre-wrapped bacon.
0: Well, can you blame them?
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1: From the National Newsroom of the Canadian Press, I'm Rob Westgate. The price at the pumps continues to hover near historic highs, with no sign of dropping before the travel-heavy summer season winds down. Canadian Press reporter Chris Reynolds has more.
2: The average price of regular unleaded gasoline in Canada is now approaching $2 per liter. I think it's about $1.98 as of Thursday. And in some cities, it's higher. My home city of Montreal, for example, it's breached the $2 mark.
1: The costly upward trend comes just as Canadians were hoping to gear up for spring road trips and summer getaways, with a ripple effect also poised to boost inflation and weigh on economic growth. It appears that Alberta is moving one step closer to getting its much-desired new pipeline. Prime Minister Mark Carney and Premier Danielle Smith are meeting in Calgary today to announce the next steps in their landmark energy pact. Carney says it will feature an implementation agreement on industrial carbon pricing and advance a potential new pipeline. The two governments signed a memorandum of understanding last year, committing to a number of steps to eventually have a bitumen pipeline built to the West Coast. Charges have been filed against a man in the attempted abduction of a 7-year-old girl from an elementary school in BC. The incident happened at Chilliwack Central Elementary School on Wednesday morning. Police say the man and the child were not known to each other, and it appears it was an isolated incident. Investigators, however, are now looking for witnesses, including anyone who may have saw someone wearing a purple bunny-like mask. Officials with the African Centers for Disease Control and Prevention say a new Ebola outbreak has hit a remote province in the Congo. So far, there are 246 suspected cases, with 65 deaths recorded. The Ebola virus is highly contagious and can be contracted through bodily fluids, such as vomit, blood, or semen. The disease it causes is rare, but severe and often fatal. Albertans are heading out to their local campgrounds for the May-long weekend. The outdoor season may be starting off a little cold, but that doesn't put Abby Dowell's plans on ice. She and her boyfriend are tenting at Fish Lake, southwest of Edmonton, for the Victoria Day weekend.
3: I think for me, I just look at it like it's a big adventure. It's something I've never done before. And, I love connecting with nature, and nothing's going to stop me from doing that.
1: Other Albertans will be heading to the popular Banff National Park, but spots are fully booked for the long weekend. And finally, the wait is over for Drake fans after the Toronto-born rapper dropped his long-awaited Iceman album and two other surprise projects. What did I miss? Well, fans watched as the CN Tower was bathed in an icy blue glow last night, making it look as if it was encased in ice, all to promote the album. Two more projects coming up, Habibti and Maid of Honor, were also announced. The latest event capped off a weeks-long, headline-grabbing album release campaign. This is the Canadian Press. In sports, captain Nick Suzuki and Jake Evans scored 68 seconds apart late in the second period as the Montreal Canadiens defeated the Buffalo Sabres 6-3 to take a 3-2 lead in their second-round playoff series. Montreal will host Game 6 on Saturday night. Meanwhile, Abby Rock scored her second goal of the game at 2 minutes and 29 seconds into overtime as the Montreal Victoire defeated the Ottawa Charge in Game 1 of the PWHL's Walter Cup Final. Now from the ice to the greens, Canada's Corey Connors is in a 7-way tie of players that are one shot back of the leaders after the opening round of the PGA Championship. Connors shot 2 under 68 with fellow Canadian Nick Taylor at 69. Scotty Scheffler was in a 7-way tie atop the leaderboard at 67. And finally, Canadian Maud-Amy LeBlanc is just 3 shots back of the lead after the opening round of the LPGA's Kroger Queen City Championship. Chella Choi's in a 3-way tie for the lead at 66. From the Canadian Press, I'm Rob Westgate.
0: From an early morning cycle down Rivers Trail to a walk around MacArthur Island, that's Kamloops. And so are we. Radio

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1: Not bad, man. You've been telling me you're a genius
0: since you were 17. Thanks very much for the good music.
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That's Kamloops, and so are we. 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
1: From the National Newsroom of the Canadian Press, I'm Rob Westgate. The price of gas continues to hover near historic highs, with no sign of dropping before the travel-heavy summer season. Canadian Press reporter Christopher Reynolds spoke with Dan McTague, president of Canadians for Affordable Energy.
2: He says that these eye-watering prices are likely here not just for the start of the summer, but through the summer and for the balance of the year.
1: Regular unleaded gas in Canada near $2 a liter on average as of yesterday, steadily climbing over the past week as it follows rising oil prices. Prime Minister Mark Carney and Alberta Premier Danielle Smith say they'll be in Calgary today to announce the next step in their landmark energy pact. The Memorandum of Understanding signed last year saw the two governments commit to a number of steps to eventually have a bitumen pipeline built to the West Coast. Carney gave a few details about it yesterday.
3: It's an agreement, so we all agree on this, that there are multiple preconditions for that pipeline moving forward. It includes strengthening the carbon market. It includes the methane regulations that the minister helped put in place and have been put in place now. It includes very much the Pathways project moving forward. No pathways, no pipelines. So all those elements moving forward.
1: A source with knowledge of the discussions has said that the two leaders are expected to announce an industrial carbon emissions price of $130 per ton by 2040. Last year, Alberta froze its price at $95 per ton. Ontario's top court is expected to release its decision today in the case of former fashion mogul Peter Nygaard.
4: Nygaard was convicted of four counts of sexual assault in 2023 and sentenced to 11 years in prison. The charges stemmed from allegations dating from the 1980s until the mid-2000s. Multiple women, one of whom was 16 years old at the time of the offense, accused Nygaard of sexually assaulting them at his company's headquarters in Toronto. Nygaard is asking the appeal court to quash his conviction or set it aside and order a new trial. He's also seeking to have his sentence reduced. Diana Mussina, The Canadian Press, Toronto.
1: Over to the East Coast now, where a new boss is heading up Nova Scotia's RCMP. The police force yesterday named Assistant Commissioner Dan Morrow as their new commanding officer. Morrow joined the Mounties in 1992 and has been in Nova Scotia since 2007. He takes over from Assistant Commissioner Dennis Daly, who has been in command since 2022 and retired in March. And finally, out to the international stage, where Ukraine's president announced this morning that 24 people, including three children, were killed in the latest Russian attack. Volodymyr Zelensky says yesterday's massive barrage included a cruise missile, which slammed into an apartment building in Kyiv. Emergency workers have only just finished digging through the building's rubble. The assault mostly targeted the Ukrainian capital, where 48 other people were wounded, including two children. This is the Canadian Press. In sports, starting off in the NHL playoffs, Mitch Marner scored a tremendous goal 62 seconds after the opening faceoff as the Vegas Golden Knights would cruise into the Western Conference Finals with a 5-1 Game 6 victory over the Anaheim Ducks. It is Vegas's first trip to the Western Final since winning the Stanley Cup back in 2023. Now over to the Diamond, where earlier Thursday, A.J. Ewing hit his first big league home run, sparking a comeback for the New York Mets, who completed a three-game sweep of the Detroit Tigers with a 9-4 victory. The Toronto Blue Jays had the day off, but they will be in Detroit on Friday to take on the Tigers. And in the WNBA, the New York Liberty avenged a loss to the Portland Fire 2 days earlier by posting a 182 victory. The expansion club, the Fire, picked up their first win on Tuesday when they shocked the Liberty 98-96. Finally, the Minnesota Lynx defeated the Dallas Wings 90-86. From the Canadian Press, I'm Rob Westgate.
0: From your Blazers snatching an extra point in overtime to a game-winning shot in front of your house. 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
2: Hey, how's it going?

Hey, wait a minute. Is that a shoulder shimmy you just did to that song on Radio NL? Nice. Very nice. 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
1: From the National Newsroom of the Canadian Press, I'm Rob Westgate. The steadily rising price of gas is showing no sign of slowing down, even with road trip season just around the corner. Canadian Press reporter Christopher Reynolds says drivers are being forced to look for whatever bargains they can find.
2: I spoke with Sarah Bradley, a resident of Montreal, and she was telling me that she's just had to start hunting for deals across multiple grocery stores because the price of filling up the tank for her and her partner's two cars is just way too much.
1: According to Natural Resources Canada, regular unleaded gasoline yesterday cost $1.98 per liter on average across the country, climbing over the past week as it tracked oil price trajectories. The next step in Ottawa and Alberta's burgeoning energy pact is set to be announced today. Prime Minister Mark Carney and Alberta Premier Danielle Smith are scheduled to be in Calgary, where it's expected that they will reveal a plan for Alberta to raise its carbon emission price to $130 per ton by the year 2040. Carney said the news would help advance the prospects of Alberta's long-sought-after bitumen pipeline to West Coast waters. Smith has called the announcement another step toward resetting the province's relationship with Ottawa. The Carney government, meantime, is putting an emphasis on diplomacy with Persian Gulf countries, seeking not just investment but also partnership in fields like technology and defense. University of Ottawa professor Thomas Juneau, who specializes in the region, says beyond energy wealth, Gulf countries have made strides in green technology and artificial intelligence.
3: The UAE has been massively investing in artificial intelligence. The UAE has, and a lot of people struggle to understand this, but investing in green tech. Qatar and Saudi Arabia have also been investing massively to diversify their economy in multiple other sectors. And in some cases, notably AI, notably some of these emerging tech issues, they're actually quite advanced.
1: Juneau says that Canada has a track record of pushing to deepen ties with countries and regions before letting up as priorities shift. And that engagement needs to be sustained. Juneau says that Canada has a track record of pushing to deepen ties with countries and regions before letting up as priorities shift. And that engagement needs to be sustained.
4: University of Ottawa social sciences professor Nicholas Moreau says Habs fans have historically rallied around the team, celebrating their local heroes and, in their eyes, the best players in the world. As the author of the book, The Montreal Canadiens, Rethinking a Legend, Moreau says there was also a time when tensions ran high between Anglophones and Francophones, the fans feeling that English-speaking Canadians and Americans were too often coming out on top. However, he says the Canadians still managed to win multiple Stanley Cup victories in the 50s and 60s and historically are the last Canadian team to bring home the Cup in 1993. Now they hope to be the first to bring one back to Canada again this year. David Augustine, The Canadian Press.
1: This is The Canadian Press. In sports, the Montreal Canadiens are one win away from the NHL's Eastern Conference Final. The Habs thumped the Sabres 6-3 in Buffalo last night, thanks to four unanswered goals after the hosts held a 3-2 lead coming out of the first period. Montreal hosts Game 6 tomorrow night. Out west, Vegas ousted Anaheim with a 5-1 Game 6 victory and will play Colorado next. The Edmonton Oilers, meantime, fired head coach Chris Knobloch yesterday. Knobloch led Edmonton to two straight Stanley Cup final appearances before the club's first-round playoff exit last month. There's no immediate word on a replacement. Elsewhere, the Vancouver Canucks promoted Ryan Johnson to general manager yesterday, while franchise legends Daniel and Henrik Sedin will share the role of president of hockey operations. And finally, the Toronto Blue Jays are on the road as they open a three-game series against the Tigers in Detroit. Toronto coming off a 5-3 win over Tampa Bay that snapped a three-game losing streak. From the Canadian Press, I'm Rob Westgate.
0: From the sounds of sanctuary at the BC Wildlife Park to the call of bald eagles standing watch over Peterson Creek, that's Kamloops, and so are we. 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
1: From the National Newsroom of the Canadian Press, I'm Rob Westgate. Gas prices remain sky high ahead of summer driving season. Canadian Press reporter Chris Reynolds says no matter where you are in the country, your wallet is going to take a hit.
2: The average price of regular unleaded gasoline in Canada is now approaching $2 per liter. I think it's about $1.98 as of Thursday. And in some cities, it's higher. My home city of Montreal, for example, it's breached the $2 mark.
1: As the conflict in the Middle East drags on and the global oil supply dwindles, the price of gas continues to hover near historic highs. Dan McTagg, president of the advocacy group Canadians for Affordable Energy, says we are in uncharted territory with an energy crisis unlike anything we've seen before. Alberta staycations continue to be a popular option for May-long weekend campers. Michael McNaught, the CEO of the RV rental company RVZ, says Canadian rentals booked to enter the U.S. have dropped big time, from 25% in 2024 down to about 6% this year.
3: Again, you're throwing in the mix the fuel costs, cost of living. People are still vacationing. They're vacationing closer to home.
1: McNaught says about 82% of Albertans renting from RVZ are expected to stay in the province while others are remaining in Canada. With food inflation continuing to climb as well, more Canadians are turning to grocery liquidation stores to keep food costs in check. And it is that swelling demand that is driving the expansion of these liquidation grocery stores right across the country. Unlike typical grocery stores, liquidation supermarkets buy overstock or slightly defective inventory from large-scale manufacturers or wholesalers at a discount and then sell it to consumers at lower prices. An Alberta wildfire that chased roughly 140 people from their homes is holding steady and is no longer expected to grow. The blaze northwest of Edmonton is currently about 51 hectares in size. Officials with Woodlands County now say on social media that some locals will be allowed to return today. Re-entry is being permitted for residents of Zone 1, while the rest must remain out. Still, anyone planning on going back must fill out a waiver, which the county says is necessary because there is still an active fire. And finally, Africa's top health body says a new Ebola outbreak has been identified in Congo.
4: Africa CDC, the continent's top public health body, has confirmed a new Ebola outbreak in Congo's remote Ituri province, with nearly 250 suspected cases and 65 deaths recorded so far. The agency adds the deaths and suspected cases have been recorded mainly in the Mongwala and Rampara health zones. The Ebola virus is highly contagious and can be contracted through bodily fluids such as vomit and blood. The disease it causes is rare but severe and often fatal. The new outbreak is the country's 17th since the disease first emerged in the Congo in 1976. An outbreak from 2018 to 2020 in eastern Congo killed more than 1,000 people. I'm Charles de Ledesma.
1: This is the Canadian Press. In sports, the Montreal Canadiens are one win away from the NHL's Eastern Conference Final. The Habs thumped the Sabres 6-3 in Buffalo last night, thanks to four unanswered goals after the hosts held a 3-2 lead coming out of the first period. Montreal hosts Game 6 tomorrow night. Out west, Vegas ousted Anaheim with a 5-1 Game 6 victory and will play Colorado next. The Edmonton Oilers, meantime, fired head coach Chris Knobloch yesterday. Knobloch led Edmonton to two straight Stanley Cup final appearances before the club's first-round playoff exit last month. There's no immediate word on a replacement. Elsewhere, the Vancouver Canucks promoted Ryan Johnson to general manager yesterday, while franchise legends Daniel and Henrik Sedin will share the role of president of hockey operations. And finally, the Toronto Blue Jays are on the road as they open a three-game series against the Tigers in Detroit. Toronto coming off a 5-3 win over Tampa Bay that snapped a three-game losing streak. From the Canadian Press, I'm Rob Westgate.
0: From your Blazers snatching an extra point in overtime to a game-winning shot in front of your house, that's Kamloops, and so are we. 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
1: From the National Newsroom of the Canadian Press, I'm Rob Westgate. Gas prices remain sky high ahead of summer driving season. Canadian Press reporter Chris Reynolds says no matter where you are in the country, your wallet is going to take a hit.
2: The average price of regular unleaded gasoline in Canada is now approaching $2 per liter. I think it's about $1.98 as of Thursday. And in some cities, it's higher. My home city of Montreal, for example, it's breached the $2 mark.
1: As the conflict in the Middle East drags on and the global oil supply dwindles, the price of gas continues to hover near historic highs. Dan McTague, president of the advocacy group Canadians for Affordable Energy, says we are in uncharted territory with an energy crisis unlike anything we've seen before. Alberta staycations continue to be a popular option for May-long weekend campers. Michael McNaught, the CEO of the RV rental company RVZ, says Canadian rentals booked to enter the U.S. have dropped big time, from 25% in 2024 down to about 6% this year.
3: Again, you're throwing in the mix the fuel costs, cost of living. People are still vacationing. They're vacationing closer to home.
1: McNaught says about 82% of Albertans renting from RVZ are expected to stay in the province, while others are remaining in Canada. With food inflation continuing to climb as well, more Canadians are turning to grocery liquidation stores to keep food costs in check. And it is that swelling demand that is driving the expansion of these liquidation grocery stores right across the country. Unlike typical grocery stores, liquidation supermarkets buy overstock or slightly defective inventory from large-scale manufacturers or wholesalers at a discount, and then sell it to consumers at lower prices. An Alberta wildfire that chased roughly 140 people from their homes is holding steady and is no longer expected to grow. The blaze northwest of Edmonton is currently about 51 hectares in size. Officials with Woodlands County now say on social media that some locals will be allowed to return today. Re-entry is being permitted for residents of Zone 1, while the rest must remain out. Still, anyone planning on going back must fill out a waiver, which the county says is necessary because there is still an active fire. And finally, Africa's top health body says a new Ebola outbreak has been identified in Congo.
4: Africa's CDC, the continent's top public health body, has confirmed a new Ebola outbreak in Congo's remote Ituri province, with nearly 250 suspected cases and 65 deaths recorded so far. The agency adds the deaths and suspected cases have been recorded mainly in the Mongwala and Rampara health zones. The Ebola virus is highly contagious and can be contracted through bodily fluids such as vomit and blood. The disease it causes is rare but severe and often fatal. The new outbreak is the country's 17th since the disease first emerged in the Congo in 1976. An outbreak from 2018 to 2020 in eastern Congo killed more than 1,000 people. I'm Charles de Ledesma.
1: This is the Canadian Press. In sports, the Montreal Canadiens are one win away from the NHL's Eastern Conference Final. The Habs thumped the Sabres 6-3 in Buffalo last night, thanks to four unanswered goals after the hosts held a 3-2 lead coming out of the first period. Montreal hosts Game 6 tomorrow night. Out west, Vegas ousted Anaheim with a 5-1 Game 6 victory and will play Colorado next. The Edmonton Oilers, meantime, fired head coach Chris Knobloch yesterday. Knobloch led Edmonton to two straight Stanley Cup final appearances before the club's first-round playoff exit last month. There's no immediate word on a replacement. Elsewhere, the Vancouver Canucks promoted Ryan Johnson to general manager yesterday, while franchise legends Daniel and Henrik Sedin will share the role of president of hockey operations. And finally, the Toronto Blue Jays are on the road as they open a three-game series against the Tigers in Detroit. Toronto coming off a 5-3 win over Tampa Bay that snapped a three-game losing streak. From the Canadian Press, I'm Rob Westgate.
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1: Good morning. I'm Paul James with the latest from the NL Newsroom. Well, the pipe fix is almost complete, and now the waiting game begins as to when folks in East Kamloops might be able to have a drink out of the faucet. The city able to get the necessary repairs completed to the point where the water system has now been repressurized, meaning the taps once again do provide water. But for now, the city has the upper three communities of Juniper, Rose Hill, and Barnard Vale under a do-not-consume order, while Valley View, Dallas, and Campbell Creek are under a boil water advisory, meaning their water is drinkable once it's boiled for at least a minute. This means that all six schools in the affected area are expected to be open once again today. Civic Operations Assistant Director Joe Luzon suggesting that this was top of mind for the city as this process unfolded.
2: We've worked with the school district, so they are using it as an essential water service. Rather than putting kids out of school, it's important that kids are in school, so we prioritize daycares and schools to have water, and the teams worked that into their calculations.
1: Potable water supplies are going to be made available for at least the next 5 days for those who are under the do not consume order, with filling stations expected to be revised to make it easier for those folks to access supplies. A new political slate entering the Kamloops municipal election race, promising a reset at City Hall focused on fiscal restraint, professionalism, and public safety. Former City Councilor Nellie Dever officially launching her mayoral campaign yesterday alongside council candidates Randy Sunderman, Dennis Giesbrecht, and Catherine Blair Wunderlich under the banner Pivot Kamloops. The group says it wants to move away from the dysfunction that has dominated council headlines this current term. Dever says their platform focuses on four pillars: restoring civility at City Hall, tighter budget planning, improving community safety, and supporting economic growth.
3: Kamloops stands at a pivotal moment in its history. For the last 4 years, City Hall has been defined by headlines of costly friction and discord. Today we are here to say no more.
1: Dever says members would remain independent thinkers and not operate as a voting bloc if elected. Kamloops voters heading to the polls on October the 17th. And on that ballot, incumbent Bill Sarai, who's seeking a third term this October, says he believes experience and government relationships do matter as the city faces major challenges around public safety and housing. Sarai, now serving his second term on council, also the president of the Southern Interior Local Government Association now, says a complete turnover at City Hall would set Kamloops back years, though. He points to connections that he's built with provincial and federal officials, along with ongoing projects that he wants to continue on. Sarai says public safety will be a top priority for him, though, heading into the municipal election, particularly around addiction and repeat offenders.
4: Priority one is involuntary and voluntary care. That has to be the number one priority. There's prolific offenders that are in our city that are causing 90% of the issues that our business communities are facing.
1: Incumbent councillors Dale Bass and Nancy Beppel also announcing plans to seek re-election. Alberta's premier and the prime minister expected to ink a carbon price agreement today in Calgary. A source with knowledge of the discussion says the two leaders expected to reveal a plan for Alberta to raise its emission price to $130 per ton by 2040. Companies pay the Alberta government and the money goes into a general fund to invest in emissions reduction technology. Carbon price plan, one of several commitments the two governments made back in November in order to build a bitumen pipeline here to the West Coast. The price of gas continuing to hover near historic highs. No signs of dropping before the travel-heavy summer season. Prices here in Kamloops yesterday spotted at $1.99 per liter of regular. The average price still holding below $2 at $1.97.9. Now, across Canada, the average price is $1.98 per liter. But don't expect the BC government to make any moves to lower the provincial portion of the gas tax. NDP House Leader and Jobs Minister Ravi Kalon telling Radio NL that the province would rather look at a long-term solution rather than cutting the excise tax like the federal government did this past month.
5: The average price of regular unleaded gasoline in Canada is now approaching $2 per liter. I think it's about $1.98 as of Thursday. And in some cities, it's higher. My home city of Montreal, for example, it's breached the $2 mark.
1: Gas prices down in the Lower Mainland, which includes a separate tax for public transit, hovering around $2.10 per liter. CIA Director John Ratcliffe making a surprise visit to Cuba as the Trump administration enforces an oil blockade on that Caribbean island nation. Reporter Matt Rivers.
6: An ongoing U.S. oil embargo has Cuba's power grid near collapse, with massive blackouts near daily across the island. Now, President Trump has repeatedly threatened military action against Cuba if the government there does not undertake significant reforms.
1: Cuba losing its only source of oil, Venezuela, after the U.S. moved to capture President Nicolas Maduro earlier this year. U.S. President Donald Trump, meantime, says he has yet to decide whether major arms sale to Taiwan can go ahead. Trump's Republican administration authorized the sale, but China opposes that deal. Beijing suggesting that Washington's relationship with the self-governing island is a key factor in China-U.S. relations, even though the U.S. is obligated under congressional law to provide arms to Taiwan. Trump now on his way home from a two-day summit with Chinese President Xi Jinping. For the latest information throughout your day, go to RadioNL.com. 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
1: A wet and somewhat cooler than anticipated start to our long weekend here in the Kamloops area with 15 degrees this afternoon with the possibility of some thundershower activity later on in the early evening with the wind picking up as well. As we get into the long weekend, it is 16 degrees for your Saturday under the possibility of some shower activity mixed in throughout the daytime and the evening as well. Sunday, though, the sky should clear off a bit. Daytime at least 20 degrees under a mix of sun and cloud to call. We are looking at the possibility of some shower activity coming our way Sunday evening. Into Monday, though, the holiday, we are looking at mostly clear skies with the occasional cloudy break, 20 degrees. As we get into the work week next week, Tuesday, we're looking at 19 degrees under a mix of sun and cloud, 22 in your forecast Wednesday under partly cloudy skies, a mix of sun and cloud, and 23 in your forecast on Thursday.
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0: NL Sports.
1: Paul James with you from the NL Sports Desk. Well, a significant message sent by the Montreal Canadiens as the team now just one win away from a berth in the Eastern Conference Finals up against Logan Stankoven and the Carolina Hurricanes after a come-from-behind 6-3 win over the Sabres in Buffalo last night. Habs down 3-2 after a goal-filled first period, but then scored three straight, including a first for a rookie member of the squad.
11: Demidov again, fires, scores! First Stanley Cup playoff goal.
1: Ivan Demidov would also add an assist for his first 2 points of the playoffs for the Habs for the 2024 first round pick for them. Captain Nick Suzuki says his crew ready for game 6 tomorrow night at the Bell Center.
12: I'm sure the crowd's going to be into it hours before the game starts, and you know it's going to be rocking. So you know we're ready for that, excited for the opportunity to close it out.
1: Montreal-Buffalo series, the last to be decided as far as the Final Four is concerned. This as the Vegas Golden Knights now have a date with the Colorado Avalanche in the Western Conference Final after they steamrolled the Ducks 5-1 last night in Anaheim. This including a highlight reel first goal of the game just over a minute into the session off a stretch pass, then between the legs for Mitch Marner, who left Ducks goaltender Lucas Dunstall stunned.
12: I just tried to find open ice and get kind of cutting through the middle, and Carl made a great pass to me. And then from that moment on, just tried to make a move, and Dostal had me covered, I thought, in the backhand. So, I tried to do that move, and luckily enough, it worked out.
1: Pavel Dorofeev with a pair of goals toward the end of the game to jump to the top of the NHL goal-scoring list with 9 on the playoffs for the Golden Knight, one ahead of teammate Brent Howden, who also scored last night for number 8 in his campaign. The Golden Knights and the Avs do get a nice rest as Game 1 of the Western Conference Final will start on Wednesday. Vancouver Canucks making it official yesterday, promoting Ryan Johnston to general manager while making the Twins, Daniel and Henrik Sedin, the co-presidents of hockey operations. Daniel Sedin says they realize the forthcoming draft is going to be important for them, even as they missed out on the first overall pick.
13: Been a part of all aspects of the organization. I think we see what's needed. I think we know the strength of this organization. Obviously, moving forward with all the prospects, draft picks, player development is going to be a huge part of this journey. So that's obviously one thing we're looking to make better.
1: Canucks finishing last in the NHL will have to pick third overall in the forthcoming draft after failing to secure the top pick in the draft lottery, which went to Toronto. San Jose will select second. Edmonton Oilers on the hunt now for a new head coach after they fired Chris Knobloch yesterday. Knobloch leading the Oilers to two straight Stanley Cup Finals appearances before the club's first-round exit this past month. No immediate word on who may replace him. Assistant coach Mark Stewart also fired as well. The WHL and QMJHL finals resume this evening. The Everett Silvertips on the verge of punching their ticket to Kelowna in the Memorial Cup. They have a 3-1 series lead over the Prince Albert Raiders and can close out the Raiders in PA tonight. What, regardless of the outcome, will be the final game of the season in Prince Albert. The series is a 2-3-2 format, meaning that a game 6 and 7, if needed, would be back in Everett. In the QMJHL, the Moncton Wildcats hosting Chicoutimi in game 5 of that league final, with the two teams splitting on the road. The OHL representative at the Memorial Cup is already set, as Kitchener would sweep Barrie to earn the Rangers their first trip to the Canadian Junior Hockey Championship since 2008. The Montreal Victoire drawing first blood in the All-Canadian PWHL final. Abby Roque would score her second of the game just 3 minutes into overtime as the Victoire would down the Ottawa Charge 3-2 to open up their best-of-five Walter Cup final with a victory at home. Game 2 of the series will go tomorrow afternoon in Laval with the Charge, who have Kamloops product Kendra Woodland as a third-string backup goaltender looking to even things up. NFL, where a new football season set to begin in the same way it left off, with a big game rematch starting September the 9th.
8: The NFL season will kick off with a Super Bowl rematch. Mike McDonald, Sam Darnold, and the Seattle Seahawks will face off against Mike Vrabel, Drake May, and the New England Patriots after raising their championship banner on September 9th in the first of the NFL's 272 games. The Seahawks dominated the Patriots in a 29-13 victory that secured the franchise's second NFL title in February. It'll be just the third time that the teams that played in the Super Bowl face off again in week 1. I'm Geffen Coolball.
1: Now, the Seahawks preseason will open August the 15th at home to the Dallas Cowboys before they travel to Tennessee to take on the Titans before closing out the preseason with a date against the Kansas City Chiefs on August the 28th, also on the road. Quicker than normal turnaround for Kamloops United this weekend as they're back down in the Lower Mainland for soccer action this evening in Burnaby. The women, who played down in Langley last Sunday, will take on Burnaby FC at 5, with those two teams looking for their second win on the season. The Kamloops United men will take to the pitch afterward, looking for their first win of the season in Burnaby. Narrowly lost out to Langley last Sunday and Unity FC after Kieran Nguyen would score a hat-trick for Kamloops, but would see the team fall 4-3 to Unity. A meeting aimed at finding solutions to keep the Vancouver Whitecaps in Vancouver has now resulted in a new cooperation agreement among multiple levels of government. Representatives from the Whitecaps, Major League Soccer, meeting with members of the provincial and federal governments, the City of Vancouver, three local First Nations, and PAVCO, the Crown Corporation which runs BC Place. A joint statement issued yesterday saying there's unification in trying to keep the Whitecaps in Vancouver comes as the Whitecaps are threatening to move out of the city as the team struggles with revenue challenges, despite being one of the top teams in Major League Soccer, moving back into first in the West with a 3-2 victory over Dallas FC on Wednesday. Abbotsford's Nick Taylor, along with fellow Canadian Corey Connors, well in the hunt at the PGA Championships after round one yesterday, round two teeing off this morning in Pennsylvania. Connors in a 7-way tie of players that are one stroke back of the leaders after his opening round. Nick Taylor would card a 169 yesterday. Tournament favorite Scotty Scheffler, among those in a 7-way tie atop the leaderboard, shooting a 67 yesterday. And that is the latest from the NL Sports Desk.
0: From the sounds of sanctuary at the BC Wildlife Park to the call of bald eagles standing watch over Peterson Creek, that's Kamloops, and so are we. 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
1: Good morning. I'm Paul James with the latest from the NL Newsroom. Taps are once again flowing in East Kamloops, but don't drink out of them. That is the message, along with conservation, as the city has completed the necessary repairs needed to repressurize the system and get the water flowing out of the taps again after a break discovered earlier this week, which has left water supplies unstable for nearly 20,000 people all week long in East Kamloops. Juniper Ridge, Rose Hill, and Barnhartvale all do remain under a do-not-consume order, though, while the communities lower down the hill, Valley View, Dallas, and Campbell Creek can drink their water, but only after boiling it first. While the city has not finished all of its work on the main, it is expected to be completed as the testing begins on the water to get it back up to drinking standard, which could take anywhere from 5 days to a couple of weeks. Civic Operations Assistant Director Joe Lusson says the city tracking its systems constantly to try to ensure something like this can be caught ahead of time.
2: We do monitor our pipes, age, condition. This pipe is actually in the plan for replacement coming forward. So it's not that we did not know it was an aging pipe that had failed. Just pipes do fail. So it is in the plan to eventually be replaced with upgraded materials due to aging and the wear, but that's still on the table.
1: In the interim, the city will be providing water supplies to those under the current Do Not Consume order, with that expected to last until it can be reduced down to a boil water advisory. Schools in the affected areas are expected to be open fully today, all six of them. New civic election slate taking aim at affordability and accountability here in Kamloops. Former councillor Nellie Dever announcing that she's running for mayor alongside council hopefuls Randy Sunderman, Dennis Giesbrecht, and Catherine Blair Wunderlich under the new Pivot Kamloops banner. The team says it wants to restore professionalism at City Hall while focusing in on fiscal discipline, safer neighborhoods, and economic growth. Candidates do say they will have the ability to vote independently, arguing they would not act as a coordinated voting bloc on council if they all got on. Economist Randy Sunderman says Kamloops needs a more sustainable financial approach.
3: Right now, Kamloops is at a crossroads. We are seeing record tax hikes and spending projects that are lack long-term sustainability. I'm joining the Pivot team because we need to move from wish list budgeting to evidence-based project development.
1: Nellie Dever says Pivot is a big tent group with room for other candidates who may be interested. Dennis Giesbrecht running provincially for the BC Conservatives in the Vernon area in the last election after making way for Peter Millibar on the ballot in Kamloops, while Randy Sunderman ran for the Greens. Catherine Blair Wunderlich, the person behind the Facebook group Kamloops Citizens for Change and also longtime NDP supporter. Nellie Dever previously sitting on Kamloops Council but making her first run as mayor. Kamloops Councillor Bill Sarai officially seeking another term on council ahead of the October municipal election. Two-term councillor says despite criticism of the current council, he believes continuity and experience are critical as Kamloops deals with housing pressure, public safety concerns, and infrastructure demands. Sarai says one of his biggest challenges and priorities moving forward will be to make sure that the city can keep with the new provincial housing requirements, especially in older neighborhoods.
4: When you're starting to put 4 to 6 units in an old lot, the pressure you're putting on that infrastructure under the ground is enormous. We need to have infrastructure funding in place to start promoting and being champions of that multi-unit build.
1: Sarai says without more provincial infrastructure funding, many housing projects could become too expensive for developers to complete. There are two other Kamloops incumbent councillors who have confirmed that they will be running again, including Dale Bass and Nancy Beppel, voters heading to the ballot on October the 17th. Carbon price deal expected today when the Prime Minister and Alberta's Premier meet in Calgary. Mark Carney and Danielle Smith expected to reveal a plan for Alberta to raise its emission price to $130 per ton within 15 years. Carbon price plan, one of the steps in November's energy agreement in order to build a West Coast bitumen pipeline. Carney has said that today's agreement will advance that new pipeline strategy. Well, don't expect any sudden moves by the province all of a sudden to cut gas prices heading into our long weekend. NDP House Leader and Jobs Minister Abby Kailon suggesting to Radio NL that there will be no move by his government to lower or eliminate their tax on gas, same way that the federal government has done until Labor Day.
5: For us, the main conversation is, what do we do with the resources we have to make some structural changes, not so we can just do a short-term relief, but that we can find better outcomes just generally overall.
1: Comes as gas prices here in Kamloops spotted yesterday at $1.99, just below that $2 threshold per liter. Prices at the pumps in Kamloops and across the country averaging $1.98 per liter. U.S. President Donald Trump says he thinks China will help reopen the Strait of Hormuz. He's currently on his way back from a two-day summit with Chinese President Xi Jinping in Beijing. Trump did not ask China to step in and help the U.S. on that front, though, when it comes to Iran. Trump also saying that he has not made any decision yet on a major U.S. arms sale to Taiwan that China opposes. For the latest information throughout your day, go to radio1l.com. Your weather's next.
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1: We are anticipating some shower activity later on today, possibly this afternoon, with the wind picking up here in Kamloops as well. Temperatures will be down, high of just 15 degrees this afternoon. For tonight, the temperature is down to about 5 or so, with that chance of shower activity hanging with us through the evening and through tomorrow as well. High of 16 to start off your holiday long weekend, but as we get into the meat of it, things start to clear up a little bit. 20 degrees through your daytime on Sunday. The possibility of some shower activity Sunday night into your holiday Monday, where it's also a mix of sun and cloud. The call, 20 degrees. As we get into the work week once again, 19 degrees on Tuesday under partly cloudy skies. Then it starts to warm up a bit. 22 expected on Wednesday with a mix of sun and cloud. 23 under partly cloudy skies anticipated on Thursday.
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1: Paul James with you from the NL Sports Desk. Well, a significant message sent by the Montreal Canadiens as the team now just one win away from a berth in the Eastern Conference Finals up against Logan Stankoven and the Carolina Hurricanes after a come-from-behind 6-3 win over the Sabres in Buffalo last night. Habs down 3-2 after a goal-filled first period, but then scored three straight, including a first for a rookie member of the squad.
10: Demidov again, fires, scores! There it is! His first Stanley Cup!
1: Ivan Demidov would also add an assist for his first 2 points of the playoffs for the Habs for the 2024 first-round pick for them. Captain Nick Suzuki says his crew ready for Game 6 tomorrow night at the Bell Center.
11: I'm sure the crowd's going to be into it hours before the game starts, and you know it's going to be rocking. So you know, we're ready for that, excited for the opportunity to close it out.
1: Montreal-Buffalo series, the last to be decided as far as the Final Four is concerned. This as the Vegas Golden Knights now have a date with the Colorado Avalanche in the Western Conference Final after they steam.

0: 8 in his campaign. The Golden Knights and the Avs do get a nice rest as Game 1 of the Western Conference Final will start on Wednesday. Vancouver Canucks making it official yesterday, promoting Ryan Johnston to general manager while making the Twins, Daniel and Henrik Sedin, the co-presidents of hockey operations. Daniel Sedin says they realize the forthcoming draft is going to be important for them, even as they missed out on the first overall pick.
1: Been a part of all aspects of the organization. I think we see what's needed. I think we know the strength of this organization. Obviously, moving forward with all the prospects, draft picks, player development is going to be a huge part of this journey. So that's obviously one thing we're looking to make better.
0: Canucks finishing last in the NHL will have to pick third overall in the forthcoming draft after failing to secure the top pick in the draft lottery, which went to Toronto. San Jose will select second. Edmonton Oilers on the hunt now for a new head coach after they fired Chris Knobloch yesterday. Knobloch leading the Oilers to two straight Stanley Cup Finals appearances before the club's first-round exit this past month. No immediate word on who may replace him. Assistant coach Mark Stewart also fired as well. The WHL and QMJHL finals resume this evening. The Everett Silvertips on the verge of punching their ticket to Kelowna in the Memorial Cup. They have a 3-1 series lead over the Prince Albert Raiders and can close out the Raiders in PA tonight. What, regardless of the outcome, will be the final game of the season in Prince Albert. The series is a 2-3-2 format, meaning that a game 6 and 7, if needed, would be back in Everett. In the QMJHL, the Moncton Wildcats hosting Chicoutimi in Game 5 of that league final, with the two teams splitting on the road. The OHL representative at the Memorial Cup is already set, as Kitchener would sweep Barrie to earn the Rangers their first trip to the Canadian Junior Hockey Championship since 2008. The Montreal Victoire drawing first blood in the All-Canadian PWHL final. Abby Roque would score her second of the game just 3 minutes into overtime as the Victoire would down the Ottawa Charge 3-2 to open up their best-of-five Walter Cup final with a victory at home. Game 2 of the series will go tomorrow afternoon in Laval, with the Charge, who have Kamloops product Kendra Woodland as a third-string backup goaltender, looking to even things up. NFL, where a new football season set to begin the same way it left off, with a big game rematch starting September the 9th.
2: The NFL season will kick off with a Super Bowl rematch. Mike McDonald, Sam Darnold, and the Seattle Seahawks will face off against Mike Vrabel, Drake May, and the New England Patriots after raising their championship banner on September 9th in the first of the NFL's 272 games. The Seahawks dominated the Patriots in a 29-13 victory that secured the franchise's second NFL title in February. It'll be just the third time that the teams that played in the Super Bowl face off again in Week 1. I'm Geffen Coolball.
0: Now, the Seahawks preseason will open August the 15th at home to the Dallas Cowboys before they travel to Tennessee to take on the Titans before closing out the preseason with a date against the Kansas City Chiefs on August the 28th, also on the road. Quicker than normal turnaround for Kamloops United this weekend as they're back down in the Lower Mainland for soccer action this evening in Burnaby. The women, who played down in Langley last Sunday, will take on Burnaby FC at 5, with those two teams looking for their second win on the season. The Kamloops United men will take to the pitch afterward, looking for their first win of the season in Burnaby. Narrowly lost out to Langley last Sunday and Unity FC after Kieran Nguyen would score a hat-trick for Kamloops, but would see the team fall 4-3 to Unity. A meeting aimed at finding solutions to keep the Vancouver Whitecaps in Vancouver has now resulted in a new cooperation agreement among multiple levels of government. Representatives from the Whitecaps, Major League Soccer, meeting with members of the provincial and federal governments, the City of Vancouver, three local First Nations, and PAVCO, the Crown Corporation which runs BC Place. A joint statement issued yesterday saying there's unification in trying to keep the Whitecaps in Vancouver comes as the Whitecaps are threatening to move out of the city as the team struggles with revenue challenges, despite being one of the top teams in Major League Soccer, moving back into first in the West with a 3-2 victory over Dallas FC on Wednesday. Abbotsford's Nick Taylor, along with fellow Canadian Corey Connors, well in the hunt at the PGA Championships after round one yesterday, round two teeing off this morning in Pennsylvania. Connors in a 7-way tie of players that are one stroke back of the leaders after his opening round. Nick Taylor would card a 1-under-69 yesterday. Tournament favorite Scotty Scheffler, among those in a 7-way tie atop the leaderboard, shooting a 67 yesterday. And that is the latest from the NL Sports Desk.
3: From winter skating at the Valley View Arena to a summer swim at Brock Pool, that's Kamloops, and so are we. 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
1: All right, we're in the middle of the Brain Buster. 34% of people say that in order for a woman to be attractive, they got to have this.
2: Connie says, a really good answer, a great laugh.
1: Great laugh. No, not the right one, Connie.
2: Greg says, a career.
1: That helps. But also wrong.
2: Yeah. If we're going with people in general say this, it's usually going to be like a physical thing, right? Like,
1: right.
2: In order to be physically attractive, you have to have this. We should have said, but then it might narrow it down.
1: Got Kevin joining us on the phone. How you doing, Kev?
3: I'm doing well. How are you?
1: Good. The question, 34% of people say in order for a woman to be attractive, they must have this. What do you think it is?
3: Long hair.
1: Long hair.
2: Something my dad has always said.
1: Absolutely, yes, right. Long correct. Hair it is.
2: Remember, just 34%. Not everybody feels this way.
1: No, that's true.
2: There are wonderful women with short hair who look hot. All right?
1: But yeah.
2: There are some men and women that prefer women with long hair.
1: Exactly.
2: I get it. It's like a kind of like a feminine thing.
1: Yeah.
2: You have long hair, right?
0: 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The BC Lions are roaring back into the tournament capital. 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
1: Good morning. I'm Paul James with the latest from the NL Newsroom. Well, the pipe fix is almost complete, and now the waiting game begins as to when folks in East Kamloops might be able to have a drink out of the faucet. The city, able to get the necessary repairs completed to the point where the water system has now been repressurized, meaning the taps once again do provide water. But for now, the city has the upper three communities of Juniper, Rose Hill, and Barnard Vale under a do-not-consume order, while Valley View, Dallas, and Campbell Creek are under a boil water advisory, meaning their water is drinkable once it's boiled for at least a minute. This means that all six schools in the affected area are expected to be open once again today. Civic Operations Assistant Director Joe Luzon suggesting that this was top of mind for the city as this process unfolded.
2: We've worked with the school district, so they are using it as an essential water service. Rather than putting kids out of school, it's important that kids are in school, so we prioritize daycares and schools to have water, and the teams worked that into their calculations.
1: Potable water supplies are going to be made available for at least the next 5 days for those who are under the do not consume order, with filling stations expected to be revised to make it easier for those folks to access supplies. A new political slate entering the Kamloops municipal election race, promising a reset at City Hall focused on fiscal restraint, professionalism, and public safety. Former City Councilor Nellie Dever officially launching her mayoral campaign yesterday alongside council candidates Randy Sunderman, Dennis Giesbrecht, and Catherine Blair Wunderlich under the banner Pivot Kamloops. The group says it wants to move away from the dysfunction that has dominated council headlines this current term. Dever says their platform focuses on four pillars: restoring civility at City Hall, tighter budget planning, improving community safety, and supporting economic growth.
3: Kamloops stands at a pivotal moment in its history. For the last 4 years, City Hall has been defined by headlines of costly friction and discord. Today we are here to say no more.
1: Dever says members would remain independent thinkers and not operate as a voting bloc if elected. Kamloops voters heading to the polls on October the 17th. And on that ballot, incumbent Bill Sarai, who's seeking a third term this October, says he believes experience and government relationships do matter as the city faces major challenges around public safety and housing. Sarai, now serving his second term on council, also the president of the Southern Interior Local Government Association now, says a complete turnover at City Hall would set Kamloops back years, though. He points to connections that he's built with provincial and federal officials, along with ongoing projects that he wants to continue on. Sarai says public safety will be a top priority for him, though, heading into the municipal election, particularly around addiction and repeat offenders.
4: Priority one is involuntary and voluntary care. That has to be the number one priority. There's prolific offenders that are in our city that are causing 90% of the issues that our business communities are facing.
1: Incumbent councillors Dale Bass and Nancy Beppel also announcing plans to seek re-election. Alberta's premier and the prime minister expected to ink a carbon price agreement today in Calgary. A source with knowledge of the discussion says the two leaders expected to reveal a plan for Alberta to raise its emission price to $130 per ton by 2040. Companies pay the Alberta government and the money goes into a general fund to invest in emissions reduction technology. Carbon price plan, one of several commitments the two governments made back in November in order to build a bitumen pipeline here to the West Coast. The price of gas continuing to hover near historic highs, no signs of dropping before the travel-heavy summer season. Prices here in Kamloops yesterday spotted at $1.99 per liter of regular. The average price still holding below $2 at $1.97.9. Now across Canada, the average price is $1.98 per liter. But don't expect the BC government to make any moves to lower the provincial portion of the gas tax. NDP House Leader and Jobs Minister Ravi Kalon telling Radio NL that the province would rather look at a long-term solution rather than cutting the excise tax like the federal government did this past month.
5: The average price of regular unleaded gasoline in Canada is now approaching $2 per liter. I think it's about $1.98 as of Thursday. And in some cities, it's higher. My home city of Montreal, for example, it's breached the $2 mark.
1: Gas prices down in the Lower Mainland, which includes a separate tax for public transit, hovering around $2.10 per liter. CIA Director John Ratcliffe making a surprise visit to Cuba as the Trump administration enforces an oil blockade on that Caribbean island nation. Reporter Matt Rivers.
6: An ongoing U.S. oil embargo has Cuba's power grid near collapse, with massive blackouts near daily across the island. Now, President Trump has repeatedly threatened military action against Cuba if the government there does not undertake significant reforms.
1: Cuba losing its only source of oil, Venezuela, after the U.S. moved to capture President Nicolas Maduro earlier this year. U.S. President Donald Trump, meantime, says he has yet to decide whether major arms sale to Taiwan can go ahead. Trump's Republican administration authorized the sale, but China opposes that deal. Beijing suggesting that Washington's relationship with the self-governing island is a key factor in China-U.S. relations, even though the U.S. is obligated under congressional law to provide arms to Taiwan. Trump now on his way home from a two-day summit with Chinese President Xi Jinping. For the latest information throughout your day, go to RadioNL.com. 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
2: A wet and somewhat cooler than anticipated start to our long weekend here in the Kamloops area, with 15 degrees this afternoon with the possibility of some thundershower activity later on in the early evening, with the wind picking up as well. As we get into the long weekend, it is 16 degrees for your Saturday, under the possibility of some shower activity mixed in throughout the daytime and the evening as well. Sunday, though, the sky should clear off a bit. Daytime, at least 20 degrees under a mix of sun and cloud to call. We are looking at the possibility of some shower activity coming our way Sunday evening. Into Monday, though, the holiday, we are looking at mostly clear skies with the occasional cloudy break, 20 degrees. As we get into the work week next week, Tuesday, we're looking at 19 degrees under a mix of sun and cloud, 22 in your forecast Wednesday under partly cloudy skies, a mix of sun and cloud, and 23 in your forecast on Thursday.
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2: Paul James with you from the NL Sports Desk. Montreal Canadiens just one win away from a shot at Logan Stankoven and the Carolina Hurricanes in the Eastern Conference Final. This after the Habs would score four straight en route to a 6-3 win last night in Buffalo to take a 3-2 series lead over the Sabres. This including shutout hockey through the second and third period for Habs goaltender Jakub Dobysh, 32 saves straight, with captain Nick Suzuki saying the young goaltender really doesn't know how to get rattled at this point.
5: I just think he's super confident in himself. I think, you know, he puts the work in off the ice to have his mental training where it needs to be. He's a fighter. He wants to be in the battle with the guys. So he's got the perfect kind of attitude and a goalie for sure.
2: The Montreal-Buffalo series, the last to be decided, now that it is a Vegas-Colorado Western Final. The Golden Knights are through after a 5-1 pasting of the Ducks last night in Anaheim to win that series in six. Brett Howden, who's been teamed up with Mitch Marner on a line, scoring a shorthanded goal to help salt the game away, his eighth of the playoffs.
6: It's funny, I was just telling Mitch, I don't know if I had a shorthanded goal ever before, and he's made some unbelievable plays to me to set me up for some of those. So I feel like me and Mitch are kind of, you know, building a little something here. I'm learning to read off of him and his instincts and trying to get to the front of the net. And he's made some incredible plays to me.
2: However, Howden's teammate Pavel Dorofeyev is now the NHL playoff goals leader at 9 after he potted a pair yesterday. Logan Stankoven has 7 goals thus far, but only through 8 games played rather than the dozen that the Golden Knights have skated in. The biggest Colorado series will not get going until next Wednesday in Denver. Well, the Vancouver Canucks making some moves at the top of the pecking order, making it official yesterday. The Twins, Daniel and Henrik Sedin, are now the co-presidents of hockey operations. At the same time, former Canuck player and NHL journeyman Ryan Johnson getting the promotion to general manager after acting as Patrick Alvin's assistant the past couple of years. He was asked specifically about Canucks head coach Adam Foote and Foote's future with the team.
7: To put any type of timeline on it is unfair to the process. I think it's more about building the environment first, is making sure that the staples are there, the things that we believe in, creating an environment where a safe environment where players can improve, can make mistakes, that have resources. But we're going to do this step by step, and we're not going to race through it.
2: The Canucks finishing last in the NHL, but will get to pick third overall in the forthcoming draft, something that the Sedin twins say going to be a priority for the team for the time being after missing out on the first overall pick and the second pick for that matter. We've got the WHL final resuming this evening. The Everett Silvertips on the verge of punching their ticket to Kelowna in the Memorial Cup. They've got a 3-1 lead over the Prince Albert Raiders and can close out PA tonight in northern Saskatchewan. That game will be the last for PA fans, regardless, as it's a 2-3-2 format for the series, meaning any game 6 and or 7, if needed, would be back in Everett. QMJHL final will resume tonight as well. The Moncton Wildcats are playing host to Chicoutimi in game 5 of that series. That one knotted up at 2 games apiece. The OHL already set for its representative coming over to the Okanagan as Kitchener swept Barrie to earn the Rangers their first trip to the Junior Hockey Championship since 2008. It's the Montreal Victoire taking first blood in the All-Canadian Professional Women's Hockey League final. Abby Roque would score about 2 minutes and 30 seconds into overtime as the Montreal squad would beat the Ottawa Charge 3-2 in overtime to open up their best-of-five Walter Cup final. Game 2 of that series will go tomorrow afternoon in Laval with the Charge, who have Kamloops product Kendra Woodland as a third-string backup goaltender who has not seen any ice time throughout the playoffs, looking to even things up. BC Lions Fan Fest set for tomorrow here in Kamloops. A chance for fans to rub shoulders with some of the players and coaches, with the event to take place this year exclusively at Hillside Stadium. Its finale to include a practice session and the signing of autographs afterward by the BC Lions. It'll run all afternoon from 1:30 till 6:30. Head coach Buck Pierce says the team itself using its sessions here in Kamloops to look forward, saying they want to separate themselves a bit from the team, which came up just short of a Grey Cup berth last season.
8: You know, we need to, you know, create who we're going to be in 2026 first. But I think, you know, the transition and the expectation of what training camp's going to be and what it should look like and how our practices, you know, should look is a little smoother this year.
2: The Lions have one more week in Kamloops, with the day's events to be recapped next week each day at 5, save for Blue Jays Tuesdays with our training camp report, 1-hour-long show. BC Lions coverage this year on Radio NL, brought to you by Gord's Appliance and Mattress Center. The 2026 NFL season is going to kick off with a Super Bowl rematch. QB Sam Darnold and the Seattle Seahawks will face off against Drake May and the New England Patriots after raising their championship banner September the 9th, first game of the season for the Seattle Seahawks, who will be right here on Radio NL once again. Seahawks dominating the Pats in the Super Bowl last season, 29-13. This will be just the third time that the teams that played in the Super Bowl will face again in week one of the NFL campaign in the following season. Last time this happened was 2016, when the Broncos beat the Panthers. Kamloops United back on the soccer pitch this weekend, and once again down in the Lower Mainland. This time they're going a little deeper. Got to go over to Burnaby to take on Burnaby FC. It's the women who will play first at 5 this afternoon against Burnaby FC. Both of those teams looking for their second victories on the season. It comes after the teams played in Langley on Sunday up against Unity FC, so a bit of a shorter turnaround. Kamloops United men will take to the pitch afterward, looking for their first win of the season, narrowly missing out in Langley on this past Sunday. Kieran Nguyen scoring a hat-trick for Kamloops, but the men would go down to Unity FC 4-3. We've got Abbotsford's Nick Taylor sitting quite well, along with Canadian Corey Connors, at the PGA Championship in Pennsylvania after round one, with round two set to get underway today. Corey Connors in a 7-way tie among players just one stroke back of the leaders after the opening round. Nick Taylor sitting 2 back to start his round. He shot a 1-under-69 yesterday. Tournament favorite Scotty Scheffler among those in a 7-way tie at the top of the leaderboard. They all fired a 67. And that is the latest from the NL Sports Desk.
1: From the bustle of vendors at the Kamloops Farmers Market to the cheers of a goal scored at Hillside Stadium, that's Kamloops, and so are we. 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
1: Thought about this yesterday because I was talking to Joanne, my best friend.
2: Who's coming to visit you this weekend?
1: Because she's coming here, you know, they have to prep for the trip. So she went and got her manicure. Okay. And she's like, Joanne is like one of the best people ever. And she's so funny. And she's like, I just wanted my manicure, you know, and I'm getting my manicure. And I'm so emotional lately. It's the perimenopause, you know. And I said, yeah, I know. I'm same way.
2: I hear you, sister.
1: I hear you. I'm a hot mess at all times. And she's like, no, like I'm a hot mess. And I go, example. And she goes, okay. So driving home from my manicure, sobbing the whole way home.
2: Why?
1: She's like, someone saw me at the stoplight and like asked if I was okay. And I was like, I don't know, okay. So I said, what prompted the cry? Like just a cry for out of nowhere? And she goes, no, it started because when I left there, I realized, well, that the manicurist at Nail Tech did not put the hand lotion on my hands and do that little massage they do at the end with the hand lotion. And I just started crying because that's all I wanted. And I was sad. And I said, why didn't you tell her that's what you wanted? She goes, she was in a rush. She made that clear.
2: I just wanted hand cream.
1: So she's like, I wanted hand lotion. And I bawling my eyes out. I was like, oh, so that's relatable. I get it.
2: Wow.
1: I get it. Because sometimes you do cry for the dumbest reasons. It's just like, it's not an actual lotion or the hand thing that actually made her cry.
2: No, it just happens.
1: That was just like the tip of the iceberg that made it go over and spill over. So I was like, oh, I've done that so many times where I've cried for
2: no reason.
1: Yeah, like
2: for some dumb reason.
1: Yes, when I thought an episode of Summer House, I thought it was the finale, you know,
2: No, that's next week.
1: Yeah, and I cried because I was just like, I'm looking forward to this all night. I thought, you know what I mean?
2: It's just a show. Relax.
1: Yeah. So I think just little things can make you just go over the edge. Let's translate that to you. I know men don't typically cry for no reason.
2: No, I'll usually cry, and it's not very often, if I'm watching like an American Idol or The Voice, and they do the backstory on the contestant and a little bit about their life, and I get emotional then.
1: You definitely come across as like kind of cold and
2: unloving,
1: but you're extremely emotional.
2: That's the way I prefer to be known.
1: I know.
2: Yeah.
1: But deep down,
2: cold,
1: you are a softy.
2: Cold and unemotional.
1: You're softy and you are emotional.
2: I have a big heart.
1: You do, yeah.
2: Put it that way.
1: Yeah, I love how you're telling everyone. I have a big heart.
2: Tell people, okay?
1: I'll let you tell people. You just You have a big heart. When's the dumbest, this is going to be a lot of women calling, when's the dumbest last time you cried? Like, what was it over and
2: how
1: why?
2: How dumb was it?
1: Yeah.
2: The dumber, the better.
1: The dumber. Is it comparable to the hand lotion story?
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1: Good morning. I'm Paul James with the latest from the NL Newsroom. Well, the work isn't completely done. The city of Kamloops has been able to get the taps flowing once again in East Kamloops. A shutdown of water for some 8 hours yesterday was successful in getting a broken main fixed well enough to repressurize the system, meaning a return to water to flush the toilets or turn on the taps. Lower half of East Kamloops, Valley View, Dallas, and Campbell Creek are able to drink their water, but only if they boil it first. Those in Juniper, Rose Hill, and Barnardvale are under a do-not-consume order, for at least for the next while. Joe Luzon, deputy head of civic operations with the city, says it's almost impossible to forecast when a similar incident like this, which has been taking place all week, may take place again.
2: From the surface, when you drive the roads, it's very hard for the public to understand, and most people live in the city, how much infrastructure is actually underground in this community to move water. To try to forecast when breaks occur, probably be in a different line of work.
1: The city is still asking for people in East Kamloops to be limited in their water use and will be providing potable water supplies to those folks under the Do Not Consume order for at least the next 5 days, possibly up to 2 weeks. All schools in East Kamloops are open today, despite the water disruption. A new municipal election slate promising what it calls a pivot toward safer neighborhoods and more accountability in Kamloops City Hall. Mayoral candidate Nellie Dever officially launching the Pivot Kamloops team yesterday alongside council candidates Randy Sunderman, Dennis Giesbrecht, and Catherine Blair Wunderlich. The group says it promises to include restoring civility at City Hall, managing taxes more carefully, and improving community safety and supporting local business growth. Council candidate Dennis Giesbrecht says residents frustrated with the direction that City Hall has been on.
3: The last little while, I've spent a lot of time on the doorsteps all over the Kamloops region, and what I'm hearing isn't complicated. People want to feel safe in their parks, they want their streets reclaimed, and they want a City Hall that actually listens to the people who pay the bills.
1: Giesbrecht, one of the three candidates who have aligned themselves with Pivot Kamloops to run for the council position, including others who have different political views. Provincial Green Party candidate Randy Sunderman, self-styled Kamloops City Hall watchdog Catherine Blair Wunderlich, a longtime supporter of the NDP, also founding the Kamloops Citizen United Facebook group. Meantime, Kamloops councillor Bill Sarai says he's ready for another 4 years at City Hall, despite what he describes as a difficult and often divisive council term. The two-term councillor, announcing his intention to run for a third, says there's still important work underway, including housing projects, airport development, and public safety initiatives that he wants to help finish up. Sarai says voters should carefully examine candidates and platforms before heading to the polls this fall.
4: I think our electorate will start doing more homework and start looking into what the platforms are of all the councillors that are running and the mayors that are running, and the last platform of we can change this, the landscape of the street overnight, and homeless people and the drug addiction is going to disappear and we're going to have the safest city in Canada. I've yet to see it.
1: Sarai says promises around quickly resolving issues of homelessness, addiction, and crime often become unrealistic at the municipal level. Incumbents Dale Bass and Nancy Beppel also announcing plans for a run again, with Councillor Michael Riley and Mayor Reed Hammer Jackson also announcing their own runs for the mayor's chair. The municipal election day set for October the 17th. Well, don't expect to see a provincial cut in the BC gas tax. Despite a move by Ottawa to cut the excise tax on regular gas and diesel until Labor Day, NDP House Leader and Jobs Minister Robbie Kahlon saying that the provincial government doesn't foresee a similar move here in BC, arguing that a jump in gas prices all but killed Ottawa's savings shortly after the relief was announced. Kahlon telling Radio NL that the province will be looking instead to find savings elsewhere for households, but does remain mindful of gas prices.
5: A lot of our thinking right now in the province is how do we become more resilient and be able to produce these items here? And that's where we're putting our dollars to at this point. But we're still at the table with the federal government to see if we can find additional relief in other ways.
1: Prices at the pumps in Kamloops spotted at $1.99.9 yesterday per liter, with the average price in Kamloops and across the country sitting at $1.98 per liter. Alberta appearing to move ever closer to getting its new pipeline. Prime Minister Mark Carney and Alberta Premier Danielle Smith to announce a new agreement on the province's industrial carbon pricing system. That is one step pledged by both governments in order to build a bitumen pipeline to the West Coast. Smith is calling today's announcement another step toward resetting that province's relationship with Ottawa. Russians trying to test the U.S. resolve in supporting Ukraine, at least that seems that way, unleashing a barrage of missile and drone attacks on Ukraine as U.S. President Donald Trump was sitting down for talks with China.
6: Ukraine's President Zelensky saying that these are not the actions of those who believe the war is coming to an end. And of course, this latest round of strikes comes as President Trump meets with Chinese President Xi Jinping. Some have suggested that the wave of attacks signal that Russia can carry on with this war. And certainly many are hoping that President Trump could perhaps persuade President Xi to exert pressure on Russia to end this war.
1: It is reporter Marcus Moore. And the UK government facing some weeks of uncertainty over its prime minister's future. A week of maneuvering within the governing Labour Party, failing to oust Prime Minister Keir Starmer, but it has started the clock on a leadership contest that could last well into the summer. Starmer has vowed to fight on, but some observers believe it's only a matter of time before he's forced to step aside. For the latest information throughout your day, go to RadioNL.com. Weather, coming up next.
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1: We are anticipating some shower activity later on today, possibly this afternoon, with the wind picking up here in Kamloops as well. Temperatures will be down, high of just 15 degrees this afternoon. For tonight, the temperature is down to about 5 or so, with that chance of shower activity hanging with us through the evening and through tomorrow as well. High of 16 to start off your holiday long weekend, but as we get into the meat of it, things start to clear up a little bit. 20 degrees through your daytime on Sunday. The possibility of some shower activity Sunday night. Into your holiday Monday, where it's also a mix of sun and cloud. The call, 20 degrees. As we get into the work week once again, 19 degrees on Tuesday under partly cloudy skies. Then it starts to warm up a bit. 22 expected on Wednesday with a mix of sun and cloud. 23 under partly cloudy skies anticipated on Thursday.
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1: Paul James with you from the NL Sports Desk. Well, a significant message sent by the Montreal Canadiens as the team now just one win away from a berth in the Eastern Conference Finals up against Logan Stankoven and the Carolina Hurricanes after a come-from-behind 6-3 win over the Sabres in Buffalo last night. Habs down 3-2 after a goal-filled first period, but then scored three straight, including a first for a rookie member of the squad.
12: Demidov again, fires, scores! There it is! His first Stanley Cup!
1: Ivan Demidov would also add an assist for his first 2 points of the playoffs for the Habs for the 2024 first-round pick for them. Captain Nick Suzuki says his crew ready for Game 6 tomorrow night at the Bell Center.
13: I'm sure the crowd's going to be into it hours before the game starts, and you know it's going to be rocking. So you know, we're ready for that, excited for the opportunity to close it out.
1: The Montreal-Buffalo series, the last to be decided as far as the Final Four is concerned. This as the Vegas Golden Knights now have a date with the Colorado Avalanche in the Western Conference Final after they steamrolled the Ducks 5-1 last night in Anaheim. This including a highlight reel first goal of the game just over a minute into the session off a stretch pass, then between the legs for Mitch Marner, who left Ducks goaltender Lucas Dunstall stunned.
14: I just tried to find open ice and get kind of cutting through the middle, and Carl made a great pass to me. And then from that moment on, just tried to make a move, and Dostal had me covered, I thought, in the backhand. So, yeah, I tried to do that move, and luckily enough, it worked out.
1: Pavel Dorofeyev with a pair of goals toward the end of the game to jump to the top of the NHL goal scoring list with 9 on the playoffs for the Golden Knight, one ahead of teammate Brent Howden, who also scored last night for number 8 in his campaign. The Golden Knights and the Avs do get a nice rest as Game 1 of the Western Conference Final will start on Wednesday. Vancouver Canucks making it official yesterday, promoting Ryan Johnston to general manager while making the Twins, Daniel and Henrik Sedin, the co-presidents of hockey operations. Daniel Sedin says they realize the forthcoming draft is going to be important for them, even as they missed out on the first overall pick.
15: Been a part of all aspects of the organization. I think we see what's needed. I think we know the strength of this organization. Obviously, moving forward with all the prospects, draft picks, player development is going to be a huge part of this journey. So that's obviously one thing we're looking to make better.
1: Canucks finishing last in the NHL will have to pick third overall in the forthcoming draft after failing to secure the top pick in the draft lottery, which went to Toronto. San Jose will select second. Edmonton Oilers on the hunt now for a new head coach after they fired Chris Knobloch yesterday. Knobloch leading the Oilers to two straight Stanley Cup Finals appearances before the club's first-round exit this past month. No immediate word on who may replace him. Assistant coach Mark Stewart also fired as well. The WHL and QMJHL Finals resume this evening. The Everett Silvertips on the verge of punching their ticket to Kelowna in the Memorial Cup. They have a 3-1 series lead over the Prince Albert Raiders and can close out the Raiders in PA tonight. What, regardless of the outcome, will be the final game of the season in Prince Albert. The series is a 2-3-2 format, meaning that a game 6 and 7, if needed, would be back in Everett. In the QMJHL, the Moncton Wildcats hosting Chicoutimi in Game 5 of that league final, with the two teams splitting on the road. The OHL representative at the Memorial Cup is already set, as Kitchener would sweep Barrie to earn the Rangers their first trip to the Canadian Junior Hockey Championship since 2008. The Montreal Victoire drawing first blood in the All-Canadian PWHL final. Abby Roque would score her second of the game just 3 minutes into overtime as the Victoire would down the Ottawa.

0: The NFL's 272 games. The Seahawks dominated the Patriots in a 29-13 victory that secured the franchise's second NFL title in February. It'll be just the third time that the teams that played in the Super Bowl face off again in Week 1. I'm Gethin Coolball.
1: Now, the Seahawks preseason will open August the 15th at home to the Dallas Cowboys before they travel to Tennessee to take on the Titans before closing out the preseason with a date against the Kansas City Chiefs on August the 28th, also on the road. Quicker than normal turnaround for Kamloops United this weekend as they're back down in the Lower Mainland for soccer action this evening in Burnaby. The women, who played down in Langley last Sunday, will take on Burnaby FC at 5, with those two teams looking for their second win on the season. The Kamloops United men will take to the pitch afterward, looking for their first win of the season in Burnaby. Narrowly lost out to Langley last Sunday in Unity FC after Kieran Nguyen would score a hat-trick for Kamloops, but would see the team fall 4-3 to Unity. A meeting aimed at finding solutions to keep the Vancouver Whitecaps in Vancouver has now resulted in a new cooperation agreement among multiple levels of government. Representatives from the Whitecaps, Major League Soccer, meeting with members of the provincial and federal governments, the City of Vancouver, three local First Nations, and PAVCO, the Crown Corporation which runs BC Place. A joint statement issued yesterday saying there's unification in trying to keep the Whitecaps in Vancouver comes as the Whitecaps are threatening to move out of the city as the team struggles with revenue challenges, despite being one of the top teams in Major League Soccer, moving back into first in the West with a 3-2 victory over Dallas FC on Wednesday. Abbotsford's Nick Taylor, along with fellow Canadian Corey Connors, well in the hunt at the PGA Championships after round one yesterday, round two teeing off this morning in Pennsylvania. Connors in a 7-way tie of players that are one stroke back of the leaders after his opening round. Nick Taylor would card a 169 yesterday. Tournament favorite Scottie Scheffler, among those in a 7-way tie atop the leaderboard, shooting a 67 yesterday. And that is the latest from the NL Sports Desk.
2: From an early morning cycle down Rivers Trail to a walk around MacArthur Island, that's Kamloops. And so are we. Radio.

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1: Y'all ready?
2: Let's go.
3: The Insider. Now that's entertainment. The Insider with Randy Chase.
4: Another day and another Hollywood couple have split. And this one's random, but it's after 18 years of marriage.
5: Okay. It's a long time in Hollywood.
4: Yeah. Two kids together. Yeah, we're going to get to that story in a second and find out who that is. But first, imagine being on a plane with your ex. You're stuck.
5: No.
4: Now, I talked about this story a couple weeks ago, that Nick Lachey was on a flight to Hawaii with his family.
5: Yep.
4: When his ex of over 20 years ago now, at this point, really, Jessica Simpson, was on a flight to Hawaii with her family.
5: Yeah, and you thought, that'd be super awkward.
4: It would be. Yeah, even though, because they didn't end friendly. Well, Nick Lachey actually opened up about it while sitting down with Andy Cohen during Watch What Happens Live. He seemed pretty cool about it, though. Like,
6: it was strangely okay. You know, it's been 20 years.
7: Yeah.
6: And so we hadn't seen each other in those 20 years, and then spent 6.5 hours on a flight to Hawaii together. So everyone was very, very cordial, very respectful.
7: Were you with Vanessa?
6: Yeah, our whole family.
7: Oh, boy.
6: Yeah, yeah.
7: And was she with her whole family?
6: Her mother and her were together. I believe her kids and her... I'm not familiar with where they stand at this point, but her husband...
7: Right, maybe, okay.
6: But they were all on the plane, but not with us. So,
7: okay.
6: So, yeah.
7: The kids were in a separate class of service.
6: Yeah, okay. Yes.
7: All right.
6: Separate class of service.
7: Okay.
4: I mean, that's fair. Well, you didn't put your kids in first class. No. They don't deserve it yet. Anyways, yeah, he seemed like it was pretty cool, but like, I still think it would be completely awkward. Spencer Pratt running for mayor of LA, and a lot of people think he has a shot at winning. Now, if you watch his campaign videos and what he's saying, he's straight to the point. Spencer Pratt, if he's elected, well, a reality show and cameras will roll into office.
5: See, this is the problem I have. You're serious about running for mayor. Why are you turning the whole thing into a reality show? You don't need that. Ridiculous.
4: That's just in his DNA. Now, Spencer's getting a lot of heat for creating an AI ad about Karen Bass, who is currently the mayor of Los Angeles. He says she does nothing to help, you know, the fentanyl situation, and he did an AI kind of mocking of her, and it's her, but it's not her.
5: Right.
4: Take a listen to what she's saying in her campaign ad, even though it's not real. This is Spencer's take on Karen Bass.
8: I've addressed the homeless problem. Now, most of them won't stab you as long as you don't make eye contact. Almost none of the needles in children's playgrounds have AIDS on them. If you like the last 4 years, you're going to love the next four. Vote Bass.
4: See what I mean? He's not like all the other candidates.
5: I appreciate the effort, but still, enough.
4: Anyways, I think he has a real shot at winning. And after 18 years of marriage, Jason Biggs and his wife Jenny Molin have separated. That's what People Magazine has reported. Now, this pair, they're a funny pair. I love Jason Biggs, and I love his wife. They used to have, like, a show together where they would, like, just talk about different celebrities,
5: yeah.
4: And I really like them. Anyways, they announced that they've separated. The pair met on the set of the 2008 movie My Best Friend's Girl, and they eloped in 2008 before welcoming two sons together. Apparently, they've just grown apart, you know?
5: The typical grown apart.
4: Yeah, it happens.
5: Sure does.
4: The reason people love them so much is that they were completely real and just kind of said how it was as a couple.
9: Was it love at first sight for you?
10: For Jenny? Yeah, she definitely, right away, you could see it right away.
9: Yeah.
10: We both had just gotten out of long things, and I was trying to convince myself that I was not quite ready. But, I mean, how can you not be ready for this?
11: Very
12: we were fighting
11: you,
12: 10 minutes ago,
10: by the way. You hear what she said? We literally were fighting backstage 10 minutes ago. We were in a fight.
12: Yeah.
10: So this is me just trying to make
9: up. Wait.
4: But just another Hollywood couple that bites the dust. I'm Randy, that's your Insider.
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1: Good morning. I'm Paul James with the latest from the NL Newsroom. Your taps are once again flowing in East Kamloops, but the city asking that you don't drink out of them. That is the message, along with conservation, as the city has been able to complete the necessary repairs needed to repressurize the system and get the water flowing again out of the taps after a break discovered earlier in the week, which left water supplies for some 20,000 people unstable at best. Juniper Ridge, Rose Hill, and Barnhart Vale all do remain under a do not consume order, however, while the communities lower down the hill, Valley View, Dallas, and Campbell Creek can drink their water, but only if they boil it for a minute first. While the city has not finished all of its work on the main, it is expected to be complete as the testing begins on the water to get it back up to a drinking standard, which could take anywhere from 5 days to a couple of weeks. Civic Operations Assistant Director Joe Luzon says the city tracking its systems constantly to try to ensure something like this can be maybe caught ahead of time.
2: We do monitor our pipes, age, condition. This pipe is actually in the plan for replacement coming forward. So it's not that we did not know it was an aging pipe that had failed, just pipes do fail. So it is in the plan to eventually be replaced with upgraded materials due to aging and the wear, but that's still on the table.
1: In the interim, the city will be providing water supplies to those currently under the do not consume order, with that expected to last until it can be reduced down to a boil water advisory. A new civic election slate taking aim at affordability and accountability here in Kamloops. Former councillor Nellie Devert announcing that she'll be running for mayor alongside council hopefuls Randy Sunderman, Dennis Giesbrecht, and Catherine Blair Wunderlich under a new Pivot Kamloops banner. The team says it wants to restore professionalism at City Hall while focusing in on fiscal discipline, safer neighborhoods, and economic growth. Candidates do say that they'll have the ability to vote independently, arguing they would not act as a coordinated voting bloc on council on all things. Economist Randy Sunderman says Kamloops needs a more sustainable financial approach.
3: Right now, Kamloops is at a crossroads. We are seeing record tax hikes and spending projects that are lack long-term sustainability. I'm joining the Pivot team because we need to move from wish list budgeting to evidence-based project development.
1: Nellie Devert says Pivot, a big tent group with room for other candidates who might be interested. Dennis Giesbrecht running provincially for the BC Conservatives out of the Vernon area in the last election after making way for Peter Milibar on the ballot in Kamloops. Randy Sunderman running for the Greens. Catherine Blair Wunderlich, the person behind the Facebook group Kamloops Citizens United, also a longtime NDP supporter. Nellie Devert, previously sitting on Kamloops Council, but making her first run for the mayor's chair. Kamloops incumbent councillor Bill Sarai officially seeking another term in office ahead of the October municipal election. Two-term councillor says despite criticism of the current council, he believes continuity and experience are critical as Kamloops deals with housing pressure, public safety concerns, and infrastructure demands. Sarai says one of his biggest priorities moving forward, making sure that the city can keep up with new provincial housing requirements, especially in older cities.
4: When you're starting to put 4 to 6 units in an old lot, the pressure you're putting on that infrastructure under the ground is enormous. We need to have infrastructure funding in place to start promoting and being champions of that multi-unit build.
1: Sarai says without more provincial infrastructure funding, many housing projects would become too expensive for developers to complete. Sarai, the latest incumbent to announce their plans to run again. This includes Dale Bass and Nancy Bempel. Voters here in Kamloops and across BC set to hit the polls October the 17th. A carbon price deal expected today when the Prime Minister and Alberta's Premier meet in Calgary. Mark Carney and Danielle Smith expected to reveal a plan for Alberta to raise its emission price to $130 per ton within 15 years. A carbon price plan, one of the key steps in November's energy agreement, designed to try to build a West Coast bitumen pipeline. Carney is saying that today's agreement will advance that new pipeline strategy. Well, don't expect any sudden moves by the province all of a sudden to cut gas prices heading into our long weekend. NDP House Leader and Jobs Minister Ravi Kailan suggesting to Radio NL there will be no move by his government to lower or eliminate its tax on gas the same way that the federal government has until Labor Day.
5: For us, the main conversation is what do we do with the resources we have to make some structural changes, not so we can just do a short-term relief, but that we can find better outcomes just generally overall.
1: Some gas prices here in Kamloops spotted at $1.99, just below that $2 per liter threshold. Premier David Eby, meantime, says he's hopeful LNG Canada will come to a final investment decision at the end of the year around the company's expansion plans in Kitimat. EB says if plans do go ahead, it would be the largest private sector investment in Canadian history.
6: Well, we're talking about a group of international companies that are investing hundreds of millions of dollars, progressing towards a final investment decision on a major project that will have a material impact on Canada's GDP and on prosperity for British Columbians, high-paying jobs, revenue to pay for public services, and other opportunities.
1: EB Federal Energy Minister Tim Hodgson and LNG Canada President Chris Cooper were in Vancouver to tout a new enhanced cooperation agreement. The Fed's investing $12.4 million in the forestry sector days after other Canadian industries were offered $1.5 billion. Energy Minister Tim Hodgson says the funding will prioritize 14 projects that use low-carbon wood technology, expand the use of so-called mass timber in construction, and are Indigenous operated.
7: These projects will advance new low-carbon wood technologies, expand the use of mass timber in construction, support Indigenous groups in the forestry sector businesses they operate, increase the capacity of manufacturers to add more value to wood products here in British Columbia, and diversify Canada's forest products and export markets.
1: Last week, the federal government announced $1.5 billion in support for Canada's steel, copper, and aluminum sectors, which did draw the criticism of Premier David Eby, as the softwood lumber sector was left out. Now, when it comes to campfires here in this province, the BC government asking long weekend travelers to exercise some caution. There are still several dozen active wildfires across BC, with fewer than 10 currently categorized as out of control, though. Still, the province says travelers need to take precautions when using fire, with some form of open fire prohibition in effect for much of BC. The reminder does come after police charged a man with two counts of arson after allegedly setting brush fires in Port Alberni on Vancouver Island. Annual pace of housing starts for April rising 17% from March to roughly 279,300 units. Canada Mortgage and Housing says the six-month moving average of the seasonally adjusted annual rate up 3.2% from about 356,780 units. The National Housing Agency says the year-to-date total is up 6% from the same period in 2025, driven by higher starts here in BC as well as Ontario. CMHC says increases came as actual housing starts in centres with a population of 10,000 or more was actually down slightly year over year. U.S. President Donald Trump wrapping up his time in China with a little more than a good meal to show for it. He's currently on his way back from a two-day summit with Chinese President Xi Jinping, which the two sides talked but didn't produce any profound breakthroughs in their alignment or lack thereof on common issues. Despite this, Sun Chenghao, fellow with the Center for Security and Strategy at Tsinghua University in Beijing, says the fact that the two are even talking is a good sign.
8: If China and the U.S. could not let the fierce competition prevent this competition into confrontation, it will also send very positive signals to the outside world. Because if there is a very vehement conflict, even a military conflict between China and the U.S., it will force some countries have to take sides.
1: Meantime, Trump says he did not ask China to step in and try and help the U.S. when it comes to sorting out issues with Iran, which is one of China's allies. Trump also says he has not made any decision on a major U.S. arms sale to Taiwan that the Chinese side opposes. Rare trip to Cuba by the head of the CIA, where he met with Cuban officials.
9: As Cuba strains under a U.S.-imposed oil embargo, the Cuban government says that CIA Director John Ratcliffe met with counterparts from Cuba's Ministry of Interior during a high-level visit to the island. Cuba says the meeting served as a platform for Cuba to present evidence asserting that the nation poses no threat to U.S. national security. Havana maintains that there are no legitimate grounds for its continued inclusion on the U.S. list of state sponsors of terrorism. I'm Lisa Dwyer.
1: Now, it's been learned that Donald Trump is preparing to drop his $10 billion lawsuit against the IRS in exchange for the creation of a $1.7 billion fund that would pay out taxpayer money to alleged victims of government weaponization. Reporter Stephen Portnoy.
10: The House Judiciary Committee's top Democrat calls the idea a giant affront to the rule of law. In a statement, Jamie Raskin of Maryland says Trump has no authority to conjure up billion-dollar compensation schemes. Sources tell ABC News the $1.7 billion fund would pay out claims to those who say they were unfairly targeted by the Biden administration, including those who were pardoned for rioting at the Capitol on January 6th.
1: Trump himself filing the lawsuit as the president after his tax returns were leaked. Public disclosure of tax returns for U.S. presidential candidates has become sort of standard practice, though not a requirement. The U.S. Supreme Court has ruled an abortion pill can continue to be mailed out to states which have outlawed doctors from overseeing abortion procedures, a pending appeal.
11: This Supreme Court ruling does mean that the abortion pill will stay available by mail across the U.S., at least for now. The justice is putting on hold a decision by a lower appeals court that would have meant that doctors in every state could not prescribe mifepristone via telemedicine while this legal challenge plays out. Justices Samuel Alito and Clarence Thomas did dissent from this decision.
1: That is reporter Elizabeth Schulze. And sex workers in Montreal are calling for a general strike as part of the Canadian Grand Prix weekend.
12: The Sex Work Autonomous Committee says its demands include an end to the nightly fees dancers have to pay to work in clubs. Sex workers also want to be considered employees of their workplaces instead of self-employed workers, a status in Quebec that offers few labor rights or protections. The committee says going on strike May 23rd during one of the biggest tourist weekends in Montreal will help to exert maximum pressure on club owners. Grand Prix weekend starts May 22nd with race day on May 24th. Lisa Laporte, The Canadian Press.
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1: This guy's really not showing it quite yet, but there is the possibility of some shower activity, possibly some late afternoon or early evening thunder shower activity here in the Kamloops area, with temperatures down a bit as well. 15 degrees only for your high this afternoon, with that chance of rain bringing some wind along with it later on this afternoon as well. As we get into your long weekend, we are looking for temperatures to start rising ever so slightly. Tomorrow, really not going to be all that much different. 16 degrees for your afternoon high, with the possibility of some sunny breaks mostly in the morning, possible afternoon shower activity into the early evening as well. As we get into Sunday, though, things will ease off a little bit, at least daytime wise. 20 degrees for your daytime high under partly cloudy skies, with 7 overnight and the possibility of some shower activity Sunday into Monday. Your holiday Monday is looking a little bit better, 20 degrees, mostly sunshine with the occasional cloudy period mixed in there. As we get back to work on Tuesday, it is 19 degrees under partly cloudy skies. We've got 22 in your forecast under a mix of sun and cloud on Wednesday. Partly cloudy, 23 anticipated on Thursday. Around the region, clear water at mostly cloudy skies and some shower activity expected throughout the day there. 8 degrees right now. We're looking at 6 degrees under partly cloudy skies at the moment in Blue River. Barrier sitting at 8 with the chance of shower activity pretty high for Barrier today. Sun Peaks also looking at a shower or two this afternoon at a high of 10 degrees, or at a high of 13, looking at 10 degrees right now, I should say. It is 7 right now in Salmon Arm, the Shoe Shop. Ashcroft and Cache Creek sitting at 9 with a slight chance of shower activity mixed in there today. Merritt, the Nicola Valley at 9 as well with a slight chance of rain. We've got Vancouver, rain right now, and 11 degrees. Showers expected throughout the day in Vancouver. And here in Kamloops, as mentioned, daytime high of 15 with possible thunder shower activity late this afternoon. We're currently sitting mostly sunshine. Clear skies, a few clouds out there, 10 degrees.
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1: Paul James with you from the NL Sports Desk. Montreal Canadiens just one win away from a shot at Logan Stankoven and the Carolina Hurricanes in the Eastern Conference Final. This after the Habs would score 4 straight en route to a 6-3 win last night in Buffalo to take a 3-2 series lead over the Sabres. This including shutout hockey through the second and third period for Habs goaltender Jakub Dobysh, 32 saves straight, with captain Nick Suzuki saying the young goaltender really doesn't know how to get rattled at this point.
16: I just think he's super confident in himself. I think, you know, he puts the work in off the ice to have his mental training where it needs to be. You know, he's he's a fighter. He, you know, wants to be in the battle with the guys. So you know, he's got the perfect kind of attitude and a goalie for sure.
1: Now, as the Habs continue the pursuit of their second round series win tomorrow in Montreal, most experts saying that the team has solid backing with some of the loudest and rowdiest fans in the NHL itself.
17: University of Ottawa social sciences professor Nicholas Moreau says Habs fans have historically rallied around the team, celebrating their local heroes and, in their eyes, the best players in the world. As the author of the book, The Montreal Canadiens, Rethinking a Legend, Moreau says there was also a time when tensions ran high between Anglophones and Francophones, the fans feeling that English-speaking Canadians and Americans were too often coming out on top. However, he says the Canadiens still managed to win multiple Stanley Cup victories in the 50s and 60s and historically are the last Canadian team to bring home the cup in 1993. Now they hope to be the first to bring one back to Canada again this year. David Augustine, The Canadian Press.
1: The Montreal-Buffalo series is the last to be decided now that it's a Vegas-Colorado Western Final. The Golden Knights are through after a 5-1 pasting of the Ducks last night in Anaheim to win that series in six. Brett Howden, who's been teamed up with Mitch Marner on a line, scoring a shorthanded goal to help salt the game away, his eighth of the playoffs.
18: It's funny, I was just telling Mitch, I don't know if I had a shorthanded goal ever before, and he's made some unbelievable plays to me to set me up for some of those. So I feel like me and Mitch are kind of, you know, building a little something here. I'm learning to read off of him and his instincts and trying to get to the front of the net. And, you know, he's made some incredible plays to me.
1: However, Howden's teammate Pavel Dorofeev is now the NHL playoff goals leader at 9 after he potted a pair yesterday. Logan Stankoven has 7 goals thus far, but only through 8 games played rather than the dozen that the Golden Knights have skated in. The biggest Colorado series will not get going until next Wednesday in Denver. Well, the Vancouver Canucks making some moves at the top of the pecking order, making it official yesterday. The Twins, Daniel and Henrik Sedin, are now the co-presidents of hockey operations. At the same time, former Canuck player and NHL journeyman Ryan Johnson getting the promotion to general manager after acting as Patrick Alvin's assistant the past couple of years. He was asked specifically about Canucks head coach Adam Foote and Foote's future with the team.
19: To put any type of timeline on it is unfair to the process. I think it's more about building the environment first, is making sure that the staples are there, the things that we believe in, creating an environment where a safe environment where players can improve, can make mistakes, that have resources. But we're going to do this step by step, and we're not going to race through it.
1: The Canucks finishing last in the NHL, but will get to pick third overall in the forthcoming draft, something that the Sedin twins say going to be a priority for the team for the time being after missing out on the first overall pick and the second pick for that matter. We've got the WHL final resuming this evening. The Everett Silvertips on the verge of punching their ticket to Kelowna in the Memorial Cup. They've got a 3-1 lead over the Prince Albert Raiders and can close out PA tonight in Northern Saskatchewan. That game will be the last for PA fans regardless, as it's a 2-3-2 format for the series, meaning any game 6 and or 7, if needed, would be back in Everett. QMJHL final will resume tonight as well. The Moncton Wildcats are playing host to Chicoutimi, game 5 of that series. That one knotted up at 2 games apiece. The OHL already set for its representative coming over to the Okanagan as Kitchener swept Barrie to earn the Rangers their first trip to the Junior Hockey Championship since 2008. It's the Montreal Victoire taking first blood in the All-Canadian Professional Women's Hockey League final. Abby Roque would score about 2 minutes and 30 seconds into overtime as the Montreal squad would beat the Ottawa Charge 3-2 in overtime to open up their best-of-five Walter Cup final. Game 2 of that series will go tomorrow afternoon in Laval with the Charge, who have Kamloops product Kendra Woodland as a third-string backup goaltender who has not seen any ice time throughout the playoffs, looking to even things up. BC Lions Fan Fest set for tomorrow here in Kamloops. A chance for fans to rub shoulders with some of the players and coaches, with the event to take place this year exclusively at Hillside Stadium. Its finale to include a practice session and the signing of autographs afterward by the BC Lions. It'll run all afternoon from 1:30 till 6:30. Head coach Buck Pierce says the team itself using its sessions here in Kamloops to look forward, saying they want to separate themselves a bit from the team, which came up just short of a Grey Cup berth last season.
20: You know, we need to, you know, create who we're going to be in 2026 first. But I think, you know, the transition and the expectation of what training camp's going to be and what it should look like and how our practices, you know, should look is a little smoother this year.
1: The Lions have one more week in Kamloops with the day's events to be recapped next week each day at 5, save for Blue Jays Tuesdays with our training camp report, 1-hour-long show. BC Lions coverage this year on Radio NL, brought to you by Gord's Appliance and Mattress Center. The 2026 NFL season is going to kick off with a Super Bowl rematch. QB Sam Darnold and the Seattle Seahawks will face off against Drake May and the New England Patriots after raising their championship banner September the 9th, first game of the season for the Seattle Seahawks, who will be right here on Radio NL once again. Seahawks dominating the Pats in the Super Bowl last season, 29-13. This will be just the third time that the teams that played in the Super Bowl will face again in week one of the NFL campaign in the following season. Last time this happened was 2016 when the Broncos beat the Panthers. Kamloops United back on the soccer pitch this weekend and once again down in the Lower Mainland. This time they're going a little deeper. Got to go over to Burnaby to take on Burnaby FC. It's the women who will play first at 5 this afternoon against Burnaby FC. Both of those teams looking for their second victories on the season. It comes after the teams played in Langley on Sunday up against Unity FC, so a bit of a shorter turnaround. Kamloops United men will take to the pitch afterward looking for their first win of the season, narrowly missing out in Langley on this past Sunday. Kieran Nguyen scoring a hat-trick for Kamloops, but the men would go down to Unity FC 4-3. Meantime, a nonprofit hopeful that the new World Cup halftime show is going to drive money for education.
21: Anti-poverty nonprofit Global Citizen is gearing up for its biggest event yet, the first ever FIFA World Cup halftime show. The show, curated with help from Coldplay's Chris Martin, will feature performances by Madonna, Shakira, and BTS. The event aims to draw attention to a new humanitarian initiative, the FIFA Global Citizen Education Fund. The fund seeks to raise $100 million to provide underserved children with education and sports access. A dollar from every World Cup ticket sale will contribute to the fund, despite high ticket costs. I'm Geffen Coolball.
1: And on the links, it's Abbotsford's Nick Taylor, along with fellow Canadian Corey Connors, well-suited into round two of the PGA Championships in Pennsylvania. Corey Connors firing a 2-under 68 yesterday. Nick Taylor would card a 1-under 69. The tournament leaders, all in a 7-way tie at the top, including tournament favorite Scottie Scheffler, all sitting at 2-under to start out their day. And that is the latest from the NL Sports Desk.
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1: Markets down here substantially in North America as the Commodities Board seems to be dragging things down. We'll start off in New York first with the Dow's off close to 1% on the day. Any thought of getting over that 50,000-point threshold for the weekend is seemingly not likely, with 410 to the negative. The Dow is to 49,652. So it don't look like she's going to be staying above that 50,000 threshold. The S&P 500 off close to 1%, 69 points to the negative. The NASDAQ down close to a 1.5% drop, 331 points to the negative. Now here in Canada, the S&P TSX also down 1.5%, 508 points to 33,760. Some of your movers here in Canada today, Enbridge shares, the most actively traded by far. The volume actually quite heavy for this time already today. Enbridge shares off about 2% or $1.60. To $75.45 per share. We've got some positive results on the Baytex side of things, up about 3.25%, but on the negative side, Beta Gold shares off about 6%. We've got Equinox Gold off about 6% as well. This thanks in large part to a big pullback from the commodities sector itself, in particular the spot gold price, which is down over 2% right now, $98 to the negative. to $4,555 per ounce. We are seeing a move over to crude oil, though. Crude prices up $3.46 for West Texas Intermediate for June delivery to $104.63 per barrel. Western Canada Select Calgary's price for the U.S. market set higher this morning, 64 cents to $80.35 per barrel, above that $80 threshold. Canadian dollar taking a bit of a pounding against the greenback as a result of this, off 20 basis points, trading at 72.69 cents to the U.S. dollar. And for those who are invested in crypto, yet another down day. The Bitcoin exchange off nearly $2,200, $2,177 and change right now, to $79,217.
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2: Devin is a really good friend of mine. She's my next door neighbor.
3: Yeah.
2: She cracks me up because she's one of those people. She's funny as hell, but she doesn't mean to be. She's kind of dry humor.
3: Yeah.
2: So,
3: and she nicknamed me Vin Dog.
2: So we live in an area where we have a pond right kind of near our house, behind our house.
3: Big open area. It's huge.
2: Yeah. And there's a ton of geese. Hundreds upon hundreds of geese. I was told when I got into the community that we're going to see a lot of geese on our front lawn. They walk through the crosswalk, like they wait for the crosswalk, and they all walk on the crosswalk. Like, it's hilarious. It's a really funny sight. So I guess last year, Devin saw, she told me the story. She's like, "Do you know I was on the news last year? No big deal." I was like,
3: "No big deal."
2: And I said, "Oh, why?" She goes, "Well, the geese. I sent in a video of the geese in our front yard because they were all in one straight line being chaperoned by four big geese, all of their little babies.
3: Following them."
2: And it's actually the cutest thing ever. So she sent it in not really thinking anything of it. And they contacted her right away, and they're like, "You need to be on TV with us in like half an hour." So they conferenced her in on Zoom. And they called her the Goose Watcher. Like, under her name, it's like Devin, and then it says Goose Watcher. She starts talking about the geese, and I think she was like, what am I doing here? Like, yes, there's a bunch of geese in my front yard.
3: Let's go live now.
2: And then all of a sudden you see her on the screen, and it says her first and last name, and then under her name it says Goose Watcher. Like, that's her official title. So then she's a nurse, right? So she says she goes back to work at the hospital.
3: Yeah.
2: And they're all working, and her students, she's a student teacher as well. All her students are working, and all of a sudden they re-air at night, and they put it up, and she's working, and it's like, is that you? And it's, and the geese are walking down my road, and it's her with all the geese walking in the background. It was just so freaking funny. I thought it was hilarious. But yeah, these geese are crazy. Now, they're living on our roof at night.
3: Oh, lovely.
2: And the geese on my roof are talking to the geese on her roof, and you could hear them. And they're literally standing on our roof talking to each other. In fact, my other neighbor, Tanya, we're in bed talking about the geese, and she all of a sudden texts me and says, "Oh my God, do you see the geese on your roof?" And she sends me a video of the so I could see the geese on my roof. And yeah, they are communicating with the other geese on the other roof.
3: And they're planning to overtake the neighborhood.
2: I think so too. Yeah. Apparently the woman that owned the house before us, not right before us, but the original owner, there's only been three of us. She used to feed the geese at 5 in the morning and 5 at night.
3: So that's what's going on.
2: They all hang around.
3: Like, what the hell's going on?
2: Yeah, like, where's our food?
3: Why aren't we being fed here?
2: Yeah. So anyways, I thought that was hilarious. And now you have a new nickname because she calls you Vin Dog.
3: Yeah, I am officially going to start calling Devin Goose.
2: Not Goose Lady.
3: No, just Goose.
2: Not Goose Watcher.
3: Strictly Goose.
2: Yeah, I actually like that
3: nickname. It's like your call name in Top Gun.
2: Yeah. Yeah, so Vin Dog and Goose.
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1: Good morning. I'm Paul James with the latest from the NL Newsroom. The pipe fix is complete, and now the waiting game begins as to when you might be able to drink out of your faucet if you live in East Kamloops. The city able to get the necessary repairs completed to the point where the water system has been repressurized, meaning that the taps once again provide water in the six communities that make up East Kamloops. But for now, the city has the upper three communities of Juniper, Rose Hill, and Barnard Vale under a do not consume order, while Valley View, Dallas, and Campbell Creek are under a boil water advisory, meaning their water is drinkable once it's boiled for at least a minute. This means that all six schools in the affected area expected to remain open throughout the day. Again, as Civic Operations Director Joe Luzon tells us, this was top of mind for the city as the process unfolded.
9: We've worked with the school district, so they are using it as an essential water service. Rather than putting kids out of school, it's important that kids are in school, so we prioritize daycares and schools to have water, and the teams work that into their calculations.
1: Potable water supply is going to be made available for at least the next 5 days for those who are under the do not consume order, with filling stations expected to be revised to make it a bit easier for those folks to access supplies. With the price of gas continuing to hover near historic highs, no sign of dropping before the travel-heavy summer season, or this coming weekend, at least from the provincial government point of view. Prices here in Kamloops yesterday spotted at $1.99.9 per liter of regular. Average price still holding below $2 per liter, $1.97, around $1.98. Across Canada, the average price, $1.98 per liter, but don't expect the BC government to make any moves to lower the provincial portion of the gas tax. NDP House Leader Jobs Minister Ravi Kailan telling Radio NL that the province would rather look at longer-term solutions rather than cutting the excise tax like the federal government did this past month.
10: Well, the moment the federal government announced it, the gas prices went well above the dollars that they announced that they were going to reduce it.
1: Gas prices down in the Lower Mainland, by example, which includes that separate tax for public transit down there, hovering at around $2.10 per liter. A new political slate entering the Kamloops municipal election race, promising a reset at City Hall focused on fiscal restraint, professionalism, as well as public safety. Former City Councillor Nellie Dever officially launching her mayoral campaign Thursday alongside council candidates Randy Centerman, Dennis Giesbrecht, and Catherine Blair Wunderlich under the banner of Pivot Kamloops. The group says it wants to move away from the dysfunction that has dominated council's headlines this current term. Dever saying that their platform focuses on four pillars: restoring civility at City Hall, tighter budget planning, improved community safety, and supporting economic growth.
25: Kamloops stands at a pivotal moment in its history. For the last 4 years, City Hall has been defined by headlines of costly friction and discord. Today we are here to say no more.
1: Dever says members would remain independent thinkers, not necessarily operate as a voting bloc if elected. Kamloops voters to go to the polls on October the 17th. And on the list of candidates will be incumbent Bill Sarai. He's looking for a third term this October. Says he believes experience and government relationships do matter as the city faces major challenges around public safety and housing. Sarai now serving out his second term on council, also the president of the Local Interior Local Government Association, says a complete turnover at City Hall would set Kamloops back. He points to connections he built up with provincial and federal officials, along with ongoing projects that he wants to continue. Sarai says public safety will be top priority heading into the municipal campaign, particularly around addiction and repeat offenders.
26: Priority one is involuntary and voluntary care. That has to be the number one priority. There's prolific offenders that are in our city that are causing 90% of the issues that our business communities are facing.
1: Other incumbents who have declared for the council seats include Dale Bass and Nancy Beppel, while Councillor Mike O'Reilly has confirmed he'll be challenging Mayor Reed Hammer-Jackson for the mayor's chair. Canada's highest court recognizing intimate partner violence as a legal basis for pursuing civil damage.
27: The Supreme Court of Canada says existing criminal offenses like assault, battery, and intentional infliction of emotional distress fail to remedy the specific wrongs to dignity, autonomy, and equality created by intimate partner violence. The judgment says this form of violence is not limited to physical or psychological abuse, but also includes all abusive behavior by one intimate partner to coerce and control the other. Today's ruling comes in the case of a woman who suffered years of physical and emotional emotional abuse by her husband during their 16-year marriage. Jason White, The Canadian Press.
1: And more trouble for Donald Trump's embattled FBI director. It's now been revealed that Kash Patel went on a rare VIP snorkeling expedition at Pearl Harbor last year, swimming near the watery graves of the Second World War site. Another episode raising questions about Patel's public role and allegations of using his position for personal perks.
7: The snorkeling expedition was not on Patel's public schedule, but the Navy confirming it happened, arranging for him to swim near the wreckage of the USS Arizona, long considered hallowed waters, where 900 sailors and Marines perished after the Japanese bombed in World War II. A spokesperson saying Patel's group was briefed not to touch, come in contact with the USS Arizona in any way while they were swimming nearby.
1: That is reporter Pierre Thomas. For the latest information throughout your day, go to RadioNL.com. Weather, coming up next.
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1: We are anticipating some shower activity later on today, possibly this afternoon, with the wind picking up here in Kamloops as well. Temperatures will be down, high of just 15 degrees this afternoon. For tonight, the temperature is down to about 5 or so, with that chance of shower activity hanging with us through the evening and through tomorrow as well. High of 16 to start off your holiday long weekend, but as we get into the meat of it, things start to clear up a little bit. 20 degrees through your daytime on Sunday. The possibility of some shower activity Sunday night into your holiday Monday, where it's also a mix of sun and cloud. The call, 20 degrees. As we get into the work week once again, 19 degrees on Tuesday under partly cloudy skies. Then it starts to warm up a bit. 22 expected on Wednesday with a mix of sun and cloud. 23 under partly cloudy skies anticipated on Thursday.
11: 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Transit the main Danube Canal, passing through 16 locks, then continue to Budapest. 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
1: Paul James with you from the NL Sports Desk. Well, a significant message sent by the Montreal Canadiens as the team now just one win away from a berth in the Eastern Conference Finals up against Logan Stankoven and the Carolina Hurricanes after a come-from-behind 6-3 win over the Sabres in Buffalo last night. Habs down 3-2 after a goal-filled first period, but then scored three straight, including a first for a rookie member of the squad.
12: Demidov again, fires, scores! First Stanley Cup playoff goal.
1: Ivan Demidov would also add an assist for his first 2 points of the playoffs for the Habs for the 2024 first round pick for them. Captain Nick Suzuki says his crew ready for game 6 tomorrow night at the Bell Center.
13: I'm sure the crowd's going to be into it hours before the game starts, and you know it's going to be rocking. So you know, we're ready for that, excited for the opportunity to close it out.
1: Montreal-Buffalo series, the last to be decided as far as the Final Four is concerned. This as the Vegas Golden Knights now have a date with the Colorado Avalanche in the Western Conference Final after they steamrolled the Ducks 5-1 last night in Anaheim. This including a highlight reel first goal of the game just over a minute into the session off a stretch pass, then between the legs for Mitch Marner, who left Ducks goaltender Lucas Dunstall stunned.
13: I just tried to find open ice and get kind of cutting through the middle, and Carl made a great pass to me. And then from that moment on, just tried to make a move, and Dostal had me covered, I thought, in the backhand. So, yeah, I tried to do that move, and luckily enough, it worked out.
1: Pavel Dorofeyev with a pair of goals toward the end of the game to jump to the top of the NHL goal scoring list with 9 on the playoffs for the Golden Knight, one ahead of teammate Brent Howden, who also scored last night for number 8 in his campaign. The Golden Knights and the Avs do get a nice rest as Game 1 of the Western Conference Final will start on Wednesday. Vancouver Canucks making it official yesterday, promoting Ryan Johnston to general manager while making the Twins, Daniel and Henrik Sedin, the co-presidents of hockey operations. Daniel Sedin says they realize the forthcoming draft is going to be important for them, even as they missed out on the first overall pick.
14: Been a part of all aspects of the organization. I think we see what's needed. I think we know the strength of this organization. Obviously, moving forward with all the prospects, draft picks, player development is going to be a huge part of this journey. So that's obviously one thing we're looking to make better.
1: Canucks finishing last in the NHL will have to pick third overall in the forthcoming draft after failing to secure the top pick in the draft lottery, which went to Toronto. San Jose will select second. Edmonton Oilers on the hunt now for a new head coach after they fired Chris Knobloch yesterday. Knobloch leading the Oilers to two straight Stanley Cup Finals appearances before the club's first-round exit this past month. No immediate word on who may replace him. Assistant coach Mark Stewart also fired as well. The WHL and QMJHL finals resume this evening. The Everett Silvertips on the verge of punching their ticket to Kelowna in the Memorial Cup. They have a 3-1 series lead over the Prince Albert Raiders and can close out the Raiders in PA tonight. What, regardless of the outcome, will be the final game of the season in Prince Albert. The series is a 2-3-2 format, meaning that a game 6 and 7, if needed, would be back in Everett. In the QMJHL, the Moncton Wildcats hosting Chicoutimi in Game 5 of that league final, with the two teams splitting on the road. The OHL representative at the Memorial Cup is already set, as Kitchener would sweep Barrie to earn the Rangers their first trip to the Canadian Junior Hockey Championship since 2008. The Montreal Victoire drawing first blood in the All-Canadian PWHL final. Abby Roque would score her second of the game just 3 minutes into overtime as the Victoire would down the Ottawa Charge 3-2 to open up their best-of-five Walter Cup final with a victory at home. Game two of the series will go tomorrow afternoon in Laval, with the Charge, who have Kamloops product Kendra Woodland as a third-string backup goaltender, looking to even things up. NFL, where a new football season set to begin the same way it left off, with a big game rematch starting September the 9th.
15: The NFL season will kick off with a Super Bowl rematch. Mike McDonald, Sam Darnold, and the Seattle Seahawks will face off against Mike Vrabel, Drake May, and the New England Patriots after

0: Quicker than normal turnaround for Kamloops United this weekend as they're back down in the Lower Mainland for soccer action this evening in Burnaby. The women, who played down in Langley last Sunday, will take on Burnaby FC at 5, with those two teams looking for their second win on the season. The Kamloops United men will take to the pitch afterward, looking for their first win of the season in Burnaby. Narrowly lost out to Langley last Sunday in Unity FC after Kieran Nguyen would score a hat-trick for Kamloops, but would see the team fall 4-3 to Unity. A meeting aimed at finding solutions to keep the Vancouver Whitecaps in Vancouver has now resulted in a new cooperation agreement among multiple levels of government. Representatives from the Whitecaps, Major League Soccer, meeting with members of the provincial and federal governments, the City of Vancouver, three local First Nations, and PAVCO, the Crown Corporation which runs BC Place. A joint statement issued yesterday saying there's unification in trying to keep the Whitecaps in Vancouver comes as the Whitecaps are threatening to move out of the city as the team struggles with revenue challenges, despite being one of the top teams in Major League Soccer, moving back into first in the West with a 3-2 victory over Dallas FC on Wednesday. Abbotsford's Nick Taylor, along with fellow Canadian Corey Connors, well in the hunt at the PGA Championships after round one yesterday, round two teeing off this morning in Pennsylvania. Connors in a 7-way tie of players that are one stroke back of the leaders after his opening round. Nick Taylor would card a 169 yesterday. Tournament favorite Scottie Scheffler, among those in a 7-way tie atop the leaderboard, shooting a 67 yesterday. And that is the latest from the NL Sports Desk.
1: From the sounds of sanctuary at the BC Wildlife Park to the call of bald eagles standing watch over Peterson Creek, that's Kamloops, and so are we. 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
1: Kris Jenner is known for her little, she has little Jesus figurines.
2: Yes.
1: Because she's Christian.
2: Yeah.
1: So she has a whole bunch of little tiny baby Jesuses.
2: Baby Jesus.
1: Yeah, they're like little in your hand, like Polly Pocket. And she puts them around places. Sometimes she'll hide them in like people's cars or like her daughter's purses or to let you know that God's always with you. That's what she always says.
2: Oh, okay. I get
1: now
2: it.
1: It's become a trend. And it didn't, when I read about the trend, it didn't say anything about the Kardashians. So I don't know if it's because of them or...
2: Maybe they started it without knowing they started
1: it. Yeah, exactly. And no one's really crediting them. It's just a thing now. But people are doing this. They're putting little tiny baby Jesus figurines, which I don't know where you get those. Amazon?
2: I would like Amazon? To. Yeah, that's what I was going to ask. Where do you get those?
1: Don't know. Maybe someone knows. It's a tiny Jesus trend. It's officially a thing. And like people are hiding these in random public places like offices, grocery stores, schools. Now, if someone finds one, they have to keep it and then hide it somewhere else.
2: Oh,
1: you keep
2: okay.
1: it for a while. And then you hide it. It's become like kind of a wholesome scavenger hunt.
2: Yeah, it seems that way.
1: But
2: kind of a hide and seek kind of thing.
1: I haven't seen a tiny baby Jesus anywhere.
2: I have not either.
1: No.
2: But you know what this new trend means?
1: No.
2: One thing and one thing only.
3: Jesus is a friend of mine.
4: Jesus is my friend.
1: Any excuse Jesus for you to play that song?
4: I have a friend in Jesus.
3: Jesus is a friend of mine.
4: Jesus is my friend.
3: Jesus is a friend of mine.
2: Yes, he is.
1: Where did we get that song? That song's been a staple on this show for 8 years.
2: I know. It was a YouTube video that I stumbled across one day.
1: You stumbled across.
2: It was like a television show.
1: Oh, okay.
2: And that was the band.
1: Oh, that was like, it's not like a parody. That's real.
2: No, this is like a real.
1: Oh.
2: Yeah.
1: Okay. I always thought it was like a parody song because it kind of sounds like one, right?
2: It's
1: a little like zany.
2: It's catchy.
1: Jesus is catchy.
4: Jesus is my friend.
1: We're not pushing an agenda here either.
4: I have a friend in Jesus.
3: Jesus is a friend.
1: But Vinny doesn't go to church, so.
2: I did at one time. Because.
1: Oh, God. When you were really, I shouldn't say that either. When you were really little.
2: No, not when I was really little. I probably would have been elementary school,
1: I mean, you weren't of age to like go yourself. Like you weren't like, I am going to church.
2: No, I had
1: an
2: to
1: adult.
2: Go to church. Well, long story short. Mom was in jail.
1: Oh, again.
2: I was staying with my aunt and her kids. My aunt played the organ in church.
1: Yes.
2: And my cousin was the altar boy.
1: So it was a family event.
2: Yes, it was.
1: And you were just a part of that family for
2: exactly.
1: a little bit.
2: Exactly, yeah.
1: And then what happened?
2: Until the next time. Well, she got paroled and then it was just an ongoing thing.
1: I don't know if when you say she got paroled, it's just like...
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0: Good morning. I'm Paul James with the latest from the NL Newsroom. Well, the work now completely done, the city of Kamloops has been able to get the taps flowing once again in East Kamloops. Shutdown of the water for some 8 hours yesterday successful in getting a broken main fixed well enough to repressurize the system, meaning a return to water to flush the toilets and turn on the taps. However, the lower half of East Kamloops, Valley View, Dallas, and Campbell Creek are able to drink their water, but only if they boil it first. But those in Juniper, as well as Barnhartvale and Rose Hill, are still under a do-not-consume order, at least for the next while. Drew Lusson, deputy head of civic operations with the city, says almost impossible to forecast when a similar incident like this might actually take place again.
1: From the surface, when you drive the roads, it's very hard for the public to understand, and most people live in the city, how much infrastructure is actually underground in this community to move water. To try to forecast when breaks occur, probably be in a different line of work.
0: City still asking people in East Kamloops to limit their water use, and will be providing potable water supplies for those folks under the Do Not Consume order for at least the next 5 days. All schools in East Kamloops open today despite the water disruption. A new municipal election slate promising what it calls a pivot towards safer neighborhoods and more accountability from government. Mayoral candidate Nellie Dever officially launching the Pivot campaign team yesterday alongside council candidates Randy Sunderman, Dennis Giesbrecht, and Catherine Blair Wunderlich. The group says its priorities include restoring civility at City Hall, managing taxes more carefully, improving community safety, and supporting local business growth. Council candidate Dennis Giesbrecht says residents frustrated with the direction that this city council is currently taking.
2: The last little while, I've spent a lot of time on the doorsteps all over the Kamloops region, and what I'm hearing isn't complicated. People want to feel safe in their parks, they want their streets reclaimed, and they want a City Hall that actually listens to the people who pay the bills.
0: Giesbrecht, one of three others who have aligned themselves with Pivot Kamloops to run for that council position. This includes a Green Party candidate formerly in Randy Sunderman, self-styled Kamloops City Hall watchdog Catherine Blair Wunderlich, who is the founder of Kamloops Citizens United, as well as a longtime supporter of the NDP. Meantime, Kamloops incumbent Bill Sarai says he's ready for another 4 years at City Hall, despite what he describes as a difficult and often divisive council term. The current two-term councillor announcing his intention to run for a third, saying there's still important work underway, including housing projects, airport development, and public safety initiatives that he'd like to help finish up. Sarai says voters should be carefully examining candidates and platforms before they head to the polls this fall.
3: I think our electorate will start doing more homework and start looking into what the platforms are of all the councillors that are running and the mayors that are running. And the last platform of we can change this, the landscape of the street overnight and homeless people and the drug addiction is going to disappear and we're going to have the safest city in Canada. I've yet to see it.
0: Sarai saying that promises around quickly resolving issues around homelessness, addiction, and crime are often unrealistic at the municipal level. Incumbents Dale Bass and Nancy Beppel are also announcing plans to run again. Councillor Mike O'Reilly and Mayor Reed Hamer-Jackson also announcing their runs for the mayor's chair. Municipal Election Day set for October the 17th. Iran's top diplomat says a lack of trust impeding talks to end the war with the United States. Tehran's foreign minister says the country's leadership would be open to diplomatic help to ease tensions, particularly from China. Talks between Iran and the U.S. at a standstill during a shaky ceasefire. Iran has still choked up the Strait of Hormuz. Donald Trump and Chinese President Xi Jinping agreeing that the strait does need to be reopened. Hydro-Québec fighting to hide decades-old correspondence about a proposed aluminum smelter that was never built, but ultimately did lose an access to information battle to withhold the full records from a university professor who had requested them. Hydro-Québec had argued the details in the records could derail ongoing energy negotiations with Newfoundland and Labrador. The utility now says the information will not harm its talks with Newfoundland and Labrador, but defended its right to keep the records secret. And French singer and actor Claudine Longuet has died at the age of 84. She was at the center of a highly publicized manslaughter trial after she was charged in the 1976 fatal shooting of her Olympic skier boyfriend at the time. The jury did convict her of negligent homicide. She was given 2 years probation and sentenced to 30 days in jail. Longuet later married her defense attorney and lived with him in Aspen. For the latest information throughout your day, go to RadioNL.com. 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
5: weather.
0: We are looking at increasing cloudiness with the possibility of some afternoon thundershower activity here in the Kamloops area for today. 15 degrees expected for the daytime high with the possibility of some evening thundershower activity and rain to continue into tomorrow with lows down to 5. Tomorrow we're looking at a high of 16 degrees, partly cloudy skies in certain aspects of the day, increasing cloudiness through the afternoon and the evening though with the possibility of showers mixed in. That will go away on Sunday, where it's a 20-degree day under a mix of sun and cloud. Your holiday Monday, similar forecast, 20 degrees, partly cloudy skies expected throughout. As we get into Tuesday, back to work, it is 19 degrees under a mix of sun and cloud. We've got 22 in your forecast on Wednesday under partly cloudy skies, 23 degrees anticipated on Thursday.
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5: From your flip-flops flinging sand onto your toes at Pioneer Park to your snowshoes floating you along a trail at Snake Lake, that's Kamloops, and so are we. 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

totally 80s Victoria Day long weekend. Good morning. I'm Stacey Thompson. If you thought you were going to beat the traffic leaving this morning, so did everybody else. So just have some patience. We'll be along for the ride. 30

0: and Tina Turner, It's Only Love, for your totally 80s Victoria Day long weekend. Hi, I'm Stacey Thompson. Sharon, what are your plans for the May 2 for?
1: My girls' weekend. We've been doing it for probably about 20 years. Women and music and drinking and...
0: Sounds like a little bit of all right. How about another 10 in a row to go with? The Eurythmics' Sweet Dreams, starting things next.
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3: I'm Paul James with the latest from the NL Newsroom. Taps once again flowing in East Kamloops, but don't drink out of them. The message, along with conservation coming from the city as it completed the necessary repairs to get the system repressurized and the taps flowing again for the nearly 20,000 people who had been without regular service all week long. Juniper Ridge, Rose Hill, and Barnhart Vale do remain under a do not consume order. Communities lower down the hill, Valley View, Dallas, and Campbell Creek can drink their water but need to boil it first for at least 1 minute. The city has not finished all of its work on the main. It is expected to be complete as the testing begins on the water to get it back up to drinking standard, which could take anywhere from 5 days to a couple of weeks to finish. Civic Operations Assistant Director Joe Luzon says the city tracking its systems constantly to ensure something like this can be staved off if possible.
4: We do monitor our pipes, age, condition. This pipe is actually in the plan for replacement coming forward. So it's not that we did not know it was an aging pipe that had failed. Just pipes do fail. So it is in the plan to eventually be replaced with upgraded materials due to aging and the wear, but that's still on the table.
3: In the interim, the city will be providing water supplies to those under the current do not consume order, that expected to last until it can be reduced down to a boil water advisory. Campfires. The BC government asking long weekend travelers to exercise caution still. That fewer than 10 wildfires are currently categorized as out of control in BC. The fire danger rating in Kamloops and the surrounding area now down to the low range thanks to this cooler, inclement weather. Still, the province says the travelers need to take precautions when using fire. Notes that there are still industrial open burning restrictions in place. And the U.S. Supreme Court has ruled that an abortion pill can continue to be mailed out to states which have outlawed doctors from overseeing abortion procedures, pending an appeal.
5: This Supreme Court ruling does mean that the abortion pill will stay available by mail across the U.S., at least for now. The justice is putting on hold a decision by a lower appeals court that would have meant that doctors in every state could not prescribe mifepristone via telemedicine while this legal challenge plays out. Justices Samuel Alito and Clarence Thomas did dissent from this decision.
3: That is reporter Elizabeth Schulze. For the latest information throughout your day, go to RadioNL.com. 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
3: We are anticipating some shower activity later on today, possibly this afternoon, with the wind picking up here in Kamloops as well. Temperatures will be down, high of just 15 degrees this afternoon. For tonight, the temperature is down to about 5 or so, with that chance of shower activity hanging with us through the evening and through tomorrow as well. High of 16 to start off your holiday long weekend, but as we get into the meat of it, things start to clear up a little bit. 20 degrees through your daytime on Sunday. The possibility of some shower activity Sunday night. Into your holiday Monday, where it's also a mix of sun and cloud. The call, 20 degrees. As we get into the work week once again, 19 degrees on Tuesday under partly cloudy skies. Then it starts to warm up a bit. 22 expected on Wednesday with a mix of sun and cloud. 23 under partly cloudy skies anticipated on Thursday.
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0: Victoria Day weekend. Who's this?
1: My name's Wes. You know what? Long weekends always does the trick. Thank you so much. 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
0: All right. We will take care, and we'll take care of the Totally 80s all long weekend. Young and Restless, it's Prism, part of 10 in a row.

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1: Good morning. I'm Paul James with the latest from the NL Newsroom. Taps once again flowing in East Kamloops, but don't drink out of them. The message, along with conservation, coming from the city as it's completed necessary repairs to repressurize the system and stabilize the water flow for nearly 20,000 people. Juniper Ridge, Rose Hill, and Barnhart Vale all do remain under a do-not-consume order, while the communities lower down the hill, Valley View, Dallas, and Campbell Creek, can drink their water, but only after they boil it for a minute first. Testing is set to get underway on the water to get it back up to drinking standard, which could take anywhere from 5 days to a couple of weeks. Civic Operations Assistant Director Joe Lusson says the city tracking its systems constantly, though, to ensure that something like this could potentially be caught ahead of time.
2: We do monitor our pipes, age, condition. This pipe is actually in the plan for replacement coming forward. So it's not that we did not know it was an aging pipe that had failed. Just pipes do fail. So it is in the plan to eventually be replaced with upgraded materials due to aging and the wear, but that's still on the table.
1: In the interim, the city will be providing water supplies to those under the current Do Not Consume order, with that expected to last until that can be reduced down to a boil water advisory. Those boil water advisories could take upward of 2 weeks to clear. A new civic election slate taking aim at affordability and accountability in Kamloops. Former councillor Nellie Dever announcing that she is running for mayor alongside council hopefuls Randy Sutterman, Dennis Giesbrecht, and Catherine Blair Wunderlich under the new Pivot Kamloops banner. The team says it wants to restore professionalism at City Hall while focusing in on fiscal discipline, safer neighborhoods, and economic growth. Candidates do say that they will have the ability to vote independently, arguing that they would not act as a coordinated voting bloc on council. Economist Randy Sutterman says Kamloops needs a more sustainable financial approach.
3: Right now, Kamloops is at a crossroads. We are seeing record tax hikes and spending projects that are lack long-term sustainability. I'm joining the Pivot team because we need to move from wish list budgeting to evidence-based project development.
1: Nellie Dever saying that Pivot is a big tent group with room for other candidates who might be interested. Incumbent councillor Bill Sarai officially making his terms known for another city council push ahead of the October municipal election. Sarai saying one of his biggest priorities moving forward, making sure that the city can keep up with new provincial housing requirements, especially within older neighborhoods.
4: When you're starting to put 4 to 6 units in an old lot, the pressure you're putting on that infrastructure under the ground is enormous. We need to have infrastructure funding in place to start promoting and being champions of that multi-unit build.
1: Other incumbents declaring their intention to run October 17th, including Dale Bass and Nancy Beppel, while Councillor Michael Riley and Mayor Reed Hamer-Jackson have announced their intention to run for the mayor's chair. Well, don't expect any sudden moves by the province to all of a sudden cut gas prices ahead of the long weekend. NDP House Leader and Jobs Minister Ravi Kailan suggesting to Radio NL that there will be no move by his government to lower or eliminate its tax on gas. Same way that the federal government has until Labor Day.
5: For us, the main conversation is, what do we do with the resources we have to make some structural changes, not so we can just do a short-term relief, but that we can find better outcomes just generally overall.
1: Comes as gas prices in Kamloops were spotted at $1.99, just below the $2 liter threshold. Prices at the pumps in Kamloops and across the country averaging $1.98 per liter. A court hearing in New York revealing details of an alleged one-man terrorist crime wave, all in support of the Iranian regime.
6: An Iraqi national firebombed a Bank of New York Mellon in Amsterdam, tried to set off homemade bombs at the Bank of America in Paris, coordinated an attack against Jewish institutions in the U.S., and stabbed two people in London, all to stop the U.S. and Israel from waging war on Iran. 18 attacks total, says a criminal complaint unsealed Friday in New York. It calls Mohammed Bakir Saad Dawood al-Saadi a high-level member of Qatib Hezbollah with close ties to the Iranian military's Revolutionary Guard, and Hezbollah.
1: That is reporter Chuck Stevenson. For the latest information throughout your day, go to radionl.com. Your weather is coming up next.
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1: We are looking at increasing cloudiness with the possibility of some afternoon thundershower activity here in the Kamloops area for today. 15 degrees expected for the daytime high with the possibility of some evening thundershower activity and rain to continue into tomorrow with lows down to 5. Tomorrow we're looking at a high of 16 degrees, partly cloudy skies in certain aspects of the day, increasing cloudiness through the afternoon and the evening, though, with the possibility of showers mixed in. That will go away on Sunday, where it's a 20-degree day under a mix of sun and cloud. Your holiday Monday, similar forecast, 20 degrees, partly cloudy skies expected throughout. As we get into Tuesday, back to work, it is 19 degrees under a mix of sun and cloud. We've got 22 in your forecast on Wednesday under partly cloudy skies, 23 degrees anticipated on Thursday.
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0: Girl. Good morning. I'm Stacey. And Kathy, why does this song Angel have such a special place in your heart?
1: This was my girlfriend Carolyn's favorite song, and she constantly played it. And she had a gym routine she had to do, and she said that she wanted to do this song, so I helped her with it. We played it over and over in her garage, making up a dance routine for this song, and I will always think of her when this song comes on, always.
0: I bet you'll also always remember the dance routine moves. Aerosmith and Angel. I'm a

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1: 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Oh my God, I love you.
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3: I'm Paul James with the latest from the NL Newsroom. The pipe fix is complete. Now the waiting game begins as to when folks in East Kamloops might be able to have a drink out of their faucet. The city able to get the necessary repairs completed to the point where the water system has been repressurized, meaning the taps once again provide water. But for now, the city has the upper three communities of Juniper, Rose Hill, and Barnett Vale under a do not consume order, while Valley View, Dallas, and Campbell Creek are all under boil water advisory, meaning their water is drinkable once it's boiled for at least 1 minute. All six schools in the affected area open again today, with Civic Operations Assistant Director Joe Luzon suggesting this was actually top of mind for the city as the water crunch unfolded.
4: We've worked with the school district, so they are using it as an essential water service. Rather than putting kids out of school, it's important that kids are in school, so we prioritize daycares and schools to have water, and the teams worked that into their calculations.
3: Potable water supplies are going to be made available for at least the next 5 days for those who are under the do not consume order. The boil water advisory itself could last as long as 2 weeks. Canada's top court says intimate partner violence a legal basis for pursuing civil damages. The Supreme Court of Canada calls intimate partner violence a pernicious social ill deserving of full attention of the law. It says the existing criminal offenses do not remedy the specific wrongs to dignity, autonomy, and equality created by intimate partner violence. The court's judgment says this kind of violence isn't just physical or psychological abuse, but can also include tactics of isolation, economic abuse, and sexual coercion. A couple of helpers from former Kamloops Blazer Fraser Minton. Well, Connor Brown would score the winning goal in the third period. Canada opening up its 2026 World Hockey Championship with a 5-3 win over the Swedes this morning. John Tavares, Ryan O'Reilly, Dylan Holloway, and Dylan Cousins also scoring for Canada. Team Canada set to return to action Saturday up against the Italians. For the latest information throughout your day, go to RadioNL.com. Your weather is up next.

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2: We are anticipating some shower activity later on today, possibly this afternoon, with the wind picking up here in Kamloops as well. Temperatures will be down, high of just 15 degrees this afternoon. For tonight, the temperature is down to about 5 or so, with that chance of shower activity hanging with us through the evening and through tomorrow as well. High of 16 to start off your holiday long weekend, but as we get into the meat of it, things start to clear up a little bit. 20 degrees through your daytime on Sunday. The possibility of some shower activity Sunday night into your holiday Monday, where it's also a mix of sun and cloud. The call, 20 degrees. As we get into the work week once again, 19 degrees on Tuesday under partly cloudy skies. Then it starts to warm up a bit. 22 expected on Wednesday with a mix of sun and cloud. 23 under partly cloudy skies anticipated on Thursday.
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0: 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Humanly, don't you?

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1: Good morning. I'm Paul James with the latest from the NL Newsroom. Well, the work now completely done. The city of Kamloops has been able to get the taps flowing once again in East Kamloops. Shutdown of the water for some 8 hours yesterday successful in getting a broken main fixed well enough to repressurize the system, meaning a return to water to flush the toilets and turn on the taps. However, the lower half of East Kamloops, Valley View, Dallas, and Campbell Creek are able to drink their water, but only if they boil it first. But those in Juniper, as well as Barnhart Vale and Rose Hill, are still under a do-not-consume order, at least for the next while. Drew Lusson, deputy head of civic operations with the city, says almost impossible to forecast when a similar incident like this might actually take place again.
2: From the surface, when you drive the roads, it's very hard for the public to understand, and most people live in the city, how much infrastructure is actually underground in this community to move water. To try to forecast when breaks occur, probably be in a different line of work.
1: City still asking people in East Kamloops to limit their water use, and will be providing potable water supplies for those folks under the Do Not Consume order for at least the next 5 days. All schools in East Kamloops open today despite the water disruption. A new municipal election slate promising what it calls a pivot towards safer neighborhoods and more accountability from government. Mayoral candidate Nellie Dever officially launching the pivot campaign team yesterday alongside council candidates Randy Sunderman, Dennis Giesbrecht, and Catherine Blair Wunderlich. The group says its priorities include restoring civility at City Hall, managing taxes more carefully, improving community safety, and supporting local business growth. Council candidate Dennis Giesbrecht says residents frustrated with the direction that this city council is currently taking.
3: The last little while, I've spent a lot of time on the doorsteps all over the Kamloops region, and what I'm hearing isn't complicated. People want to feel safe in their parks, they want their streets reclaimed, and they want a city hall that actually listens to the people who pay the bills.
1: Giesbrecht, one of three others who have aligned themselves with Pivot Kamloops to run for that council position. This includes a Green Party candidate formerly in Randy Sunderman, self-styled Kamloops City Hall watchdog Catherine Blair Wunderlich, who is the founder of Kamloops Citizens United, as well as a longtime supporter of the NDP. Meantime, Kamloops incumbent Bill Sarai says he's ready for another 4 years at City Hall, despite what he describes as a difficult and often divisive council term. The current two-term councillor announcing his intention to run for a third, saying there's still important work underway, including housing projects, airport development, and public safety initiatives that he'd like to help finish up. Sarai says voters should be carefully examining candidates and platforms before they head to the polls this fall.
4: I think our electorate will start doing more homework and start looking into what the platforms are of all the councillors that are running and the mayors that are running, and the last platform of we can change this, the landscape of the street overnight, and homeless people and the drug addiction is going to disappear, and we're going to have the safest city in Canada. I've yet to see it.
1: Sarai saying that promises around quickly resolving issues around homelessness, addiction, and crime are often unrealistic at the municipal level. Incumbents Dale Bass and Nancy Beppel also announcing plans to run again. Councillor Mike O'Reilly and Mayor Reed Hamer-Jackson also announcing their runs for the mayor's chair. Municipal election day set for October the 17th. Iran's top diplomat says a lack of trust impeding talks to end the war with the United States. Tehran's foreign minister says the country's leadership would be open to diplomatic help to ease tensions, particularly from China. Talks between Iran and the U.S. at a standstill during a shaky ceasefire. Iran has still choked up the Strait of Hormuz. Donald Trump and Chinese President Xi Jinping agreeing that the strait does need to be reopened. Hydro-Québec fighting to hide decades-old correspondence about a proposed aluminum smelter that was never built, but ultimately did lose an access-to-information battle to withhold the full records from a university professor who had requested them. Hydro-Québec had argued the details in the records could derail ongoing energy negotiations with Newfoundland and Labrador. The utility now says the information will not harm its talks with Newfoundland and Labrador, but defended its right to keep the records secret. And French singer and actor Claudine Longuet has died at the age of 84. She was at the center of a highly publicized manslaughter trial after she was charged in the 1976 fatal shooting of her Olympic skier boyfriend at the time. The jury did convict her of negligent homicide. She was given 2 years probation and sentenced to 30 days in jail. Longuet later married her defense attorney and lived with him in Aspen. For the latest information throughout your day, go to RadioNL.com. 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
1: We are looking at increasing cloudiness with the possibility of some afternoon thundershower activity here in the Kamloops area for today. 15 degrees expected for the daytime high with the possibility of some evening thundershower activity and rain to continue into tomorrow with lows down to 5. Tomorrow we're looking at a high of 16 degrees, partly cloudy skies in certain aspects of the day, increasing cloudiness through the afternoon and the evening though with the possibility of showers mixed in. That will go away on Sunday, where it's a 20-degree day under a mix of sun and cloud. Your holiday Monday, similar forecast, 20 degrees, partly cloudy skies expected throughout. As we get into Tuesday, back to work, it is 19 degrees under a mix of sun and cloud. We've got 22 in your forecast on Wednesday under partly cloudy skies, 23 degrees anticipated on Thursday.
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0: Totally 80s, Victoria Day Long Weekend with Loverboy, Hot Girls in Love. I'm Stacey. I know we're playing all the 80s, but a lot of these musicians are keeping up to date on technology for 2026, and that includes Paul Young. You know that you can get cameo messages, right, from your favorite celebrities. You go to their websites, and you can, you know, ask for a personal video, whether it's an anniversary, a birthday, whatever the case may be. By the way, if you're looking to get a personal video from Paul Young, you're going to be spending over $370, but I digress. Maybe you've got that kind of money to throw around. We will play Paul Young for free. How's that? Every time you go away, starting off 10 in a row next.
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2: I'm Paul James with the latest from the NL Newsroom. Taps once again flowing in East Kamloops, but don't drink out of them. The message, along with conservation coming from the city as it completed the necessary repairs to get the system repressurized and the taps flowing again for the nearly 20,000 people who had been without regular service all week long. Juniper Ridge, Rose Hill, and Barnhart Vale do remain under a do not consume order. Communities lower down the hill, Valley View, Dallas, and Campbell Creek can drink their water but need to boil it first for at least 1 minute. The city has not finished all of its work on the main. It is expected to be complete as the testing begins on the water to get it back up to drinking standard, which could take anywhere from 5 days to a couple of weeks to finish. Civic Operations Assistant Director Joe Luzon says the city tracking its systems constantly to ensure something like this can be staved off if possible.
3: We do monitor our pipes, age, condition. This pipe is actually in the plan for replacement coming forward. So it's not that we did not know it was an aging pipe that had failed, just pipes do fail. So it is in the plan to eventually be replaced with upgraded materials due to aging and the wear, but that's still on the table.
2: In the interim, the city will be providing water supplies to those under the current do not consume order, that expected to last until it can be reduced down to a boil water advisory. Campfires. The BC government asking long weekend travelers to exercise caution still. That fewer than 10 wildfires are currently categorized as out of control in BC. The fire danger rating in Kamloops and the surrounding area now down to the low range thanks to this cooler, inclement weather. Still, the province says the travelers need to take precautions when using fire. Notes that there are still industrial open burning restrictions in place. And the U.S. Supreme Court has ruled that an abortion pill can continue to be mailed out to states which have outlawed doctors from overseeing abortion procedures, pending an appeal.
4: This Supreme Court ruling does mean that the abortion pill will stay available by mail across the U.S., at least for now. The justice is putting on hold a decision by a lower appeals court that would have meant that doctors in every state could not prescribe mifepristone via telemedicine while this legal challenge plays out. Justices Samuel Alito and Clarence Thomas did dissent from this decision.
2: That is reporter Elizabeth Schulze. For the latest information throughout your day, go to RadioNL.com. Your weather's up next.

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2: We are anticipating some shower activity later on today, possibly this afternoon, with the wind picking up here in Kamloops as well. Temperatures will be down, high of just 15 degrees this afternoon. For tonight, the temperature is down to about 5 or so, with that chance of shower activity hanging with us through the evening and through tomorrow as well. High of 16 to start off your holiday long weekend, but as we get into the meat of it, things start to clear up a little bit. 20 degrees through your daytime on Sunday. The possibility of some shower activity Sunday night. Into your holiday Monday, where it's also a mix of sun and cloud. The call, 20 degrees. As we get into the work week once again, 19 degrees on Tuesday under partly cloudy skies. Then it starts to warm up a bit. 22 expected on Wednesday with a mix of sun and cloud. 23 under partly cloudy skies anticipated on Thursday.
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1: When I was in grade school, grade 7 or 8, I think it was, when I first heard Platinum Blonde, and I thought, wow, these guys are, you know, pretty cool. I like them. And that was the first concert that I ever went to, and I believe Gowan was opening up for them.

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1: Why BDC for my business? The timing's right. Everything's in motion. Economy's changing. It's all about automation, AI. So I said to myself, take the plunge. 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
1: Good afternoon, I'm Jeff Andreas with the latest from the NL Newsroom. The pipe fix is complete, and now the waiting game begins as to when you might be able to have a drink out of the faucet. The city was able to get the necessary repairs completed to the point where the water system has been repressurized, meaning the taps once again provide water. But for now, the city has the upper three communities of Juniper, Rosehill, and Barnhart Vale under a Do Not Consume order, while Valley View, Dallas, and Campbell Creek are under a Boil Water Advisory, meaning their water is drinkable once it is boiled for at least 1 minute. All six schools in the affected area were open once again today, with the Civic Operations Assistant Director Joe Luzon suggesting that this was top of mind for the city as the water crunch unfolded.
2: We've worked with the school district, so they are using it as an essential water service. Rather than putting kids out of school, it's important that kids are in school, so we prioritize daycares and schools to have water, and the teams work that into their calculations.
1: Potable water supplies are going to be made available for at least the next 5 days for those who are under the Do Not Consume order. The Boil Water Advisory could last as long as 2 weeks. A new political slate has entered the Kamloops municipal election race, promising a reset at City Hall focused on fiscal restraint, professionalism, and public safety. Former City Councillor Nellie Dever officially launching her mayoral campaign yesterday alongside council candidates Randy Sunderman, Dennis Giesbrecht, and Catherine Blair Wunderlich, all under the banner Pivot Kamloops. The group says it wants to move away from the dysfunction that has dominated council headlines this current term. Dever says their platform focuses on four pillars: restoring civility at City Hall, tighter budget planning, improving community safety, and supporting economic growth.
3: Kamloops stands at a pivotal moment in its history. For the last 4 years, City Hall has been defined by headlines of costly friction and discord. Today we are here to say no more.
1: Dever says members would remain independent thinkers and not operate as a voting bloc if elected. Kamloops voters head to the polls October 17th. The price of gas continues to hover near historic highs with no signs of dropping before the travel-heavy summer season. Prices here in Kamloops yesterday spotted at around $1.99.9 per liter of regular. Across Canada, the average price is $1.98, but don't expect the BC government to make any moves to lower the provincial portion of the carbon tax. NDP House Leader and Jobs Minister Ravi Kalyan telling Radio NL that the province would rather look at longer-term solutions rather than cutting the excise tax like the federal government did last month.
4: Well, the moment the federal government announced it, the gas prices went well above the dollars that they announced that they were going to reduce it.
1: Gas prices in the Lower Mainland, which includes a separate tax for public transit, is hovering at around $2.10 per liter. Prime Minister Mark Carney and Alberta Premier Daniel Smith say they are eyeing a fall 2027 start date for construction of a new bitumen pipeline to the West Coast. It'll be part of a plan to accomplish the remaining steps of the landmark energy deal they signed last fall. While making the announcement in Calgary today, Carney says there also needs to be consultation with First Nations on the pipeline, and they will continue engaging with British Columbia.
5: Earning trust, as we all know, it requires more than just ambition. It requires partnership and it requires cooperation. Cooperation that respects our duty to consult and ensures Indigenous economic benefits and opportunities for co-ownership exist in every project.
1: Carney says the pipeline remains dependent on the Pathways Carbon Capture Project in Alberta. For the latest information throughout your day, go to radionl.com. Weather will be coming up next.
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1: A couple of highway alerts right now in effect. We have a special weather statement on the Coquihalla between Hope and Merritt, as well as the connector from, of course, Merritt to Kelowna. Just noting that it's possible today through Sunday morning, falling, freezing levels with possible snowfall accumulations at the highway summits and passes. Just something to be I guess, aware of, really, that it could be a little bit cold and possibly even snowy on those higher elevations around the highway, particularly, again, the special weather statements. Coquihalla, Hope, Temara, and the Okanagan Connector, be cautious if you are heading there, especially overnight and early morning. All right, let's get to our forecast here. Today in Kamloops, we are looking at a 30% chance of showers this afternoon with risk of a thunderstorm and a high of 15 degrees. 30% chance of showers early this evening with risk of a thunderstorm and a low of 5 overnight tonight. For your weekend, mainly cloudy, 40% chance of showers for your Saturday afternoon with a high of 15. Sun and cloud mix and 20 on Sunday. Sun and cloud mix and 20 for your holiday Monday, and a mix of sun and cloud and 19 with back to work on Tuesday. Right now, outside the NL studios in the downtown of Kamloops, it is mostly cloudy with that temperature sitting at about our high 15 degrees.
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8: North American markets pointing toward a negative close here as we push our way toward the long weekend in Canada. The TSX in Toronto down about 1.3% or thereabouts, down 423 points to 33,845. The Dow in New York off close to 1% on the day, 244. The broad-based S&P 500 down 50. NASDAQ gaining a little bit from the earlier losses that it had through the morning trading session, but still down about 180 points or thereabouts. Some of your movers here in Canada today, including Enbridge shares, off close to 1.5% on some relatively muted volume through the afternoon trading session, but fairly robust through the morning. We got other movers on the positive side. Baytech shares up about 4%, Whitecap Resources shares closer to 3% higher on the day. Now, on the commodities board itself, the spot gold price down over 2% on the day, $94 to the negative to $4,557 per ounce. Pretty sizable jump for international crude. West Texas Intermediate for June delivery up $4.16 to $105.33. We've got the Canadian dollar taking a bit of a hit today as well, off 19 basis points against the greenback, currently trading at 72.70 cents to the U.S. dollar, and a big knockdown for those on crypto. Bitcoin exchange off close to $2,200, or $2,158 to be more precise, $79,236 and change.
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0: we do let you request a Guns N' Roses song?
1: Of course we will. After all, it's a totally 80s long weekend. Let's gift you with this one. Sweet Child of Mine. It's part of 10 in a row.

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1: I'm Paul James with the latest from the NL Newsroom. The pipe fix is complete. Now the waiting game begins as to when folks in East Kamloops might be able to have a drink out of their faucet. The city able to get the necessary repairs completed to the point where the water system has been repressurized, meaning the taps once again provide water. But for now, the city has the upper three communities of Juniper, Rose Hill, and Barnett Vale under a do not consume order, while Valley View, Dallas, and Campbell Creek are all under boil water advisory, meaning their water is drinkable once it's boiled for at least 1 minute. All six schools in the affected area open again today, with Civic Operations Assistant Director Joe Luzon suggesting this was actually top of mind for the city as the water crunch unfolded.
2: We've worked with the school district, so they are using it as an essential water service. Rather than putting kids out of school, it's important that kids are in school, so we prioritize daycares and schools to have water, and the teams worked that into their calculations.
1: Potable water supplies are going to be made available for at least the next 5 days for those who are under the do not consume order. The boiled water advisory itself could last as long as 2 weeks. Canada's top court says intimate partner violence a legal basis for pursuing civil damages. The Supreme Court of Canada calls intimate partner violence a pernicious social ill deserving of full attention of the law. It says the existing criminal offenses do not remedy the specific wrongs to dignity, autonomy, and equality created by intimate partner violence. The court's judgment says this kind of violence isn't just physical or psychological abuse, but can also include tactics of isolation, economic abuse, and sexual coercion. A couple of helpers from former Kamloops Blazer Fraser Minton. Well, Connor Brown would score the winning goal in the third period. Canada opening up its 2026 World Hockey Championship with a 5-3 win over the Swedes this morning. John Tavares, Ryan O'Reilly, Dylan Holloway, and Dylan Cousins also scoring for Canada. Team Canada set to return to action Saturday up against the Italians. For the latest information throughout your day, go to RadioNL.com. 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
4: A couple of highway alerts right now in effect. We have a special weather statement on the Coquihalla between Hope and Merritt, as well as the connector from, of course, Merritt to Kelowna. Just noting that it's possible today through Sunday morning, falling freezing levels with possible snowfall accumulations at the highway summits and passes. Just something to be aware of, really, that it could be a little bit cold and possibly even snowy on those higher elevations around the highway, particularly, again, the special weather statements. Coquihalla, Hope to Merritt, and the Okanagan Connector. Be cautious if you are heading there, especially overnight and early morning. All right, let's get to our forecast here. Today in Kamloops, we are looking at a 30% chance of showers this afternoon with risk of a thunderstorm and a high of 15 degrees. 30% chance of showers early this evening with risk of a thunderstorm and a low of 5 overnight tonight. For your weekend, mainly cloudy, 40% chance of showers for your Saturday afternoon with a high of 15. Sun and cloud mix and 20 on Sunday. Sun and cloud mix and 20 for your holiday Monday. And a mix of sun and cloud and 19 with back to work on Tuesday. Right now, outside the NL studios in the downtown of Kamloops, it is mostly cloudy with that temperature sitting at about our high 15 degrees.
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0: Belinda Carlisle, once the lead singer of the Go-Go's, is mad about her husband. She uses the handle Travels with Mrs. Mason on Instagram. And she and her husband Morgan Mason have been married for 40 years now. Here's Mad About You. It's Belinda Carlisle. Totally 80s. Long weekend.
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0: throw on some Bob Marley. Or some, you know, Rolling Stones. Anything good. Journey, yeah, yeah.
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1: Good afternoon, I'm Jeff Andreas with the latest from the NL Newsroom. The taps are once again flowing in East Kamloops, but don't drink out of them. That's the message, along with conservation, as the city has completed necessary repairs needed to repressurize the system and stabilize the water flow for nearly 20,000 people. Juniper Ridge, Rose Hill, and Barnhart Vale all remain under a do not consume order, while the communities lower down the hill, Valley View, Dallas, and Campbell Creek, can drink their water, but only after boiling first. Testing is set to get underway on the water to get it back up to drinking standards, which could take anywhere from 5 days to a couple of weeks. Civic Operations Assistant Director Joe Luzon says the city is tracking its system constantly to try to ensure something like this could potentially be caught ahead of time.
2: We do monitor our pipes, age, condition. This pipe is actually in the plan for replacement coming forward. So it's not that we did not know it was an aging pipe that had failed, just pipes do fail. So it is in the plan to eventually be replaced with upgraded materials due to aging and the wear, but that's still on the table.
1: In the interim, the city will be providing water supplies to those under the current do not consume order, with that expected to last until that can be reduced down to a boil water advisory. That boil water advisory may take upwards of 2 weeks to clear. A quick-thinking parent thwarted the attempted abduction of a 7-year-old girl at an elementary school in Chilliwack Wednesday morning. Police say the parent was dropping off their child when they noticed something wasn't right and intervened before notifying police. The girl was unharmed, and RCMP Superintendent Darren Pankratz says the situation is an opportunity for parents to speak to their children about safety.
3: Well, this type of incident, and particularly on school grounds, is exceptionally rare. It does serve as a very important reminder to parents to continue to have conversations with their children about safety protocols and awareness of their circumstances and surroundings.
1: Police charged 49-year-old Joel McGillis with kidnapping a person under 16 and are asking to speak with anyone who might have seen the purple bunny-like mask they believe was worn during the attempted abduction. Don't expect any sudden moves by the province to all of a sudden cut gas prices heading into the long weekend. NDP House Leader and Jobs Minister Ravi Kalon suggesting to Radio NL that there will be no move by his government to lower or eliminate its tax on gas, the same way the federal government has until Labor Day.
4: For us, the main conversation is, what do we do with the resources we have to make some structural changes, not so we can just do a short-term relief, but that we can find better outcomes just generally overall.
1: It comes as gas prices in Kamloops were spotted at just below $2 a liter. Prices at the pumps in Kamloops and across the country are averaging $1.98. Aerial mosquito control treatments are beginning this weekend across Kamloops and several North Thompson communities as the TNRD ramps up its annual mosquito reduction program. Weather permitting, helicopters began applying larvicide this morning near Kamloops Airport and Mission Flats, with additional treatments planned through the weekend in Barrier, McClure, Darfield, Blackpool, East Blackpool, and Clearwater. The treatments target mosquito larvae in shallow standing water before they become biting adults. Officials say the product being used, Vectibac 200G, is a biological larvicide considered safe for humans, pets, livestock, fish, and most other insects. Recent hot weather and heavy rainfall have created ideal mosquito breeding conditions across the region. The TNRD says residents should still expect increased mosquito activity through late May and June and recommends using approved insect repellents during evening hours. For the latest information throughout your day, go to RadioNL.com. Weather will be coming up next.
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1: Couple of highway alerts right now in effect. We have a special weather statement on the Coquihalla between Hope and Merritt, as well as the connector from, of course, Merritt to Kelowna. Just noting that it's possible today through Sunday morning, falling, freezing levels with possible snowfall accumulations at the highway summits and passes. Just something to be I guess, aware of, really, that it could be a little bit cold and possibly even snowy on those higher elevations around the highway, particularly, again, the special weather statements. Coquihalla, Hope to Mara, and the Okanagan Connector, be cautious if you are heading there, especially overnight and early morning. All right, let's get to our forecast here. Today in Kamloops, we are looking at a 30% chance of showers this afternoon with risk of a thunderstorm and a high of 15 degrees. 30% chance of showers early this evening with risk of a thunderstorm and a low of 5 overnight tonight. For your weekend, mainly cloudy, 40% chance of showers for your Saturday afternoon with a high of 15. Sun and cloud mix and 20 on Sunday. Sun and cloud mix and 20 for your holiday Monday. And a mix of sun and cloud and 19 with back to work on Tuesday. Right now, outside the NL studios in the downtown of Kamloops, it is mostly cloudy with that temperature sitting at about our high 15 degrees.

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Did you know that this is actually two songs put together? This Beat Goes On is one song, Switch to Glide is the other. But if you were to hear one without the other, it would just sound too weird. You gotta hear them both, like, back to back. The Kings, Totally 80s, Long Weekends.

0: Victoria Day long weekend. There's Platinum Blonde and Crying Over You. I'm Stacey Thompson. And, you know, one thing I did like a little bit more about the 80s is, for the most part, people were a little more natural with their beauty. I'm not saying that there wasn't plastic surgery and, you know, fake eyelashes, but it's just kind of overdone today. And never mind that, if people aren't doing it in real life, they have, you know, filters and things that they use. As a matter of fact, there's a new term out called Stacey Face. And at first I was like, oh, this is cool. I want to see what this is all about. It's not cool at all. The rise of Stacey Face is how AI is warping our beauty standards. And there is a woman, for example, Lydia, who, you know, took a picture of her face and then asked for AI's enhancement. She said she didn't even recognize her face. Like, they narrowed her nose, they plumped her lips, they, you know, put filler in her cheeks, longer lashes, smooth skin. And so they all seem like minor changes, but then you look at the two pictures side by side, that's not the same person at all. And over the past couple of years, there has been something called looks maxing. Maxing is like, you know, again, to the max of fixing things up. And people wanting to have the best looks are doing all these crazy filters and coming up with Stacey faces. So I'm sad that my name is attached to something that's so artificial. At any rate, AI and filters not doing any good for our self-esteem. Another 10 in a row, it's Van Halen next.
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2: I'm Paul James with the latest from the NL Newsroom. Taps once again flowing in East Kamloops, but don't drink out of them. The message, along with conservation coming from the city as it completed the necessary repairs to get the system repressurized and the taps flowing again for the nearly 20,000 people who had been without regular service all week long. Juniper Ridge, Rose Hill, and Barnhartvale do remain under a do not consume order. Communities lower down the Hill Valley, View Dallas, and Campbell Creek can drink their water but need to boil it first for at least 1 minute. The city has not finished all of its work on the main. It is expected to be complete as the testing begins on the water to get it back up to drinking standard, which could take anywhere from 5 days to a couple of weeks to finish. Civic Operations Assistant Director Joe Luzon says the city tracking its systems constantly to ensure something like this can be staved off if possible.
3: We do monitor our pipes, age, condition. This pipe is actually in the plan for replacement coming forward. So it's not that we did not know it was an aging pipe that had failed, just pipes do fail. So it is in the plan to eventually be replaced with upgraded materials due to aging and the wear, but that's still on the table.
2: In the interim, the city will be providing water supplies to those under the current do not consume order, that expected to last until it can be reduced down to a boil water advisory. Campfires. The BC government asking long weekend travelers to exercise caution still, that fewer than 10 wildfires are currently categorized as out of control in BC. The fire danger rating in Kamloops and the surrounding area now down to the low range thanks to this cooler, inclement weather. Still, the province says the travelers need to take precautions when using fire, notes that there are still industrial open burning restrictions in place. And the U.S. Supreme Court has ruled that an abortion pill can continue to be mailed out to states which have outlawed doctors from overseeing abortion procedures, pending an appeal.
4: This Supreme Court ruling does mean that the abortion pill will stay available by mail across the U.S., at least for now. The justice is putting on hold a decision by a lower appeals court that would have meant that doctors in every state could not prescribe mifepristone via telemedicine while this legal challenge plays out. Justices Samuel Alito and Clarence Thomas did dissent from this decision.
2: That is reporter Elizabeth Schulze. For the latest information throughout your day, go to RadioNL.com. 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
8: Couple of highway alerts right now in effect. We have a special weather statement on the Coquihalla between Hope and Merritt, as well as the connector from, of course, Merritt to Kelowna. Just noting that it's possible today through Sunday morning, falling, freezing levels with possible snowfall accumulations at the highway summits and passes. Just something to be I guess, aware of, really, that it could be a little bit cold and possibly even snowy on those higher elevations around the highway, particularly, again, those special weather statements. Coquihalla, Hope, Temera, and the Okanagan Connector. Be cautious if you are heading there, especially overnight and early morning. All right, let's get to our forecast here. Today in Kamloops, we are looking at a 30% chance of showers this afternoon with risk of a thunderstorm and a high of 15 degrees. 30% chance of showers early this evening with risk of a thunderstorm and a low of 5 overnight tonight. For your weekend, mainly cloudy, 40% chance of showers for your Saturday afternoon with a high of 15. Sun and cloud mix and 20 on Sunday. Sun and cloud mix and 20 for your holiday Monday. And a mix of sun and cloud and 19 with back to work on Tuesday. Right now, outside the NL studios in the downtown of Kamloops, it is mostly cloudy with that temperature sitting at about a high 15 degrees.
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15: From the bustle of vendors at the Kamloops Farmers Market to the cheers of a goal scored at Hillside Stadium, that's Kamloops, and so are we. 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
1: I'm Jeff Andreas with the latest from the NL Newsroom. While the work isn't completely done, the city of Kamloops has been able to get the taps flowing once again in East Kamloops. A shutdown of water yesterday was successful in getting a broken main fixed well enough to repressurize the system, meaning a return to water to flush toilets and do laundry. The lower half of East Kamloops, Valley View, Dallas, and Campbell Creek are able to drink their water, but only if they boil it first. Those in Juniper, Rosehill, and Barnhart Vale will be under a do not consume order for the next while. Joe Luzon, deputy head of civic operations with the city, says it's almost impossible to forecast when a similar incident like this could take place.
2: From the surface, when you drive the roads, it's very hard for the public to understand, and most people live in the city, how much infrastructure is actually underground in this community to move water. To try to forecast when breaks occur, probably be in a different line of work.
1: The city is still asking for people in East Kamloops to be limiting their water use and will be providing potable water supplies to those folks under the Do Not Consume order for at least the next 5 days. All schools in East Kamloops are officially open. Don't expect to see a provincial cut in the BC gas taxes. Despite a move by Ottawa to cut the excise tax on regular gas and diesel until Labor Day, NDP House Leader and Jobs Minister Ravi Kalon says the provincial government doesn't foresee a similar move in BC, arguing that a jump in gas prices all but killed Ottawa's savings shortly after the relief was announced. Kalon tells Radio NL that the province will be looking to find savings elsewhere for households, but remains mindful of gas prices.
3: A lot of our thinking right now in the province is, how do we become more resilient and be able to produce these items here? And that's where we're putting our dollars to at this point. But we're still at the table with the federal government to see if we can find additional relief in other ways.
1: Prices at the pumps in Kamloops spotted at just around $2 per liter yesterday, with the average price in Kamloops and across the country being listed yesterday at $1.98 per liter. Prime Minister Mark Carney and Alberta Premier Daniel Smith say they're eyeing a fall 2027 start date for construction of a new bitumen pipeline to the West Coast as part of a plan to complete the remaining steps of the landmark energy deal that they signed last fall. Smith told reporters that the announcement should help quell some of the people who want Albertans to vote for separation in a plebiscite this fall. She says support for separation has been over 30%.
4: Historically, it's been under 20%. That's where I'd like it to be again. I'd like for us to have Albertans feel such confidence that Canada is working for them that separatist sentiment goes back to historically low levels. We're not quite there yet. There's a few more things that we need to do, but I think these kinds of agreements help to get us there.
1: Smith says the deal should convince some Albertans that Canada is worth fighting for. 10 people in Ontario are now being tested for hantavirus as health officials around the world grapple with the question of effective testing for asymptomatic people. The province says 3 of the people are set to stay in strict isolation regardless of their test results because of their status as high-risk travelers with connections to a cruise ship that was recently the scene of a deadly hantavirus outbreak. Ontario Health Minister Sylvia Jones says earlier this week that the guidance from the province's top doctor was that testing of asymptomatic people was not appropriate at the time. Canada's Chief Public Health Officer Dr. Joss Reimer had also suggested testing asymptomatic people might give a false sense of security. BC Lions Fan Fest is coming up tomorrow here in Kamloops. A chance for fans to rub shoulders with some of the players and coaches, with the event to take place this year exclusively at Hillside. Its finale will include a practice session and the signing of autographs afterwards by the BC Lions. Head coach Buck Pierce says the team itself is using its session in Kamloops to look forward, saying they want to separate themselves from the team which came up just short of a Grey Cup berth.
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1: Mainly cloudy skies with a 30% chance of showers early this evening. Risk of a thunderstorm, a low of 5 degrees overnight tonight. For tomorrow on Saturday, mainly cloudy, 40% chance of showers in the afternoon, and a high of 15 for Saturday. Sun and cloud mix and 20 for Sunday. Sun and cloud mix, 20 for the holiday Monday. And then back to work next week, a mix of sun and cloud and 19 for your Tuesday. Right now, outside the NL studios in the downtown of Kamloops, we got mostly cloudy skies and the temperature at about 15 degrees.
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0: Total 80s long weekend. And Philip, why were you such a fan of Lucky Star from Madonna?
1: I remember buying the LP when it first came out in 83, and I was DJing a little bit at school. And I remember playing that record for myself. And I thought, wow, this is really good. And then I played it at a gig I had at the school, and nobody liked it. So, you know, fast forward to the next summer, suddenly Madonna was the big thing in Canada, although she had already released all

0: Totally 80s, Victoria Day Long Weekend, Genesis, that's all. Oh, you know what? The new gadgets that come out, some of them are pretty awesome, some are a little silly, and you can make up your mind on this one. Apparently, there is a new spoon that can help you enjoy your ice cream a little bit more. Okay, case in point, if you ever scooped a big bowl of ice cream and you're just ready to sit down and enjoy it on a hot day, and out of nowhere a call comes through, and that conversation you know is going to be long enough that your whole ice cream is going to melt down, well, this is where the technology comes in. This is a Halo Top ice cream that's developed a special spoon which will automatically switch your phone to silent mode while you eat. You just do some minor setup through your iPhone or Android device, and then you tap the spoon on your phone to activate Do Not Disturb mode, and it'll silence not only calls, but texts and notifications while you enjoy your ice cream. They're calling it the Silence a la Mode Spoon. It's available, and you can buy it online. Just know that, of course, it's a niche item, and because of the tech, you can't put this in the dishwasher. So, fun or silly, you decide. But let's get to that ice cream. Another 10 in a row, we'll hear from Paula Abdul next.
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2: I'm Paul James with the latest from the NL Newsroom. The pipe fix is complete. Now the waiting game begins as to when folks in East Kamloops might be able to have a drink out of their faucet. The city able to get the necessary repairs completed to the point where the water system has been repressurized, meaning the taps once again provide water. But for now, the city has the upper three communities of Juniper, Rose Hill, and Barnettvale under a do not consume order, while Valley View, Dallas, and Campbell Creek are all under boil water advisory, meaning their water is drinkable once it's boiled for at least 1 minute. All six schools in the affected area open again today, with Civic Operations Assistant Director Joe Luzon suggesting this was actually top of mind for the city as the water crunch unfolded.
3: We've worked with the school district, so they are using it as an essential water service. Rather than putting kids out of school, it's important that kids are in school, so we prioritize daycares and schools to have water, and the teams work that into their calculations.
2: Potable water supplies are going to be made available for at least the next 5 days for those who are under the Do Not Consume order. The boiled water advisory itself could last as long as 2 weeks. Canada's top court says intimate partner violence a legal basis for pursuing civil damages. The Supreme Court of Canada calls intimate partner violence a pernicious social ill deserving of full attention of the law. It says the existing criminal offenses do not remedy the specific wrongs to dignity, autonomy, and equality created by intimate partner violence. The court's judgment says this kind of violence isn't just physical or psychological abuse, but can also include tactics of isolation, economic abuse, and sexual coercion. A couple of helpers from former Kamloops Blazer Fraser Minton. Well, Connor Brown would score the winning goal in the third period. Canada opening up its 2026 World Hockey Championship with a 5-3 win over the Swedes this morning. John Tavares, Ryan O'Reilly, Dylan Holloway, and Dylan Cousins also scoring for Canada. Team Canada set to return to action Saturday up against the Italians. For the latest information throughout your day, go to RadioNL.com. 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
6: Mainly cloudy skies with a 30% chance of showers early this evening. Risk of a thunderstorm, a low of 5 degrees overnight tonight. For tomorrow on Saturday, mainly cloudy, 40% chance of showers in the afternoon, and a high of 15 for Saturday. Sun and cloud mix and 20 for Sunday. Sun and cloud mix, 20 for the holiday Monday. And then back to work next week, a mix of sun and cloud and 19 for your Tuesday. Right now, outside the NL studios in the downtown of Kamloops, we got mostly cloudy skies and the temperature at about 15 degrees.
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Rush getting ready for their 50-something tour, setting in 2027. They say the tour will be able to honor 50 years of Rush, as well as the late bandmate Neil Peart. And by the way, new drummer Annika Niles turns 43 at the end of this month. Can't wait to see what she can do with the music. Limelight, it's Rush, part of your long weekend. Totally 80s.

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1: I'm Jeff Andreas with the latest from the NL Newsroom. While the work isn't completely done, the city of Kamloops has been able to get the taps flowing once again in East Kamloops. A shutdown of water yesterday was successful in getting a broken main fixed well enough to repressurize the system, meaning a return to water to flush toilets and do laundry. The lower half of East Kamloops, Valley View, Dallas, and Campbell Creek are able to drink their water, but only if they boil it first. Those in Juniper, Rosehill, and Barnhart Vale will be under a do not consume order for the next while. Joe Luzon, deputy head of civic operations with the city, says it's almost impossible to forecast when a similar incident like this could take place.
2: From the surface, when you drive the roads, it's very hard for the public to understand, and most people live in the city, how much infrastructure is actually underground in this community to move water. To try to forecast when breaks occur, probably be in a different line of work.
1: The city is still asking for people in East Kamloops to be limiting their water use and will be providing potable water supplies to those folks under the Do Not Consume order for at least the next 5 days. All schools in East Kamloops are officially open. Don't expect to see a provincial cut in the BC gas taxes. Despite a move by Ottawa to cut the excise tax on regular gas and diesel until Labor Day, NDP House Leader and Jobs Minister Ravi Kalon says the provincial government doesn't foresee a similar move in BC, arguing that a jump in gas prices all but killed Ottawa's savings shortly after the relief was announced. Kalon tells Radio NL that the province will be looking to find savings elsewhere for households, but remains mindful of gas prices.
3: A lot of our thinking right now in the province is, how do we become more resilient and be able to produce these items here? And that's where we're putting our dollars to at this point. But we're still at the table with the federal government to see if we can find additional relief in other ways.
1: Prices at the pumps in Kamloops spotted at just around $2 per liter yesterday, with the average price in Kamloops and across the country being listed yesterday at $1.98 per liter. Prime Minister Mark Carney and Alberta Premier Daniel Smith say they're eyeing a fall 2027 start date for construction of a new bitumen pipeline to the West Coast as part of a plan to complete the remaining steps of the landmark energy deal that they signed last fall. Smith told reporters that the announcement should help quell some of the people who want Albertans to vote for separation in a plebiscite this fall. She says support for separation has been over 30%.
4: Historically, it's been under 20%. That's where I'd like it to be again. I'd like for us to have Albertans feel such confidence that Canada is working for them that that separatist sentiment goes back to historically low levels. We're not quite there yet. There's a few more things that we need to do, but I think these kinds of agreements help to get us there.
1: Smith says the deal should convince some Albertans that Canada is worth fighting for. 10 people in Ontario are now being tested for hantavirus as health officials around the world grapple with the question of effective testing for asymptomatic people. The province says 3 of the people are set to stay in strict isolation regardless of their test results because of their status as high-risk travelers with connections to a cruise ship that was recently the scene of a deadly hantavirus outbreak. Ontario Health Minister Sylvia Jones says earlier this week that the guidance from the province's top doctor was that testing of asymptomatic people was not appropriate at the time. Canada's chief public health officer, Dr.

0: Ross Reimer had also suggested testing asymptomatic people might give a false sense of security. BC Lions Fan Fest is coming up tomorrow here in Kamloops. A chance for fans to rub shoulders with some of the players and coaches, with the event to take place this year exclusively at Hillside. Its finale will include a practice session and the signing of autographs afterwards by the BC Lions. Head coach Buck Pierce says the team itself is using its session in Kamloops to look forward, saying they want to separate themselves from the team which came up just short of a Grey Cup berth.
1: You know, we need to, you know, create who we're going to be in 2026 first, but I think, you know, the transition and the expectation of what training camp's going to be and what it should look like and how our practices, you know, should look is a little smoother this year.
0: The Lions have one more week in Kamloops, with the day's events to be recapped next week, each day at 5 here on Radio NL, save for Blue Jays Tuesdays. 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
0: Mainly cloudy skies with a 30% chance of showers early this evening. Risk of a thunderstorm, a low of 5 degrees overnight tonight. For tomorrow on Saturday, mainly cloudy, 40% chance of showers in the afternoon, and a high of 15 for Saturday. Sun and cloud mix and 20 for Sunday. Sun and cloud mix, 20 for the holiday Monday. And then back to work next week, a mix of sun and cloud and 19 for your Tuesday. Right now, outside the NL studios in the downtown of Kamloops, we got mostly cloudy skies and the temperature at about 15 degrees.
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3: Congratulations, Dale. That mullet is relevant again. All totally 80s long weekend on Radio NL.

It's finally here. The wait is over. It's a totally 80s long weekend. Appreciate you joining us. It's Drew Ferreira, taking you through 10 songs in a row. Going to hear from Queen after Corey Hart. This is Never Surrender.

Boy George joined the Eurovision Song Contest, not representing the UK, though. Instead, he was representing the microstate of San Marino. He performed a song that he co-wrote called Superstar with an Italian singer named Sennett. But unfortunately, they did not get enough votes to advance to the grand final. But here comes Boy George with Culture Club. This is Karma Chameleon.

0: There's The Boss with Dancing in the Dark. Drive Home with Drew Ferreira. And whether you're traveling or tackling some home projects or just catching up on your sleep, hope you have a most excellent long weekend, including a not-so-manic Monday. Bengals coming up to start 10 songs in a row in just a few.
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2: Mainly cloudy skies with a 30% chance of showers early this evening. Risk of a thunderstorm, a low of 5 degrees overnight tonight. For tomorrow on Saturday, mainly cloudy, 40% chance of showers in the afternoon, and a high of 15 for Saturday. Sun and cloud mix and 20 for Sunday. Sun and cloud mix, 20 for the holiday Monday. And then back to work next week, a mix of sun and cloud and 19 for your Tuesday. Right now, outside the NL studios in the downtown of Kamloops, we got mostly cloudy skies and the temperature at about 15 degrees.
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John Mellencamp has been working on a new album. It's called Orphan Train, and it's expected to be out sometime later this year, the follow-up to Orpheus Descending, which came out back in 2023. And this is Hurt So Good, as this totally 80s long weekend continues.

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is Michael Jackson, and his biopic has made almost $600 million so far worldwide. But I found this list of 80s movies and TV scenes that were emotionally traumatizing for kids. And at number one, they have the scene in E.T., the extraterrestrial, where E.T. turns white and appears to pass away. If you want to talk about traumatizing scenes in E.T., for me, it's the one where they find him in the cornfield and he starts screaming. Maybe a little too much for 5-year-old me. Men Without Hats, this is The Safety Dance.

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1: From the National Newsroom of the Canadian Press, I'm Lisa Laporte. Alberta and Ottawa are looking at starting construction of a new bitumen pipeline to the West Coast in the fall of next year. Prime Minister Mark Carney was asked whether he would invest in the pipeline with its dependence on the Pathways carbon capture project and looming separation sentiment in Alberta. Carney says today's agreement shows the country works.
2: The Government of Canada, the Government of Alberta coming together, challenging issues, but coming together with a common solution, a country with clear rules, predictable rules, carbon markets that's going to function, contracts for differences and other support and incentive mechanisms that are put in place, and it's moving forward.
1: Carney says if he were in the private sector, though he's never going to be again, he says those components draw interest in the project. Scores of former senior Canadian diplomats are calling for Prime Minister Carney to issue robust sanctions against Israel over deteriorating conditions in the Palestinian territories and Lebanon.
3: The 190 former diplomats also call on the federal government to review Canada's trade agreement with Israel and issue a notice that a strategic partnership agreement will be suspended if conditions don't improve. Their letter sent to media outlets cites Israel's restrictions on aid reaching the Gaza Strip and increasing violence by settlers in the West Bank, where Israeli officials say they want to make a Palestinian state impossible. It also says a high civilian death toll in Lebanon suggests Israel is violating international law in a campaign that Israel says is targeting Hezbollah. Brenda Molina Navidad, The Canadian Press.
1: The Supreme Court of Canada has recognized intimate partner violence as a distinct legal basis for pursuing civil damages. BC Attorney General Nikki Sharma calls the ruling a rare, historic, and monumental step in addressing the issue of partner violence in the country. She says the province intervened in the case to support the establishment of the tort.
4: We thought it was important to intervene, to, you know, shape the law in the way that we thought was important, which would mean that if a tort of family violence or intimate partner violence was available to everybody across the country, that it would set a real precedent and a standard for people to access justice in a better way.
1: Sharma believes the ruling will have an immediate impact for victims, but notes there is still more that needs to be done to address the way the justice system responds to intimate partner violence. Africa's top public health body has confirmed a new Ebola outbreak in a remote Congo province that has already killed 65 people with 246 suspected cases. And a traveling meetup is giving really tall people a chance to experience something rare, blending in. It's called Tall Tour and draws thousands across the U.S. to celebrate the one physical trait that's made them stand out. This is the Canadian Press. In sports, Canada opened its 2026 World Hockey Championship with a 5-3 win today over Sweden. The Montreal Canadiens can advance to the NHL's Eastern Conference Final with a win on home ice tomorrow in Game 6 against the Buffalo Sabres. Head coach Martin St. Louis says his group's ability to stay in the present is key.
5: We're not worried about the day before. We're not worried about what's ahead. Let's just take care of today. And I think when you take care of today, usually, I think you don't get anxious or too excited. You know, I feel that you just stay present where your feet are and take care of that. I think it helps us stay an even keel and just focus on the process and prepare.
1: The winner of this series will face the Hurricanes for a spot in the Stanley Cup Final. Carolina swept both the Ottawa Senators and Philadelphia Flyers to advance. And the Toronto Blue Jays are in Detroit tonight to kick off a three-game series with the Tigers in Major League Baseball action. From the Canadian Press, I'm Lisa Laporte.
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1: From the National Newsroom of the Canadian Press, I'm Lisa Laporte. Alberta and Ottawa are looking at starting construction of a new bitumen pipeline to the West Coast in the fall of next year. Prime Minister Mark Carney was asked whether he would invest in the pipeline with its dependence on the Pathways carbon capture project and looming separation sentiment in Alberta. Carney says today's agreement shows the country works.
2: The Government of Canada, the Government of Alberta coming together, challenging issues, but coming together with a common solution,

0: country with clear rules, predictable rules, carbon markets that's going to function, contracts for differences and other support and incentive mechanisms that are put in place, and it's moving forward.
1: Carney says if he were in the private sector, though he's never going to be again, he says those components draw interest in the project. Scores of former senior Canadian diplomats are calling for Prime Minister Carney to issue robust sanctions against Israel over deteriorating conditions in the Palestinian territories and Lebanon.
2: The 190 former diplomats also call on the federal government to review Canada's trade agreement with Israel and issue a notice that a strategic partnership agreement will be suspended if conditions don't improve. Their letter sent to media outlets cites Israel's restrictions on aid reaching the Gaza Strip and increasing violence by settlers in the West Bank, where Israeli officials say they want to make a Palestinian state impossible. It also says a high civilian death toll in Lebanon suggests Israel is violating international law in a campaign that Israel says is targeting Hezbollah. Brenda Molina Navidad, The Canadian Press.
1: The Supreme Court of Canada has recognized intimate partner violence as a distinct legal basis for pursuing civil damages. BC Attorney General Nikki Sharma calls the ruling a rare, historic, and monumental step in addressing the issue of partner violence in the country. She says the province intervened in the case to support the establishment of the tort.
3: We thought it was important to intervene, to, you know, shape the law in the way that we thought was important, which would mean that if a tort of family violence or intimate partner violence was available to everybody across the country, that it would set a real precedent and a standard for people to access justice in a better way.
1: Sharma believes the ruling will have an immediate impact for victims, but notes there is still more that needs to be done to address the way the justice system responds to intimate partner violence. Africa's top public health body has confirmed a new Ebola outbreak in a remote Congo province that has already killed 65 people with 246 suspected cases. And a traveling meetup is giving really tall people a chance to experience something rare, blending in. It's called Tall Tour and draws thousands across the U.S. to celebrate the one physical trait that's made them stand out. This is the Canadian Press. In sports, Canada opened its 2026 World Hockey Championship with a 5-3 win today over Sweden. The Montreal Canadiens can advance to the NHL's Eastern Conference Final with a win on home ice tomorrow in Game 6 against the Buffalo Sabres. Head coach Martin St. Louis says his group's ability to stay in the present is key.
4: We're not worried about the day before. We're not worried about what's ahead. Let's just take care of today. And I think when you take care of today, usually, I think you don't get anxious or too excited. You know, I feel that you just stay present where your feet are and take care of that. I think it helps us stay an even keel and just focus on the process and prepare.
1: The winner of this series will face the Hurricanes for a spot in the Stanley Cup Final. Carolina swept both the Ottawa Senators and Philadelphia Flyers to advance. And the Toronto Blue Jays are in Detroit tonight to kick off a three-game series with the Tigers in Major League Baseball action. From the Canadian Press, I'm Lisa Laporte.
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Oh, the things I would do for a couple of scoops and a waffle cone right now. Kawartha Dairy is based in Bobcaygeon, in Ontario, and they just introduced a new flavor called the Tragically Chip. 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Some hip for you as this totally 80s long weekend continues. First up, Denise Williams. Let's hear it for the boy.

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I remember going shopping with my mom as a kid and being totally fascinated with those egg-shaped nylon containers. 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I bring that up because it was 86 years ago today when nylon stockings went on sale for the first time in the U.S. And here comes Honeymoon Suite, Love Changes Everything, totally 80s long weekend.

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